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12: Morning, I'm Jackie Lim. The number of Australians missing following the Nepal floods has risen to 43. They're among more than 3,000 people still unaccounted for 5 days after the flooding struck. Karen Morris from the Emergency Action Alliance on 7 says there have been at least 800 confirmed deaths.
13: There is so much that's not known with a flood and the nature of this landslide. People have been swept away. We don't know exactly how many people are involved at this point.
12: The Labor government says they're taking One Nation's competition very seriously. It comes after Pauline Hanson's party surged past Labor 30% to 29% in this morning's news poll. Environment Minister Murray Watt telling Nine it's a stark reminder they have work to do.
14: I think it's another reminder that we've got two jobs. We've got to keep delivering the real change to make people's lives better. And secondly, we've got to show people that all of that is at risk from One Nation and the Liberal Party working together.
12: Labor still leads in the Redbridge poll. The first military action in weeks has led to an explosion near the Strait of Hormuz. Central Command says it observed Iranian rocket launches at Larak Island, preparing to carry out more sea mines, US forces then targeting the weapons. Donald Trump is yet to comment on the latest attack. And NASA has launched a new space telescope. They say the Nancy Grace Roman Telescope is hoped to help solve some of the universe's greatest mysteries in areas such as dark matter, dark energy, and planets beyond our solar system. Its view is 100 times greater than the Hubble Space Telescope.
7: Your sport now.
9: Ampol Hallett Place. Best takeaway curries in town. Phone orders and takeaway.
12: In sport, Jarman Impe says Hawthorn's pumped for Thursday night's qualifying final against the Dockers in front of a packed Fremantle crowd. He's declared the side's round 24 win over the Eagles as the perfect warm-up.
15: Get a sense of the ground, get a sense of where we're staying again, and then being back there, I think it was meant to be.
12: And in the NRL, the Warriors have overtaken the Panthers to move into top spot on the ladder after a win overnight before the Eels downed the Sharks. That's the latest in news and sport.
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19: On the west coast, a sunny one today with some north to northeasterly winds, 25 to 35 kilometres per hour. With top temperatures in Ellerston 21 and Woodner with a top of 23. On the eastern Eyre Peninsula, a mostly sunny one today with some northerly winds, 15 to 20 kilometres per hour. With top temperatures in Cleve 22, Kimber with a top of 21. Finally, on the lower Eyre Peninsula, a mostly sunny one today with some northerly winds, 15 to 20 kilometres per hour, with top temperatures in Coffin Bay 22, Cummins 21, Port Lincoln with the top today at 19. And to stay up to date with all the latest in weather, go to 5CC.com.
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The Eagles on 5CC on your More Music Mornings. It's Riz here with you. Happy Monday, everyone. I hope everyone had a great weekend. Of course, we had some local footy finals. We're going to get to all of that very, very soon. And more of your favourites. She just keeps on keeping on, Madonna. At the VMAs, the upcoming VMAs, she's got the most nominations with 11. Just keeps on kicking goals, Madonna does. This song, Express Yourself, is coming up for you inside of 10. If you want to read up more about the VMAs, you can do so at our training section at 5cc.com. Let's get into some Billy Joel here on 5cc, your More Music Mornings.

Bryan Adams on 5CC. And your More Music Mornings, it's Riz here hanging out with you today. And just a bit of a recap on our footy leagues over the weekend. Ceduna Blues through to the grand final in the Western Air Footy League. In the Eastern Air Footy League, it's Ports going through to the grand final to take on Rangers. So in the Western Air, sorry, I should go back. They're going to be taking on Western United this weekend. Same with the Eastern Air, got their grand final this weekend as well. Great Flinders. We'll see a preliminary final with Cummins Ramblers taking on Tumby Bay. Locker waiting for them in the grand final. And Port League and Footy League, they've got their first round of finals this weekend. So it's going to be Lincoln South and Marble Range for a spot straight into the grand final. And then the loser of that game will play the winner of Mallee Park and Tassie.

0: we've also got more of your favourites to play as well here to get you through your Monday, because it is Monday. No one likes Monday, so don't worry. Bowie's on the way for you up inside of about 5 minutes here on your More Music Mornings on 5CC.
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9: And on the phone this morning from City Motors in Port Lincoln, Andy, good morning.
10: Good morning, Ray. How are you, mate?
9: I'm absolutely fantastic, mate. Now, interestingly enough, you have got some of these wonderful Nissan Patrols, the TI, left to sell.
10: We have, mate. We have. We've got four left, and we're doing a special deal on those ones, running them out at a pretty heavily reduced price of $99.90 drive away. That will include a tow bar as well.
9: Okay, well, that's a pretty good deal. Of course, these V8s are pretty much almost gone, haven't they?
10: They are, mate. So that's the reason for the run-out. We're getting rid of them or running them off to make way for the new Y63, which, exciting news. We've had pricing and all of the allocations come through in the previous couple of days. So we are geared up, ready to go with those ones.
9: Yeah, fantastic. But look, you know, I still love the sound of a V8. They just sound great, don't they?
10: They do, mate, yeah.
9: So be quick for these because, as you said, there's only four, and once they're gone, they're gone.
10: That is correct, mate. So first in, best dress.
9: Okay, visit City Motors Nissan in Port Lincoln today. City Motors Nissan, LMVD2834. Andy, thanks for your time, mate.
10: Thanks, mate.
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0: Stephanie on 5CC on your More Music Mornings. It's Riz here with you, and I hope everyone is having a great start to their Monday. Well, we got some good news. We have got the circus coming to town next week. Hudson Circus comes to the Port Lincoln Racing Club, and we have got some opportunities for you to win some family passes. I'm going to give you some more info on that after 11. Also, some of your favourites. Corona's Rhythm of the Night is coming up after all the latest in news and sport at 11. To get us there, though, how about some Neil Diamond here on your More Music Mornings?
1: Ellie is fine, the sun shines most of the time, and the feeling is laid back.

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10: Morning, I'm Jackie Lim. Australians have raised almost $4 million for Nepal as the race to find survivors continues. The number of Australians missing has risen to 43. They're among more than 3,000 people still unaccounted for 5 days after the flooding disaster struck. Barnaby Joyce has brushed off the PM's remarks regarding One Nation saying and doing anything to win votes. The former National telling Seven he feels that's a bit rich coming from Anthony Albanese.
11: They lie, they're liars. And when you're a liar, it's very hard to become an unliar, and there's nothing more ridiculous than a liar accusing someone else of lying.
10: A major industrial battle is brewing in the childcare sector, the union representing more than 40,000 educators launching its bid for improved pay and conditions. The push is on top of the 15% pay rise won back in 2024. Hundreds of thousands of Aussies could receive a boost to their super after a $249 million settlement was reached. The class action against Colonial First State and the Commonwealth Bank alleged super fund members were paid lower returns on savings to benefit the bank. A major manhunt is underway in Switzerland this morning after an Italian tourist was shot dead at a techno rave. Large parts of the town of Aro have been closed down. 5 others have been seriously injured. And there are calls for better safety precautions to be introduced at gyms across the country. Experts are advocating for mandatory safety racks and stricter client screening following a severe weightlifting accident on the Gold Coast.
0: Your sport now.
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10: In sport, just three sleeves to go for Hawthorn until Thursday night's qualifying final against the Dockers in Perth. Hawks co-captain James Sicily says his side hasn't forgotten what happened last time they played Freo over in the West.
12: Like Freo did to nearly every team in the comp, 10 to 15 minutes of pure dominance and took the game away from us.
10: And Cronulla coach Craig Fitzgibbon is worried about the team's mental state heading into the semi-finals in just 2 weeks. The Sharks have now lost three out of their last four games after being upset by Parramatta yesterday, 38-18. That's the latest in news and sport.
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18: Tuano Bay next high tide at 4:33 this afternoon. 1.56 metres. Next low tonight at 10:42.34 of a metre. Tummy Bay next high tide at 3:53 this afternoon, 1.61 metres. Next low tonight at 9:59.4 of a metre. Franklin Harbour next low tide at 12:32 this afternoon, 0.54 of a metre. Next high tonight at 8 past 6, 1.56 metres. Streaky Bay next high tide at 2:15 this afternoon, 1.83 metres. Next low tonight at 10 past 8, 0.25 of a metre. Coffin Bay next high tide at 4:15 this afternoon, 1.08 metres. Next low tonight at 10:48, 0.23 of a metre. Sheringa Beach, next high tide at 2 o'clock this afternoon, 1.22 metres. Next low tonight at 8 past 8, 0.17 of a metre. Finally, in Port Lincoln, next high tide at 3:33 this afternoon, 1.44 metres. Next low tonight at 20 to 10, 0.28 of a metre.
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18: On the west coast, a sunny one today with some north to northeasterly winds 25 to 35 kilometres per hour. With top temperatures in Elliston 21 and Woodner with a top of 23. On the eastern Eyre Peninsula, a mostly sunny one today with some northerly winds 15 to 20 kilometres per hour. With top temperatures in Cleve 22, Kimber with a top of 21. Finally, on the lower Eyre Peninsula, a mostly sunny one today with some northerly winds 15 to 20 kilometres per hour. With top temperatures in Coffin Bay 22, Cummins 21, Port Lincoln with a top today at 19. And to stay up to date with all the latest in weather, go to 5CC.com.
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I've got a bit of an open night coming up on Wednesday from 4:30 through until 6 o'clock. They're doing a little bit of a take on the yellow brick road, but calling it the red and blue brick road. Plus, of course, you're going to learn about everything that is going on and that Port Lincoln High School has to offer. Check it out. Community calendar, 5CC.com. Keeping your Monday morning rolling through with some of your favourites, like this one from Vance Joy. It's Riptide. It's going to play for you in about 10 minutes' time. Right now, though, this is the song that you hear when you're... I've heard that this is a baseball song, and it just triggers anyone who strikes out, and then this song comes on. It's Queen's Another One Bites the Dust here on 5CC. Let us know if that is true, though. Message us in on the socials.

0: Duran Duran on 5CC for your more music mornings. And of course, this weekend is Father's Day. You already knew that though, right? You already remembered about Father's Day. You've already got Dad a present, all of that. You've already got the restaurant booked in. That you've done all of that, right? So you don't need me to tell you that it is Father's Day this weekend. But maybe what you don't know is that we're on the hunt for the ultimate dad joke champion. We want to hear, well, the funniest, the cheesiest, the most groan-worthy, the most horrible dad jokes for your chance to win an epic Father's Day getaway, which includes 2 nights at the Arkabar Hotel, a Cooper's Brewery tour and guided tasting, Port Dolphin and Graveyard Shipwreck cruise, and a fuel voucher to get you there. Entries are now open at 5cc.com. We've had some good jokes, ripping jokes, awesome jokes, terrible jokes. We've had them all, including this one. This one came in from Simone. What do you call the wife of a hippie? Mrs. Hippie. That's exactly what we're after, those sort of jokes. So the entries are open at 5cc.com. It is all thanks to Terry White, Kenmark, Port Lincoln, Minor 10 Port Lincoln, and the Port Lincoln Hotel. Keep them because we're loving them so far.
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0: ABBA's Dancing Queen on 5CC. It's Riz here for your More Music Mornings, taking you through until 1 o'clock. Chrissy Gus got in for a round SA, of course. And we are approaching midday, which means 80s lunch on the way.
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0: 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Are you getting you through to the 12 o'clock hour? We've got some extreme here on 5cc, your More Music Mornings.

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18: Hey there, I'm Jackie Lim. Aussie childcare workers have launched their latest fight for better pay and conditions. Carolyn Smith from the United Workers Union says they want to lower their current staffing ratios and add a 10% pay rise over the next 2 years.
19: You know, educators are not highly paid. The original wage increase they've got over the last couple of years has meant that many educators can stay in the sector. They want to continue to build their wages so they can stay in the jobs that they love.
18: Almost $4 million has now been raised by Aussies to assist with disaster recovery efforts in Nepal. Karen Morris from the Emergency Action Alliance telling Seven every cent will go towards helping those on the ground with food, water, shelter and medicine top of the list.
20: One of the most important things about humanitarian assistance is it going to the right people? Is it being used effectively? Are the most affected people receiving the aid that they need? And there are costs attached to doing that.
18: The federal government is moving to strengthen privacy protections as concerns grow over AI, data collection and those so-called smart glasses. It's proposing new laws that would give us the right to ask social media platforms and search engines to erase our personal information. Tributes are flowing in following the death of former Australian boxing champion Tony Mundine at the age of 75. He recorded 80 professional victories and challenged for a world title in 1974. And today marks the 29th anniversary of Princess Diana's death. She was tragically killed in a car accident in Paris in 1997.
17: Your sport now. 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
18: In sport, a few scratches from the US Open draw with former champion Marin Cilic and 2022 runner-up Casper Ruud withdrawing due to injury. Meantime, it was a tough day for the Aussies with Adam Walton, Talia Gibson and Storm Hunter all knocked out in the opening round. And Scottie Scheffler has capped another dominant season, claiming the PGA Tour Championship by 3 shots after a final round 4 under par. Australian Minwoo Lee tied for 4th, ending the tournament 5 shots behind Scheffler. That's the latest in news and sport.
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21: On West Coast waters, north to northeasterly winds 10 to 15 knots, becoming variable about 10 knots this afternoon, then becoming northeasterly 10 to 15 knots this evening. With seas below 1 metre, the swell southwesterly 2.5 to 3 metres. Central coast waters, north to northeasterly winds 10 to 15 knots with seas below 1 metre, the swell southwesterly 2.5 to 3 metres. Finally, on Spencer Gulf waters, east to northeasterly winds 10 to 15 knots, turning northerly this afternoon. With seas below 1 metre, the swell south to southwesterly below 1 metre, increasing to 1 to 2 metres south of Cowtawalla Road.
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21: On the west coast, a sunny one today with some north to northeasterly winds 25 to 35 kilometres per hour. With top temperatures in Elliston 21 and Woodner with a top of 23. On the eastern Eyre Peninsula, a mostly sunny one today with some northerly winds 15 to 20 kilometres per hour, with top temperatures in Cleve 22, Kimber with a top of 21. Finally, on the lower Eyre Peninsula, a mostly sunny one today with some northerly winds 15 to 20 kilometres per hour, with top temperatures in Coffin Bay 22, Cummins 21, Port Lincoln with a top today of 19. And to stay up to date with all the latest in weather, go to 5CC.com.
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Guns N' Roses on 5CC. 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This one's coming up for you just before 12:30, but right now, Belinda Carlisle here on 5CC on your 80s lunch. And that

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Next week, the circus is in town. Got to play the classic circus theme song, and it's coming to the Port Lincoln Racecourse from the 9th to the 19th of September. And we have got some family passes to give away. So listen out for a cue to call all this week during Good Morning EP, or jump on our socials on our Facebook page, 5CC, and you will see a bit of a pin post up there. So all you have to do is like and comment your name for your chance to win, and you can experience all the thrills, laughs and excitement of Hudson's Circus coming up on the 9th of September. 80s Lunch rolls on now with some T-Power here on 5CC.

0: 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It's Riz here with you, and I hope everyone's having a great day so far. I know it's a Monday, but at least the weather's nice, and spring actually starts tomorrow. How good. So the warm weather, hopefully on the way sooner rather than later. Well, speaking of on the way, we have got Chrissy Guscott around SA. Benny and the Jets. He has got some Elton John on the way for you. He's got some Prince Matchbox 20 and some Tina Turner taking you home for your Monday afternoon. Have a good one, everyone. Catch you tomorrow.
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9: Hey there, I'm Erin Roan. The federal government is ramping up privacy legislation off the back of an explosion in new technologies like smart glasses. The new laws will include a right to erasure and a higher threshold for consent for information like shopping habits, as well as the introduction of ID lock. Federal Attorney General Michelle Rowland says the lock will be rolled out through MyGov next year.
2: Designed to give Australians direct control over how their identity documents are used for verification, and will enable Australians to block, unblock and monitor the use of eligible identity documents through the document verification service at any time.
9: The number of Australians missing in the Nepal flooding disaster has risen to 43. 3,000 people are still unaccounted for after the catastrophic flood event, with the death toll sitting at over 800. Meantime, it's been revealed a teacher at a secondary school in the path of the flooding saved as many as 1,600 children after receiving a warning call 10 minutes before the school was inundated. Pauline Hanson has accused Labor of inciting political violence against One Nation, the party leader taking to X to claim attacks from Jim Chalmers and Anthony Albanese, labelling the party dangerous and a threat to Australia, have become increasingly desperate. It comes after the party claimed a by-election win in WA. And NASA has launched the Nancy Grace Roman Space Telescope into space overnight. The telescope is a repurposed Russian spy satellite. Scientists hopeful they will be able to use it to check their results from other telescopes to confirm or dismiss their current theories about the universe.
11: Your sport now. Edalili Engineers for locally made field bins and silos.
9: In sport, and a bit of a mixed bag for the Aussies at the US Tennis Open in New York. Rain has suspended Alexander Vukic's first round match, which had gone to a fifth set. Vukic is down a break in the fifth against Japan's Rai Sakamoto. Fellow Aussie Taylor Preston is through the second round for the first time, while Storm Hunter was knocked out by the 11th seed. And in the AFL, tickets for Friday night's elimination final have gone on sale for Cats and Blues members today. The general public will be able to snatch them up later on this afternoon. That's the latest news and sport.
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0: On the west coast, a sunny one today with some north to northeasterly winds, 25 to 35 kilometres per hour, with top temperatures in Ellerston 21 and Woodner with a top of 23. On the eastern Eyre Peninsula, a mostly sunny one today with some northerly winds, 15 to 20 kilometres per hour, with top temperatures in Cleve 22, Kimber with a top of 21. Finally, on the lower Eyre Peninsula, a mostly sunny one today with some northerly winds, 15 to 20 kilometres per hour, with top temperatures in Coffin Bay 22, Cummins 21, Port Lincoln with a top today of 19. And to stay up to date with all the latest in weather, go to 5CC.com.
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12: Well, hello everybody. And a very happy Monday to you, wherever you're choosing to join me from and whatever you might be doing. On this Monday afternoon, it's a pleasure to have you on board. I'm Chris Guscott and I hope you took advantage of this lovely weekend that we just had. Weather was superb. Just feels like we're smack bang in the middle of spring already. And when you transit out of winter into spring, I find myself overheating a fair bit, so I think these types of weekends I like, where just the temperature's nice and gentle, but the sun is shining. It was just superb. So hopefully you had an opportunity, or five, to get out and about, explore what's in your backyard and beyond, and to take it all in, as yes, we are a day away from September, which means we are a day away from having two-thirds of the year gone. And I'll ponder that existential crisis further tomorrow, of course. But today is a Monday, and I'd love you on the text line to start the working week. The number is 0417 063 963. Of course, any point over the weekend or evening, at any time you can text in. But of course, for this 3 hours, I'd love to hear from you in regards to anything you want to bring to the fold or what we're discussing on today's program. And keep in mind, wherever you shall be, not only in this wonderful state of ours, but even further afield, if you have the iHeart app with you, this station will be with you as well. All you have to do, open up the app, type in the station name, press play. You're off to the races. More and more on-demand content, of course, for the wider world of audio entertainment, but also our brekkie shows as well, which is fantastic. So we're continuing to build that repertoire behind the scenes. So make sure you grab the iHeart app. Completely free. Have it on your phone. And if you're not next to the trusty wireless, you can have the station with you wherever you shall go. All right, today's program. I'm far from the biggest environmental warrior. However, it warms my heart to read stories like the teal flat carp management strategy that's been put into play. And it's a good example of ingenuity first and foremost, but also how we need to support ingenuity further, because the outcomes from these types of things are pretty remarkable when you think about what can be achieved on such a small scale. So we'll get to that later on. I know this doesn't pass the pub test, but legal bills from councils. Now, I talk about this specifically with the Adelaide Teals Council in mind, and we'll discuss the minutiae of it in the next hour of the program. But is there another alternative than just simply having ratepayers pay for this? So, we'll discuss that later. I'm interested to know what your exposure is to your local sporting club if you have a child who's at school. And I bring this up because there is a program that has been quite successful in the northern suburbs of Adelaide for quite some time, now starting to just bleed its way a little into regional SA. I'm talking specifically about Port Lincoln and the Riverlands soon, but I want to just dive more broadly into that and do that next hour as well. But up first, we are definitely in the in-between period where we're anticipating a change to come. Hasn't quite got here yet, so let's talk about what it might look like. And I'm talking about the cash versus card debate, which is continuing to fluctuate, and especially with the surcharges being axed as of October 1st. I'm going to bring Jenny Lemon in on this one, but I want to just talk about your behaviours with cash and card. And we'll get to all of that and more after we start with Prince and When Doves Cry. Thanks for joining us, everyone. A very good afternoon to you.

0: Yes, lovely to have you. As Around SA gets going on this Monday, the 31st of August. I'm Chris Guscott. It's great to have you here. And hopefully you'll take the opportunity, if you're able, to be on our text line to continue the conversations we have or to start your own. That number is 0417 063 963. And I would love your perspectives on this in particular, because whilst this isn't immediately regional SA relevant, it pertains to all of us. And it's paying for things, which, as much as it would be nice not to, you have to pay for things. That's life. I bring this up because there's this growing anticipation ahead of October 1st, which is when these surcharges on cards are going to be axed in a bid to try to save you money. However, as we have discussed previously, and just in case you're not familiar with this, long story short is that if you take the card surcharges away, then you are theoretically paying less. But the problem is the business is getting less for this as well. So whatever the business needs to recover, they will probably just put into costs anyway. So whether or not you're paying for cash or card, you're most likely to be paying more, especially as it has probably never been more difficult at the moment to have a business. All of the overheads and the increasing contributions to super, for example, and just the cost it takes to bring in supplies for any type of industry. I'm not a small business owner, but I've read plenty about it to know that it is not easy sledding at the moment. So when you talk about surcharges and the impact that it will have, there's no wonder that people are starting this conversation now as to what it might look like in a month's time when the dynamic shifts slightly. Now, you can make an argument that it's not a great deal, like the surcharges are maybe 1% or 2%. And if you're buying something small, that seems fairly negligible. But if you have a business that's, of course, having a lot of transactions per day, that adds up. And so, where are they recovering the costs? Most likely from you, the consumer. So, I bring all of this up because, like I said, we're very much in anticipation of this, but it hasn't arrived yet. So, it's more the conversation pieces. But I'm seeing some interesting thought bubbles out of business owners who are simply saying, okay, if we want to go down this route, I'm offering cash discounts. Now, I want to make it clear for this discussion's purposes that I'm, of course, not naive enough to think that cash doesn't run some industries, right? The cashy is huge in construction, tradies, and I understand that that's still very much a mainstream part of that. That's not what I'm talking about today. What I want to get into is the purchases that are mainstream and on a card. So I'm thinking hospitality, for example, or if you're going into like clothing shops, for example. Don't think the industry of cash is as big as it is in other industries, but those are relatively mainstream purchases to make. I'm intrigued to know, with the suggestion that businesses could very easily say, okay, you can pay card if you want, that's fine, but we'll give you a bit of a cash discount as a bit of a single finger salute to these new changes. And I'm intrigued to know how quickly that could change your behaviour. Now, again, we'll have a lot of listeners who pay cash anyway, so that's fine, you'll be paying cash. This is definitely not going to change your behaviour, I'm sure. But for those people who do pay cash a lot, card a lot, like myself, who I do it more so for the convenience factor, and I'm sure, and again, not to assume, but I'm sure most people my age would feel the same. So I'm intrigued to know if that could shift your behaviour and shift it quickly. Because, I mean, if you take a coffee example, let's say you pay $6.50 and the cafe says, we'll give it to you for $5, just got to pay us with a $5 note. How quickly does that change your behaviour? And a follow-up to that would be, so you take one cafe, they decide to do it. How quickly do other businesses decide to jump on this as well to say, well, you can still pay by card and that's fine, but we're going to change the dynamic. We're going to be, hopefully, predominantly cash, and we're going to shift it back towards where a lot of our listeners probably remember it, which is, if you weren't carrying cash, you were in a lot of trouble. Because some places didn't take card. So I'd love to know your thoughts on this, especially if you are a part of a business. I know we have businesses who have the radio on while they're operating. I would love for you if you could take a few moments. I know you're busy. But 0417 063963, because it's an interesting discussion to have. And Jenny Lenman's going to join me on the other side of it to have it further. I'm always interested to hear her perspective. She'll be jumping in the hot seat next.
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0: Yes, happy Monday, everybody. And thanks for your company on Around SA this time for this Monday, the 31st of August. I'm Chris Guscott, and directly across from me is Jenny Lindman. Hello.
1: Hello. Or am I over here? Or am I over here?
0: I wish we could do that with the, what's that, stereo sound or mono sound?
1: How cool is that stuff? Anyway, wherever you imagine me to be, here I am.
0: If you want to do that, we need a bit more than 2 seconds worth of lead into that. But anyway, 0417063963. You could do it with two mics.
1: Oh, yeah.
0: Maybe. Hang on, I'll turn the other one on. Talk amongst yourselves, ladies and gentlemen.
1: So here I am over here.
0: Yep. And then she slides. Oh, man.
2: So seamless. Can you even hear me on this one?
0: Not well.
2: Well, I might pop over to the other one.
1: Anyway, aren't we glad we did that?
0: Oh, for sure. Yeah, that was radio. Right, I bring you in, Jenny, for the actual reason.
1: Oh, we're actually talking about something.
0: Oh, yeah, no, of course. No, I just wanted you to do that. You can go now. I wanted to talk about cash versus card once again, and we're very, very much truly in this preparation period where everybody's waiting for these changes to come in with the transaction fees, for example, and the changes they've made around that.
1: Oh, I didn't even catch that one. I should.
0: So long story short with this is that what they're doing is they are getting rid of card surcharges. And the reason why they wanted to do it was because they thought, oh, well, this is going to save people money and it's a cost of living measure. Mm. But the problem is it costs the business money to do this.
1: Ah.
0: So they're probably going to have to up their prices, which means we're just back where we started.
1: So you don't save money.
0: So the position we're in now, and like I said, this is very much sort of the build up to what may happen or may not happen. But as of October the 1st, this will come apparent. And there's an expectation that businesses are simply just going to do the old cashy discount.
1: Right.
0: So if I was to say to you, Jenny, if you were to go to your local cafe and instead of paying $6.50 for a coffee, you pay $5.50 but you do it in cash, how quickly does your behaviour change?
1: Potentially. I have to say that for convenience sake, I have used FPOS when they say, oh, it's going to cost another something percent.
0: Mm-hmm.
1: But there are places I've gone and they have a little emotional plea, a little sign saying,
0: sure,
1: hey, if you could, it would really make a big difference to the business if you're able to pay in cash.
0: Yes.
1: Or I've gone to, for example, an op shop around the corner where they only take cash and I'm happy to oblige.
0: Yeah.
1: But usually for convenience sake, I use my card and being able to track all the spending I'm doing is a lot easier. I value cash, though, and I see how important it is for a lot of people. And
0: without a doubt.
1: It's such a rip-off how they, you know, it all adds up, all those little extra costs.
0: Well, exactly. So, and I'll reiterate this before the break, but it's not that I don't understand that there aren't transactions that are predominantly cash anyway. What I'm talking about is just going back to where we once were, which was it was all predominantly cash, right? But changing behaviours will be the difficult part. And I'm exactly the same as you because I just use my card for everything now.
1: Yeah.
0: I have cash on me, but as an emergency, in the sense that what if there is FPOS down, then you can still pay for things. But I still use my FPOS just as a force of habit now because that's what I've done for many years.
1: Yeah.
0: So that's essentially the question I'm asking is if we have more businesses essentially telling you, you can save money doing this, how quickly can we get back to, well, levels that we haven't seen in a long time?
1: Yeah. I mean, it would definitely be enticing if you could see the difference in the price.
0: Yeah.
1: You just also, I think for a lot of people, it's retraining them, like for them to realise, oh, hang on, I am spending this extra unnecessary money.
0: Yeah, that's true.
1: Am I willing to do that?
0: Mm, yeah. I think you would. Do you think you'd get more people to the pub, for example? If you were to say,
1: if there's a discount.
0: Okay, well, I mean, you're going to get a schnitty and a pint, for example, and that would typically cost you $35, but we'll give it to you for $30 if you do it in cash.
1: Yeah, I'd be down for that.
0: Yeah.
1: Especially if they promote it. It's like a cash only, you know, I don't know, their meal of the day or meal and drink of the day or something.
0: Yeah.
1: If they make a big deal out of it, people are more likely to get on board, I think.
0: Yeah. What do you think about people putting in more ATMs at their businesses to do that too? So essentially you're still, well, it's an interesting one because you're still paying fees on the ATM, but the business is better off.
1: Mm.
0: So you're doing it out of the kindness of your heart to pay more for the business.
1: Yeah.
0: Would you do that? So if you were to walk into a business and say, oh, I have to take out cash and only pay them in cash, but it's their ATM, like, how do you feel about that?
1: Well, that's okay. I went to a bit of a dodgy place with some gals for a hen's night once, and it was, as one does.
0: Sure.
1: As one does. And it was cash-only bar, but they had an ATM there, and I was like, oh, this is a bit rude. making us pay cash over the bar. It depends, because they wouldn't let us use our cards. So there's a difference,
0: yeah.
1: I think.
0: Yeah, if you have the prerogative, it's a little bit different to being forced into it. Where the heck was this?
1: Oh, you know, it might have been a bit of a striptease.
0: Ah, okay, right. Sorry, I asked. 0417 063 963. Don't talk about that on the text line. What I want to hear, though, is how quickly would you change your behaviours. If you're already paying cash already, that's fine.
1: We've totally changed the topic now.
0: Yeah, and you spent the first minute sliding across to other microphones as well, so this has been a great experience. Jenny, thank you so much for joining us. It's Round SA.
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5CC, where we play better music and we play more of it. Happy Monday. Chris Guscott here with you. Celebration Hub. Of course, I tell you about this all the time. I'll tell you about it at the end of the month. I'll tell you about it at the start of the month. I'll tell you about it every day in between. Because not only is it a great online resource for you if you are planning anything, if you are the type of person who gets lumped with the responsibility or you like the responsibility of it, we have local suppliers and vendors there. Make any events that you got coming up the best it possibly can be. But for everybody, the Celebration Hub also presents the opportunity for a great monthly prize. And you may have noticed today is the last day of August. So this is your last chance to get involved if you haven't already. Go to 5CC.com and go to the Celebration Hub. You put your details in, you're in the running for our August prize, which is a $100 voucher to our friends at Drake's Supermarkets. So go to the website right now. Don't dilly-dally any further, because if you dilly-dally any further and you haven't done it, you're going to miss out. And then I was going to say you have to wait till next month. That's tomorrow. But still, you know what I mean. So go to 5CC.com and get onto that now. And of course, we'll announce the winner very soon. And then we move on to next month's prize as well, which I'm looking forward to revealing. So head to the website and do that now. I'll keep the music rolling for you in the meantime. Thanks for joining us on Around SA.

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8: Hey there, I'm Erin Roan. A Sydney man and a Townsville woman are among 43 Australians still unaccounted for in Nepal. The death toll from the flooding disaster has passed 800, with thousands still missing. Assistant Foreign Minister Matt Thistlethwaite has told the ABC he's not lost hope, though, especially in light of the survival of Sydney woman Cara Severino.
9: She's now safely back in Kathmandu. So that case provides some hope, but obviously every day this goes on, it becomes more difficult.
8: Australia is bolstering privacy laws in a bid to get on top of an explosion of new AI tech like smart glasses. The changes will include the rollout of ID Lock, which will allow us more control over what personal information is used and when. It will be available through MyGov from next year. 15 people are missing after a powerful flash flood ripped through the US's Grand Canyon. The National Park Service says the torrent hit the Bright Angel Canyon and the Phantom Ranch area after a string of storms. At least 60 people have been evacuated. And Australians are joining retirement village waiting lists in record numbers as demand for retirement housing outpaces supply. Almost 27,000 registrations have been lodged nationwide this year. The Retirement Living Council's Daniel Gannon says we need to invest in more infrastructure to support demand.
10: We know that demand isn't the problem, but the queue just keeps getting longer and longer, while too many retirement projects that are being considered right now by developers and operators, they're just disappearing as a direct result of congestion in the planning pipeline.
0: Your sport now. Del Giorno's Cafe Restaurant, Port Lincoln's home of fresh local seafood.
8: In sport, Knights prop Jacob Saifidi has been hit with a 4-game suspension for a high tackle on Warriors winger Luke Laulili. Newcastle has a bye for the final round of the regular season. Coach Justin Holbrook says it's come at the right time, with the side also battling a couple of injuries.
11: We'll be better for it now. We get the bye and our position may not change whether we won or not. Obviously, we wanted to win, so it secured our home final, but now we'll just have to wait till next week.
8: And Taylor Preston has won through to the second round at the US Open while Storm Hunter was knocked out.
0: Wake up with Good Morning EP. Power through midday with the 80s lunch. Then cruise home with Jonesy and Amanda from 4. 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
12: On the west coast, a sunny one today with some north to northeasterly winds 25 to 35 kilometres per hour. With top temperatures in Ellerston 21 and Woodner with a top of 23. On the eastern Eyre Peninsula, a mostly sunny one today with some northerly winds 15 to 20 kilometres per hour. With top temperatures in Cleve 22, Kimber with a top of 21. Finally, on the lower Eyre Peninsula, a mostly sunny one today with some northerly winds 15 to 20 kilometres per hour. With top temperatures in Coffin Bay 22, Cummins 21, Port Lincoln with a top today of 19. And to stay up to date with all the latest in weather, go to 5CC.com.
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13: How many party pies do you reckon you could eat in 2 minutes? Now, these are the important questions we ask on this show, of course. But if you feel as if that number is quite high compared to other people, then the Royal Adelaide Show is giving you an opportunity to be a gobble guts in front of everybody else. So on the Sunday, the 6th of September, because the Royal Adelaide Show is coming up in a few days, the Sunday, they're giving people the opportunity to race against the clock to see how many Villies, party pies or donuts as possible you can eat in 2 minutes. Now, I would make the assumption that the party pies would be cool enough for you to eat, because I think one problem I always have with party pies is that I'm too eager, pull them out of the oven and go straight in and burn my tongue or the roof of my mouth or do something stupid in that regard, right? I would hope that the party pies would be of a good temperature, that it's not eating a cold party pie, but it is not warm enough that you're going to send yourself to hospital if you try to eat as many of them in 2 minutes. So I'm intrigued to know, because we've talked about speed eating in the past, and it's truly magnificent and revolting at the same time. It's one of these great juxtapositions where it's the beauty and grace versus just the sheer slobbery. It's incredible. So I'm intrigued to know what you reckon you could do, because I might try to get the results for that as of next Monday and see who ended up taking the chocolates. Donuts is a bit interesting because obviously there's no temperature aspect to that, but donuts can be a little bit more chewy in their nature. So how you go about tackling that too. So 0417 063 963. We'll of course have to talk a bit more about the Royal Adelaide Show. Of course, a lot of people from regional SA make the trip down to the showgrounds for that. But that is an interesting question to ask yourself on a Monday, especially after you might have had a little extra food on the weekend to enjoy yourself. Looking at no one in particular, me. All right, within this hour of the program and on a more serious note, surely there has to be a better way than charging ratepayers for the legal fees of the council. But I'm not quite sure what else you can do here, so we'll talk about that in respect to some of the figures that have come from the Adelaide Hills Council, and we'll make some of the minutiae very clear, but it is a discussion to, well, go beyond the pub test, I hope, so we'll get to that soon. But up first, I want to know, if you have a child at schooling age, I want to know how aware you are of the sporting clubs around you. We'll get to all of that after we start our Two Ups at Two with Stevie Wonder and Superstition. No better way to start, in my opinion. Thanks for joining us, my friends, and a very good afternoon to you.

0: Paul McCartney and Stevie Wonder. Ebony and Ivory is part of your Two Ups at Two. This Monday, the 31st of August, Chris Guscott here with you. Hopefully you're having a splendid Monday, whether it's a little slower on energy as you start your working week or you've got sunshine and rainbows bounding out of your shoes as you navigate this world in which we're in. Or anything in between any of that. The number is 0417 063963 to be a part of our show as, of course, we talk all things regional SA. And I'm asking you a bit of an unusual question, but if you are a parent or a grandparent or a guardian who has a child of schooling age, so from reception to year 12, I am interested to know what your local knowledge is of the sporting clubs and associations around you. And I ask this with a specific purpose in mind. So there is a program called Growing for Gold, which has existed in the northern suburbs of Adelaide for the better part of 25 years now. And they brought that in essentially as a bit of a fun fair to expose kids of a schooling age to the sporting clubs around them. Now, this program, from all accounts, has been very successful, and I think we can all universally agree, even if you're not the sporting type, that having kids exposed to all different types of sports and opening their eyes to what's out there and getting them active and engaged, I think we can all collectively agree that's a good thing, right? So this program, from all accounts, has been quite successful. And the SA government announced over the weekend that they are essentially expanding where they'd like to put it. So northern suburbs has been exclusively where this has been. They're moving into parts of metropolitan areas. They're also moving it to regional areas. So coming up on the 26th to the 30th, Port Lincoln will have its turn in a pilot program there. And then the Riverland gets its run on the 6th of October. Now, just to brief you on what happens when you join the Growing for Gold program. Essentially, you get a list of come and try days. Within this, so let's say Johnny, little Johnny's never played hockey before, but he takes to it at one of these sessions and goes, I want to join my local club. What happens is that Johnny, and collectively his parents or whoever else is in his guardianship, he gets certificate, an Intersport voucher to go spend at the, or just whatever local sporting goods company that you have, and then a couple of family passes to places where the family can go in the school holidays as well. So long story short, you're almost bribing families to be involved in this so that younger people can sign up for different sports that they might not have considered before. Now, for the record, I think it's a terrific idea. What I am interested in more so is the exposure that you may have as a parent or a guardian or a grandparent to what you have in your backyard in terms of sports, because I would imagine that this would make a lot of sense in more populated areas like the northern suburbs, where, of course, this has thrived for a while, because it might not be as easy for those clubs to put themselves in front of the kids that are in their communities, right? I would hazard a guess to say it's a bit easier out in regional areas. So whether or not this is necessary or not is probably the question I'm asking. I'm not necessarily against it as an idea. In fact, if you're going to have more and more kids signing up for different sports, and you just never know what you might find, they really love it and enjoy it, of course, but they might go on to represent Australia in something. But I am interested to know what your local exposure is, because I would have no doubt that by this point, the local clubs and associations would have a pretty good reach within the community and people would understand it because people talk to each other. A lot of the places I'm broadcasting to are small towns. You would know everybody. So you would know that Billy down the street's part of his shooting association, and you know that Laura plays for the netball club, right? So I'm just intrigued to know how much you know about the sporting associations and clubs in your backyard, because, again, not that I'm against the idea, but I'm just intrigued to know. So 0417 063 963, just to repeat that, just in case you are interested in this. So Port Lincoln, they have their sessions coming up the 26th to the 30th of September, so the end of the month, and then the Riverland has theirs a week and a bit later on the 6th of October. So keep that in mind if you're listening. Thanks for joining us on Around SA.
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1: Let's get back into it. 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

yes. Thanks for joining us here on 5CC, where we play better music and we play more of it. I'm Chris Guscott. This is Around SA, the two ups at two. Those wonderful double ups continuing throughout this hour. But I'm poking my head in to remind you about the circus and all the wonderful memories I'm sure that you've made over the years going to see the circus. Well, if you'd like to make some more, Hudson Circus is coming to town. Port Lincoln Racecourse from the 9th to the 19th of September. And we've got some family passes to give away. Now, there's two different ways you can be involved with this. You can head to our Facebook page, which is 5CC. Once you find the Hudson Circus pinned post, which is right at the top, you comment your name, you're in the running. Further to this as well, I know you're listening to Good Morning EP with Ray. 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It's as simple as that. 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All right, let's get back to the music now. 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
12: Hey there, I'm Erin Roan. The Federal Attorney General has unveiled new privacy laws in a bid to get on top of a rising tide of new AI tech. The laws will include a fair and reasonable test stopping companies from collecting info about us that they don't need, as well as a right to erasure and the rollout of an ID lock. Michelle Rowland says it will help Aussies keep on top of what data is shared.
13: People should not have to choose between protecting their privacy and participating in the digital economy. The government's proposed reforms will help ensure they can do both and will further bring our privacy laws into the digital age.
12: ID lock will be available through MyGov from next year. The death toll from that catastrophic flooding in Nepal has risen to almost 800. 43 Aussies are among the thousands still missing. It comes amid warnings of more flooding, with crews working to clear a major highway connecting Kathmandu to one of the worst hit regions. A group of almost 30,000 irrigators has lost a $1.5 billion class action against the Murray-Darling Basin Authority. A New South Wales Supreme Court judge finding the authority has no duty of care to the group to avoid economic loss. The group has been ordered to pay the authority's legal costs as well. And the US president claims Iran's energy hub on Karg Island has been blown up. Donald Trump sharing an AI image of the attack on Truth Social, claiming US forces have blown it to smithereens, but he has failed to give any further detail. The island used to handle 90% of Iran's oil exports before the US attacks began earlier this year.
0: Your sport now.
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12: In sport, and a massive upset at the US Open. Novak Djokovic has been knocked out in the first round. It is the first time he's lost in the first round of a Grand Slam in two decades. The 39-year-old looked to be in physical discomfort in the match, but managed to take it to five sets before being beaten by Argentinian Mariano Navone. The Melbourne Storm has confirmed Joe Chan has been released from his NRL contract early. He is set to join the North Queensland Cowboys for the 2027 season. And in the AFL, Port veteran Ollie Wines has signed on for another season with the club.
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14: Tuano Bay next high tide at 4:33 this afternoon, 1.56 metres. Next low tonight at 10:42, 0.34 of a metre. Tumby Bay now next high tide at 3:53 this afternoon, 1.61 metres. Next low tonight at 9:59, 0.4 of a metre. Franklin Harbour now next high tide at 8 past 6 tonight, 1.56 metres. Next low tomorrow morning at 7 past 12, 0.55 of a metre. Streaky Bay now next low tide at 10 past 8 tonight, 0.25 of a metre. Next high tomorrow morning at 1:58, 1.85 metres. Coffin Bay now next high tide at quarter past 4 this afternoon, 1.08 metres. Next low tonight at 10:48, 0.23 of a metre. Sheringham Beach next low tide at 8 past 8 tonight, 0.17 of a metre. Next high tomorrow morning at 12 past 2, 1.18 metres. Finally in Port Lincoln, next high tide at 3:33 this afternoon, 1.44 metres. Next low tonight at 20 to 10, 0.28 of a metre.
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14: On the west coast, a sunny one today with some north to northeasterly winds, 25 to 35 kilometres per hour. With top temperatures in Elliston 21 and Woodner with a top of 23. On the eastern Eyre Peninsula, a mostly sunny one today with some northerly winds, 15 to 20 kilometres per hour, with top temperatures in Cleve 22, Kimber with a top of 21. Finally, on the lower Eyre Peninsula, a mostly sunny one today with some northerly winds, 15 to 20 kilometres per hour, with top temperatures in Coffin Bay 22, Cummins 21, Port Lincoln with a top today of 19. And to stay up to date with all the latest in weather, go to 5cc.com.
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15: Always worth taking a moment to celebrate some local excellence. And today our focus turns to Tyler Wagner. Loxton North Footy Club, Riverland local, who has claimed the 2026 AFL Fantasy Championship. Now, if you don't know what I'm talking about with this, associated with AFL, of course. For every action on the footy playing field, you get points for whatever you do. And if you can pick a team that has the most points, at the end of the year, you end up winning all of this. That's a very simplistic version. But me and my mates absolutely love it. We've been playing it for years. Tyler has as well. But Tyler has finished the number one player in 140-odd thousand. So a big celebration for him. He had to basically watch in sheer agony as this came right down to the last 10 seconds of the last game of the home and away season. I can't even begin to imagine what that would have been like. However, Tyler now walks away with a pretty significant prize, it must be said. 20 grand, a couple of tickets to the grand final, and a car as well. Which is not bad for something that is a hobby for, well, everybody, really. So well done, Tyler. That's quite impressive. If you're wondering where I finished in the 140,000, it was about the 40,000 mark, so it's not easy. And I like to think I know what I'm talking about when it comes to footy, but clearly not as much as 40 other thousand people, including Tyler. 0417 063 963, of course, is our number. Appreciate your text today. We'll get into the text line, as we always do, in a few moments' time, and then within this hour as well. And speaking of local excellence, one of our local landscape boards has achieved something quite impressive, and all of this whilst waiting for bureaucracy to catch up, which, unfortunately, I'd love to say that that is uncommon, but that's not the case. So we'll get to all of that and plenty more after we start with a one to get you up and about. Hopefully bring a bit of energy to your Monday afternoon if you need it. It's Dead or Alive. Thanks for joining us, and a very good afternoon to you.

0: It's Around to SA on this Monday afternoon. Hope you're enjoying it, whatever you're doing, wherever you are. And I hope you've taken a moment to be on our text line, which is 0417 063 963. And again, a big thanks to those who have taken a few moments to have their say as we navigate this Monday together. All right, two topics have grabbed your attention on our text line. So let's go back to the start of the program for our first one. This is a topic that is purely being talked about before we get to what could be a significant change or it might not be a change. So this is somewhat hypothetical, but I found it interesting to flesh this out with Jenny Lindman, who joined me in the studio, and of course you as well. And what we were talking about in the first hour was October 1 is when we're going to see these card surcharges axed, which means, in theory, you would be paying less for whatever you buy. However, the businesses usually are the ones who compensate for that surcharge. So there's an expectation that a lot of businesses are going to just simply up their prices, which means you're not actually saving any money. And this is affecting the businesses too. So from their perspective, and there's chatter around them saying, well, why wouldn't we just have the cash discount? That, of course, you see for industries like tradies, for example, where this is fairly commonplace. But when you talk about hospitality sector, for example, they're suggesting, well, why wouldn't I go ahead and do this? And the example that Jenny and I were talking about was, let's say you go to the pub and a schnitty and a pint's 35, but they say, we'll give it to you for 32 if you pay us in cash. And if that continues to catch on, then we might see a genuine shift in behaviour sooner rather than later. So we were discussing that, and I was putting it open to you as to how you feel about all this, whether you're a business yourself or part of a business, or you're just a regular Joe Schmo talking about cash or card. Hannah in the Hills, appreciate your messages. Hannah, we'll get to your other one in a minute, but she says, first up, my family run a kitchenware retail business for over 30 years, and we have never had surcharges on card payments. The costs are built into the pricing along with every other cost, which will now be the common way across to everybody now. We have noticed an increase in cash since COVID ended, as well as people asking about surcharges, but it's still overwhelmingly card payments that we see. For the most part, the cost of card payments is negligible and we absorb it. We don't offer buy now, pay later options like Afterpay, as there's significantly higher costs involved for us. Yeah, the things like Afterpay, that's a different topic. I would hazard a guess to say that not many small retailers have those, because you're right, they are just very costly. But I appreciate that insight. Yes, a lot more businesses are going to be functioning like yours now, Hannah, whether they liked it or not. So thank you for that. 4A8 says, hi guys, I use both cash and card. We use cash when we go to the markets. Yep. But if there is a discount for using cash, I'm going to make the most of it. Who wouldn't? Well, that's my point. So let's say you're on the main street. Your cafe down the road starts bringing in something like this. And then the other businesses look around and go, well, that's interesting. And then they start offering it too, then you could see a genuine shift fairly quickly. It's all about, well, two things. It'd be the uptake of the businesses themselves and being able to put this in front of people and make it appealing. And then, of course, it's up to everybody to follow suit. If you pay cash and you can get it cheaper, then why wouldn't you? I would. I was just talking about in the first hour how I just pay for card with everything, because that's just how things have been for me. And being a lot younger, I didn't know a great deal difference. So if it means I could get things for cheaper, I just have to get cash out. I would have to change my behaviours, but I think I would do it fairly quickly. So I appreciate your messages on that. You can keep talking about that. Along with last hour of the program, I was talking about the Growing for Gold program, which is coming out to regional areas. This has been successful in the northern suburbs of Adelaide for 25 odd years. And the gist of this is simple. They have come and try sessions for all sorts of different sports in the particular region in which they're doing it. If you are a new member and sign up for the club, essentially you get a couple of family passes for things to do in the holidays, and you get a sporting voucher that you can go spend at your local store. It's somewhat of a bribe to get kids involved and their families as well. But the question that I was asking was, I think our local communities in regional areas are smaller. I would say the awareness of what you have around you sporting association-wise is fairly high, because people talk to each other and it's more tight-knit. And I was wondering how you sort of felt about that. So Hannah in the Hills again says, in regards to school-aged children and sporting clubs, my kids are at NAN school And the school is very good at advertising local sports clubs in their newsletters. So far this year, I've seen adverts for footy, soccer, netball, cricket and tennis teams, plus a few other sporting activities outside of NAN. Fortunately, both of my children take after their mother and show no interest in sports. Well, there's nothing wrong with that, but that's good to know, Hannah, so thank you. We also have another message as well saying, I see plenty of different adverts about the local sporting club, so I know what's there, but if you're going to give me a family pass, I'll definitely take it. See, that's it. So that's the gist of the program. It's coming to Port Lincoln at the end of September, and then early October it's coming to the Riverland as well. So look into it. It looks like a good program. My question being, I don't know if it's necessary because we already have the exposure in more tight-knit communities. So 0417 063963 is our number. Keep your messages coming in. I appreciate all of your conversation pieces on Around SA.
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0: It's Around to SA. A very happy Monday to you as we further navigate this day together. Hand in hand, heart in heart, etc., etc. And the number for you to join in on our text line, as always, is 0417 063 963. It never changes, so write it down, save it, however it's accessible to you, as long as you have it handy and you can get in touch with the program. I just want to wrap up with a celebration of a local landscape board who's done something quite remarkable. Not that they're 100% of the way there, but what they are doing is drawing the attention of the rest of the country. And I'm talking about a little place called Teal Flat. And this little habitat, lagoon, I suppose, for whatever you'd like to call it, is one of 25 pool-connected wetland sites which are managed by the Landscape Board for the Riverlands and the Murrayland. Now, they have essentially become sick of waiting for a carp herpes virus to be created. This is something that has been talked about forever and a day. I'm sure there are many other people who know far more about fishing who have been waiting for this for a very long time. The updated estimation that we have for something to be released like this is 2028. So we're still a couple of years away from that, and who knows if it actually gets released on that date. So, Landscape Board's taken this into their own hands. Now, when I just read through what they did, it sounds remarkably simplistic, but I'd imagine this is quite complicated to do within a wetland. But what they essentially did for Teal Flat was they cut off the supply from the river and dried it out and evaporated everything, which killed all of the carp which have taken over. And then what they did from there was put in a carp screen at the entrance point where the river joins to the wetland, and then opened it up again. And then everything flooded back in, and this time there's no carp. And amazingly, it's worked nearly perfectly, which is remarkable. Now, I enjoyed some of the articles around this that were talking of, you know, back in the day when there just simply weren't that many carp, you were able to really enjoy the biodiversity that you could see within these rivers, and it was a lot clearer, and then carp come along and they make a real mess of everything. So the fact that there were people that are involved in this project who get to look at this almost from the glimpse of when they were much, much younger is something that actually drew quite a bit of emotion out of me. I thought that was wonderful. And I'm far from the environmental warrior. I'll continue to say that. But these types of initiatives are absolutely brilliant. And I think it continues to reiterate why these landscape boards are so important, because what you have is people at local levels who understand what's around them, and with initiatives like this can enact genuine change. Now, again, I would be far greater of an expert in this field if I could tell you that this was applicable to other places, but the fact that this has national attention means must be doing something right. And as we continue to wait for the higher-ups once again to get their act together and to deliver what they have promised on previously, which has missed the deadlines a few times, it is nice to see these types of things happening in our backyard and to celebrate them as well. So to everybody involved, that is incredibly impressive. Here's to hoping that can be enacted in a few other places as well, and we can continue to work on trying to rid carp from, well, wherever I may be broadcasting to you from if you have them nearby you. One negative I will say to this is carp frenzy, Lake Bonney. That's quite the event. So if you want to leave them there so we can still enjoy that year on year, then I'm okay with that. 0417 063 963 is our text line. Thanks for joining us on Around SA.
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1: 5CC, where we play better music and we play more of it. Nearly time for me to say farewell as Jonesy and Amanda are waiting patiently in the wings. But before I get out of here, Dad Joke Champion, this is well and truly on, and I want to make sure that you're a part of this because, look, I don't want to make any assumptions, but I would say that you've made some pretty hilarious, incredible, amazing dad jokes in your time. And if you're nodding your head in agreement, you need to be a part of this because the prize on offer here is huge, and I know that you've already got dad jokes lying around in the recesses of your brain. So go to 5CC.com and tell us your best dad joke. You could win, this is amazing, 2 nights at the Arkabar Hotel, a Cooper's Brewery tour and guided tasting, a Port River dolphin cruise, and graveyard shipwreck cruise as well, sorry, I should add, and a fuel voucher to get you there. So, go to 5CC.com, get your dad joke in and your details. You could win all of that, which is absolutely incredible. All thanks to our friends at Terry White, Ken Martin, Port Lincoln, Mitre 10 Port Lincoln, and the Port Lincoln Hotel. 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Wrap up around SA next.

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11: Hey there, I'm Erin Roan with the latest. Pauline Hanson has accused the PM of inciting violence against her. The One Nation leader claims his comments labelling her party dangerous and divisive off the back of its by-election win in WA crossed a line. She claims Anthony Albanese is just worried about losing his job. There's fresh warnings of more flooding in Nepal as the search continues for thousands still unaccounted for. 43 Australians are among the missing, with the death toll passing 900, with Australia committing another $3 million in support. Sarada Vishwanathan's Australian partner is missing. She's calling for the Australian Army to join rescue efforts.
12: The main thing we want now is to try and get the Australian government to go over there, send their troops over to find our people. It's been 5 days now and we know that the critical window of survival is getting slimmer and slimmer.
11: On Nine, there's said to be a shake-up of privacy laws across Australia. The Attorney-General unveiling reforms today, which include a fair and reasonable test, stopping companies from collecting info they don't need, as well as a right to erasure and the rollout of an ID lock. Another reason to keep kids off screens, research from the University of New South Wales carried out before the under-16s ban was rolled out, found kids who got online at a younger age reported more symptoms of anxiety and depression. Before the ban came into effect, the average first-time user was just 11 years old. And it seems Google is falling into step with the US president. It's updated its US-based maps to show Lake Ontario as Lake America, following an order from Donald Trump last week.
0: Your sport now.
10: Del Giorno's Cafe Restaurant, Port Lincoln's home of fresh local seafood.
11: In sport, and Novak Djokovic has been reduced to tears after being knocked out of the US Open in the opening round. The 39-year-old looked to be in physical discomfort but managed to take it to five sets before being sent packing. He hasn't been knocked out in the first round of a Grand Slam for two decades. In the NRL, the North Queensland Cowboys have signed storm back rower Joe Chan. The 24-year-old has inked a two-year deal starting from 2027 after being granted an early release from his contract. And in AFL, Freo will be boosted by the return of Murphy Reid for Thursday's qualifying final against Hawthorn.
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13: On West Coast waters, north to northeasterly winds 10 to 15 knots, becoming variable about 10 knots this afternoon, then becoming northeasterly 10 to 15 knots this evening. With seas below 1 metre, the swell southwesterly 2.5 to 3 metres. Central coast waters, north to northeasterly winds 10 to 15 knots, with seas below 1 metre, the swell southwesterly 2.5 to 3 metres. Finally, on Spencer Gulf waters, east to northeasterly winds 10 to 15 knots, turning northerly this afternoon. With seas below 1 metre, the swell south to southwesterly below 1 metre, increasing to 1 to 2 metres south of Cowtowalla Road.
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13: On the west coast, a sunny one today with some north to northeasterly winds 25 to 35 kilometres per hour. With top temperatures in Elliston 21 and Woodner with a top of 23. On the eastern Eyre Peninsula, a mostly sunny one today with some northerly winds 15 to 20 kilometres per hour, with top temperatures in Cleve 22, Kimber with a top of 21. Finally, on the lower Eyre Peninsula, a mostly sunny one today with some northerly winds 15 to 20 kilometres per hour, with top temperatures in Coffin Bay 22, Cummins 21, Port Lincoln with a top today of 19. And to stay up to date with all the latest in weather, go to 5CC.com.
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27: It's showtime.
1: Good afternoon to you, Amanda, my little denim-shirted friend.
28: Hello, Mr. Paisley.
1: Mr. Paisley. And we have Brian in today, Ryan with a B, because Gem Y Rye is over in Edinburgh. Not Edinburgh, South Australia, Edinburgh, Scotland.
28: He has had a show at the Adelaide Fringe. He's had a show performing in a theatre in Sydney, mm-hmm. and he wants to check out the Edinburgh Fringe. So he went for the weekend, pretty much.
1: Yep.
28: And when you build in time differences and whatever, I think he's back Tuesday or Wednesday. But I'm envious of how to live like that. Just think, you know what? I'm going to go for 4 days.
1: I went to Dublin Island to interview you too, and I left on the Friday and I was back to work on the Monday.
28: Yeah.
1: So I don't know what's his problem.
28: Oh, well, he wants to see more. You were paid to do 1 day's work. He's over there to see a whole lot of shows. If at my age when I travel, it takes me that long to get over the back pain of sitting on a plane.
1: Yeah, yeah.
28: And yes, I am lying down.
1: When you're lying flat up the front next to the pilot, Tahiti looks nice.
28: Flat next to the pilot, I'm not that drunk.
1: Ryan with a B is here. Hello, Brian.
28: Hello, Brian.
29: Thank you. Did Ryan pack his pantaloons?
28: Well, I don't know. He does have a suit of armour in his show, but he said that with all the excess luggage, etc., he wasn't going to take it.
1: And if he starts eating some haggis, he'll be putting something in those pantaloons.
28: Well, when you say, did he pack his pantaloons? I think he's had an incident already.
1: You've seen his show. A lot of people were packing their pantaloons. We can slag him off because
28: he can't
1: not
28: hear
1: here.
28: It. That's right.
1: Don't worry, the Gem Y Rye army, i.e. his mum and dad, he will be back in our bosom on Wednesday.
28: I think so.
1: So that means we've got Bri for today and tomorrow, which is great.
28: Which is great.
1: You know what else we got on the show today?
28: Tell me.
1: Lee Sales.
28: We do. We've got our mate Lee Sales.
1: Leggy Sales, we call
28: her. I tell you what, I saw her at the Logies and she said, I hope my dress isn't too short. And I said, I'll let you know. And luckily, it wasn't because I saw her get up on stage to receive all the awards, whatever, and I couldn't see her undies. Okay. She'd left them behind at the table.
1: Lee will be joining us.
28: Yes.
1: Also, Instagram makes its return. And we can't do anything until we do the Fast Five. It's Jonesy and Amanda driving you home for Jam Nation. Five.

0: Hello there, it's Jonesy Demander driving you home this Monday afternoon.
1: How fast can this thing go?
2: Faster than the speed of light.
3: Jonesy and
4: Demander. Fast Five.
0: Last day of August as well, the 31st. Hasn't this year gone quick?
5: Tomorrow spring? I think it is. This is last day of winter.
0: Is it? No, I think next week. No, this is next week. We're in next week.
5: We're in this week.
0: I think last week I said no.
5: Like it goes by the date.
0: Yeah.
5: Like the 1st of September.
0: Yeah.
5: Is when we get the new
0: season,
5: Brendan.
0: Do I look like a meteorologist? Five questions. Can you go all the way and answer all questions correctly? If you do that, Amanda will say...
5: I'll try not to laugh and I'll say you will get...
0: Meteorologist.
5: Thank you. You'll get a $250 Bunnings gift card.
0: Yeah. Troy's in Avalon.
5: Hello, Troy.
6: Hey, guys. How are you?
5: Very well, good, thank Troy. You. Here's question one. William S. Harley and the Davidson brothers founded which company in 1903?
6: Harley-Davidson?
5: Yeah, I'm looking at a picture of them all. They just look like very serious men, don't they?
0: They started off making bicycles and then they made motorcycles. What's your favourite Harley-Davidson, Troy? Actually, I'll make it easy. What's your favourite Harley engine?
6: I'm not a bike rider.
0: Okay.
5: That's right, Troy. Fight back. Fight back against big bike that I've seen lots of here.
6: What's your favourite Harley?
0: My favourite Harley engine, the Panhead. I'm a big fan of the Panhead engine. It was a really good engine. Their latest one, it's great as well, the Milwaukee 8. I did like the Evo. The Evo was a great motor.
5: Question number two, Troy. Let's play the not-so-secret sound.
0: Yes.
5: Duh. What is this sound?
0: Oh, goodness.
5: I love it. What is it?
6: Bagpipes.
5: It's bagpipes.
0: Question number three. I'm also just a girl standing in front of a boy asking him to love her. That's from a famous movie. Which movie was it from, Troy?
6: Love Actually.
5: No, it wasn't Love Actually. No. Sorry, Troy.
0: Pat is in East Perth.
5: Hi, Pat.
7: Yes.
0: Hello, Pat. Pay attention, Pat.
5: I'm also just a girl standing in front of a boy asking him to love her is from which movie?
7: Can you repeat the question again?
5: I'm also just a girl standing in front of a boy asking him to love her is from which movie? Sorry, Pat.
0: Brian is right on the buzzer. Pat, come again anytime. Well, why don't we have some Googling time? I'm also just a girl standing in front of a boy asking him to love
5: her. Famous line from a famous film.
0: It's one of my favourite movies. Amanda doesn't like it so much.
5: I'll explain why when we return.
0: It's Jonesy and Amanda driving you home for Jam Nation.
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0: Hello there, it's Jonesy Demander driving you home this Monday afternoon.
1: Well, I've been reading about a new maxing. You know how guys are into looks maxing, health and wellness maxing, and that includes fibre maxing and protein maxing.
0: Yep.
1: Are you into all that?
0: No. No. Oh, I would take the Metamucil.
1: You're into poo maxing.
0: I'm into the Muse because it's... good for you.
1: Okay. But you've taken that long before the maxing fad.
0: Yeah. I was on the Muse.
1: You're an early Muse adopter.
0: The Muse before anyone else.
1: Well, this is all about hyperfixating on specific nutrient intake. So you're stacking multiple supplements without medical advice. And some people are tracking their blood sugar via those continuous glucose monitors that are for people who have diabetes.
0: My mum's got one.
1: Yeah, that's right, because your mum has diabetes.
0: I kind of like checking her telemetry. I go, now let's have a look at your blood sugar. And then I said, what have you been eating?
1: Do you?
0: Yeah.
1: Oh, terrible.
0: What have you been eating?
1: What a bully. There's also lifestyle maxing. This is things.

0: It's like money maxing, extreme budgeting and hustling and side projects and things.
1: Side hustle?
0: Yep. Study maxing. Friction maxing, forcing yourself to do hard, uncomfortable things to build resilience.
1: Like what?
0: I don't know. Well, there's voice maxing, protein maxing, fiber maxing. We've spoken about those.
1: Yep.
0: Brain maxing, trying to boost cognitive performance. You should try it, Brendan.
1: Yes.
0: But what about this? Yes. This is the one I read about on the weekend, which is pheromone maxing.
1: Okay.
0: Young men apparently are now skipping showers before going on dates with women. Pheromone maxing is what it's called, and it's a new trend in the manosphere. This is the article I've seen. So young men are skipping showering, skipping deodorant. They're wearing unwashed shirts, and then they're even drinking their own urine.
1: Yeah.
0: This is because alcohol's so expensive. So this is because they want to sweat out the toxins. According to a new report from Vice magazine, pheromone maxing is becoming an increasing trend for young men. The goal is that by drinking your own urine, you will release toxins. And by not showering and not wearing deodorant, et cetera, wearing dirty clothes, you will likely have more pheromones and therefore be more attractive. They have said, funnily enough, no evidence exists that this works. Because what I know about young women, they love a stinky urine-breathed man. And if you think that this is crazy and could not be true, what about, you remember Clavicula? We've spoken about him with his...
1: Clavicula?
0: That's his name. His looks maxing. This is the guy who would smash his face with a hammer for his bone smashing. Because the bone smashing with a hammer or a blunt object gives people the false belief that healing microfractures will give them a sharper jawline and cheekbones. So that's the part of the looks maxing. So if you think drinking your own urine and not showering is a really weird subset, yes, it is, but what about that?
1: Maybe do some brain maxing before you take on these other things.
0: Maybe some read maxing, reading some science maxing and see how you go.
1: Maybe some lecture maxing.
0: Yeah. That's what every young man needs, someone to lecture them.
1: Elise Ailes. She's going to be joining us, 30th anniversary of Australian Story. Lee, joining us next. It's Jonesy and Amanda driving you home for Jam Nation.
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7: Hey there, I'm Erin Rowan with the latest. A Sydney man, a Townsville woman and a Melbourne couple are among 43 Australians still missing following catastrophic flooding in Nepal. The death toll has now passed 900, with thousands more unaccounted for, with mass burials for victims now getting underway. Australia has pledged a further $3 million in aid. Australian privacy laws are in for a shake-up in a bid to keep on top of emerging AI technologies like smart glasses. The Attorney General has unveiled a raft of reforms aimed at bolstering protections for Aussie consumers, including the right to erasure and a higher threshold for consent in a bid to prevent our data being used without our knowledge. Michelle Rowland says an ID lock will also be rolled out through MyGov from next year.
8: These reforms help put Australians back in control of their personal information. And it sets a clear expectation. If an organisation wants to use your data, it must do so fairly, transparently, and responsibly.
7: The body of a newborn baby has been found in a rubbish bin in Sydney's West. The body discovered in Auburn just after midday. Police hold serious concerns for the welfare of the baby's mother. They are urging her to seek medical care. And Aussie rock legend Angry Anderson has been rushed to hospital after suffering a cardiac arrest. His bandmates from Rose Tattoo sharing the news on Instagram. They say the 79-year-old is receiving the treatment and care that he needs. They also say they are overwhelmed by the outpouring of love and support they've received.
0: Your sport now. Edalili Engineers for locally made field bins and silos.
7: In sport, Geelong's Tom Atkins insists the players haven't been distracted by the concussion drama surrounding the club. Final preparations are underway ahead of the East Side's clash with Carlton in an elimination final on Friday. The club slapped with a $140,000 fine for failing to inform the AFL of a concussion waiver in Jake Colajasny's contract. The Broncos boss has apologised after admitting Adam Reynolds' farewell was disappointing. Tech issues cut the skipper's final lap at Suncorp short. And an apparent changing of the guard at the US Open, Novak Djokovic has been knocked out in the first round.
6: Peachy Plumbing and Gas, household, commercial and industrial. 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
9: On the west coast, a sunny one today with some north to northeasterly winds, 25 to 35 kilometres per hour, with top temperatures in Ellerston 21 and Woodner with a top of 23. On the eastern Eyre Peninsula, a mostly sunny one today with some northerly winds, 15 to 20 kilometres per hour, with top temperatures in Cleve 22, Kimber with a top of 21. Finally, on the Lower Eyre Peninsula, a mostly sunny one today with some northerly winds 15 to 20 kilometres per hour, with top temperatures in Coffin Bay 22, Cummins 21, Port Lincoln with the top today at 19. And to stay up to date with all the latest in at weather, go to 5cc.com.
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16: What a creep. I've heard them describe him as a drunken idiot.
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18: Yeah, okay.
19: Out of the way,
18: Toby. Jonesy and Amanda, those are names that you would never forget.
20: It's showtime.
21: Let me ask you this. When you went to school, remember all that one day you went to school, what did you have? Your mum packed you a lunch?
22: Yeah. Which I'd properly throw over the fence at the back of the school.
21: And then go and buy a pie?
22: And then she'd come. No, I just wouldn't eat anything. We didn't have pies back in those
21: days.
22: Why
21: did you throw your lunch away?
22: Because she'd make honey sandwiches, and I just didn't like honey on bread.
21: Honey sandwiches.
22: And I'd throw it straight over the fence.
21: And if you told her you didn't want
22: and
21: honey?
22: And then I'd come home and she'd do the interrogation. Oh, how was your lunch today? I said, great. I loved it. Oh, really? You really like peanut butter? I love peanut butter. And then she said, well, that's a lie. I gave you a honey sandwich. And then she knew the lady over the fence as well. She had a collection of sandwiches. But I wasn't the only kid. Every kid was throwing their sandwiches over.
21: And did you get any sweet treats?
22: No sweet treats. There was no such thing.
21: Lunch boxes at schools today have become so political thanks to WhatsApp groups, thanks to social media. Thanks to parents just being so much more involved in their kids' lives. But a story has gone viral in America, super viral. There are memes, there are songs, a whole lot of things around a certain WhatsApp group for mums and around one sweet treat in a lunchbox. I'll tell you more next.
22: That's coming up. It's Jonesy and Amanda driving you home for Jam Nation.
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0: very strongly against everybody else in real life.
1: And were most of the kids dressed as Harry Potter because of it?
0: There were definitely a few Harry Potter.
2: Yeah, they would have. Yes. Yes. I would have blended into it.
1: Yeah, absolutely.
3: Yes. Wow. Yes.
2: And Jessica, do you have to be a part of this?
0: Oh, I try to ignore it a lot of the time, but like sometimes the notifications are rife and you just can't. It's like watching a car accident. You can't look away because there's so many things that are happening all the time.
1: And also as a parent, you're made to feel guilty if you're not across things, and that plays into a lot of it. But you can't look away.
2: Remember I was sailing with those old blokes and they said, let's do a WhatsApp group. And I said, fellas, I don't want to be involved in this. Because first part of the WhatsApp group was explaining how to set up a WhatsApp group and then explaining what actually WhatsApp is. So then you got George going, what's WhatsApp? And you say, George, you're on it. You're actually on it right now. You've got it.
1: But also part of it is if you wish someone a happy birthday privately,
2: yeah,
1: then publicly on the WhatsApp you have to also.
2: Yes, you got to do it as well.
1: And no wonder why we go crazy with notifications. Thank you, Jess.
2: It's Jonesy and Amanda driving you home for Jam Nation.
4: 5CC. Dads don't tell bad jokes. They tell dad jokes.
5: I'm reading a book about anti-gravity and can't put it down.
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11: 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The West Tigers have made it 5 wins in a row in the NRLW, thumping the Bulldogs 44-14 to wrap up round 9 last night. Earlier, the Broncos down the Eels by 34 points and the Dragons had a 4-point win over the Warriors. In the AFLW, the Tigers have beaten the Bombers by 5 points in a thrilling Dreamtime clash in Darwin last night. And mixed results for the Aussies at the US Tennis Open, with Talia Gibson and Storm Hunter eliminated, while Taylor Preston advanced to the second round.
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0: already in her lunchbox.
1: So the lunchbox is already packed. Don't you understand,
2: also,
1: Michelle?
2: Also, the big picture here is the entitlement of my daughter doesn't, I don't want my daughter to have it. Therefore, she can't see it. Welcome to the world, Michelle.
1: Yeah, Michelle. The tribal drum is beating tails.
2: Suck on that, Michelle.
1: The school WhatsApp group. Kelly has joined us.
2: Hello, Kelly. Tell us about the WhatsApp group.
3: Hi, Jensie and Amanda. Big fan. Look, I'm calling with a vote for the WhatsApp group, and I'll tell you why. Because 30-odd years ago, when I had a stepdaughter at primary school, she came home and convinced me right before her birthday that every time one of the children in her mixed class has a birthday, they come with cupcakes for the entire class. Okay, Dem, how many people in the class? 36.
2: Oh.
3: Okay. So I spent the night before her birthday making 36 cupcakes for her to take to school, and it turns out this is not a thing. And I'm the only parent that year that took cupcakes to school. So I think if I'd had a WhatsApp group back then, I might have been able to confirm with all the other mothers, do I really need to make 36 cupcakes?
1: You make a good point, Kelly, because I was smack bang in the middle of the little cakes, and I was there when they banned the cakes coming to school.
2: Wow.
1: Because there was a lot of pressure back then.
2: Wow, 36
1: some
2: cupcakes.
1: Some mum went and got fully catered cupcakes and they said, right, that's it. You know, Chris Radburn, a very funny stand-up comedian, he sums it all up with the tale of the WhatsApp netball group.
4: The problem with WhatsApp groups is there's just too much messaging. My netball group for my daughter, the coach will ask a simple question. Who can't make netball? Simple, isn't it? And what do you get? We'll be there. See you soon. Can't wait. Didn't ask that, did we? Just want to know who can't make netball. That's it. Should be one or two messages. That's it. Then you get one mum goes, oh, sorry, we can't make it. Evie sprained her ankle. Oh, off. Because then you get 20 messages of support. Oh, poor Evie. Get well soon. Oh, that's not good. Then you get one mum that makes it about herself, doesn't she? Oh, that happened to my daughter last year. Oh, it really does hurt. One mum that actually does answer the question goes, oh, we can't make it. We'll be in Paris. Oh, off, Daisy. You show off. And you can't leave because then it says Chris left the group. Dads are the best in WhatsApp. It's just this.
1: Just a thumbs up.
2: Just a thumbs up.
1: Just a thumbs up. Coming up, Instagram is on the way. Your chance to win $2,000. It's Jonesy and Amanda driving you home for Jam Nation.
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18: Hey there, I'm Erin Roan with the latest. Mass burials are getting underway in flood-ravaged Nepal as the death toll climbs past 900. The search continues for thousands of people who are still unaccounted for, including 43 Australians. Preparations are underway for a candlelit vigil in Melbourne's Federation Square tonight. The federal government is ramping up privacy legislation off the back of an explosion in new technologies like smart glasses. The new laws will include a right to erasure as well as the introduction of ID lock. Federal Attorney General Michelle Rowland says the lock will be rolled out through MyGov next year.
19: Designed to give Australians direct control over how their identity documents are used for verification, and will enable Australians to block, unblock and monitor the use of eligible identity documents through the document verification service at any time.
18: Pauline Hanson has accused Labor of inciting political violence against One Nation. The party leader taking to X to claim attacks from Jim Chalmers and Anthony Albanese, labelling the party dangerous and a threat to Australia, have become increasingly desperate. It comes after the party claimed a by-election win in WA over the weekend. A major police investigation is underway after a newborn baby was found dead in a garbage bin in Western Sydney. The baby boy's body discovered in Auburn, police making a public appeal for assistance to locate the child's mother. And Tom Cruise is showing no sign of slowing down. Fresh from the success of his Top Gun sequel, the star has announced he's planning a follow-up to his 1989 Speedway film, Days of Thunder.
5: Your sport now. Ampol, Hallett Place. Best takeaway curries in town. Phone orders and takeaway.
18: In sport and shock at the US Tennis Open in New York, Novak Djokovic knocked out in the opening round for the first time in 20 years. While rain suspended Aussie Alexander Vukic's first round match while he was in the fifth set, fellow Aussie Taylor Preston has won through to the second round though. In the AFL, and Port veteran Ollie Wines has signed on for another season with the club. He is just 8 games away from the 300 game milestone. And the Melbourne Storm has confirmed Joe Chan has been released from his contract early to join the Cowboys.
5: Boston Bay Diner. Discover the simple pleasures by the bay. 5CC Weather Watch.
20: A mild night ahead across the Eyre Peninsula with clear to partly cloudy skies and increasing northerly winds. Tomorrow, the west coast warms into the 20s before the southwesterly change arrives during the afternoon, while the eastern and lower Eyre Peninsula districts see increasing cloud and a chance of a few showers later in the day. Tomorrow's tops, Woodner 28 degrees, Streaky Bay and Elliston top of 23, Cowell and Cleve, top of 22, and Tumby Bay, Cummins and Port Lincoln, a top of 21. For more information, visit the website, 5cc.com.
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29: It's showtime.
1: Gem Y Rye is not here. He's on a fact-finding mission to Edinburgh for the weekend to see if his play Kingdom of Fools has a place at the festival. We have Ryan with a B. Brian, who has filled in very well.
2: Absolutely.
1: Always good. Big, well, not really, but you've done a great job. I was reading, funnily enough, about Edinburgh Festival.
2: Oh, yeah.
1: People have been complaining about the substandard acts that have been appearing at this year's festival.
2: Not the Australians. All the great Australian
1: people have been complaining. People have been wanting their money back. So, Jemai Rye is...
2: He'll be going, how easy is this?
1: It's easy. I'm making the jokes because his show is very, very good.
2: Of course it is.
1: Away from Jemai Rye's side hustle, have you seen an ad, a Kia ad, and it involves a senator? Do you know what a senator is?
2: Senator?
1: Senator.
2: Isn't it a centaur?
1: A centaur, yeah, a centaur. I was thinking of the Holden senator. A centaur, yes.
2: There's a whole lot of men in robes from ancient Rome
1: mythical
2: running along.
1: Creature, half man, half horse.
2: Yes, I'm fascinated by the centaur.
1: Because what's a minotaur? That's half man, half bull.
2: Is it? Yes.
1: Yeah.
2: Yeah, that's you.
1: And what's a fawn? Half man, half goat.
2: Is it?
1: Yeah.
2: That's you too. But that one stands up on two legs.
1: Yeah, and plays a piccolo.
2: Does the bull have four legs?
1: Yeah. No. The bull has two legs and the man body.
2: The head's
1: bull head.
2: The bull head.
1: Yeah.
2: Well, there's a centaur.
1: Centaur.
2: Horse body, human head.
1: Yeah. You wouldn't want it the other way around. Anyway, I just want to run something past you.
2: Disappointing for everybody.
1: And Brian, you could be a part of this. I feel it's whip poll worthy. We'll have that for you. Also, Instagram makes its return. It's Jonesy and Amanda driving you home for Jam Nation.
30: 5CC.

0: Hello there, it's Jonesy and Amanda driving you home. We have the whip poll. The whip poll is an instant snapshot of what Australia thinks about any given subject. And Amanda and I have been talking about the Kia ad for the new hybrid, and it's got a centaur.
1: A centaur, and I read a lot of kind of that fairy porn, as I call it, and or fairy smut, probably sounds a bit nicer. But, so I'm not alien to the world of unusual combinations, men with bat wings. That kind of thing.
0: Yeah.
1: So, but in my imagination, it's different to seeing it. That's not how I pictured a centaur would run.
0: No, with his arms almost Riverdance style to the side.
1: Or not even the side, clenched in front of him like he's about to front up for a fight.
0: We're just looking at the Minotaur.
1: What's that?
0: Bull head, human torso, body, and then bull
1: legs designed for a woman.
0: No, he's got horse's hoofs. No, bull's hoofs.
1: But really strong calves.
0: Yeah, big.
1: But handsome. It's almost like Beauty and the Beast.
0: Yeah.
1: Human torso, attractive animal head, and big strong legs.
0: For the centaur, you've got human head, torso,
1: and a horse. Full horse back end.
0: So you've got two torsos.
1: You could sit on. That's right. Two torsos. No, yes.
0: Yeah, you've got two torsos.
1: You could ride a centaur.
0: So he's got two sets of everything.
1: No.
0: Well, he's got just two hearts.
1: He doesn't have human bits hanging off the front.
0: No, that'd look weird.
1: Yeah.
0: He'd have to wear pants.
1: We'd have to work out where the genitals would go, there or in the horse genital area. What about a mermaid? Human head?
0: Human head, fish body.
1: Would you care if it was fish head and the other way around?
0: No.
1: There you go.
0: The whip pole.
1: That's the difference there.
0: An instant snapshot. Brad has joined us.
1: Hello, Brad. How do you think a centaur should use his arms when he's running?
2: I think he should be moving pretty loosey-goosey, you know. Mm-hmm. So that's what I'm expecting, you know, when I see a centaur running. it's swinging out, you know.
0: Have you seen the ad that we're talking about?
2: I have seen the ad. It's very weird.
0: Yeah, it does look a bit.
1: It looks like he's horse riding.
0: And I think the actor's really good, and I loved him in the 12. I think he's really nailed.
1: Did you
0: centaur.
1: See him in the 12 and think he'd make a great centaur?
0: So he's going to make a good.
1: Wow, give him the back end of a horse.
0: He's been working out a bit since he was in the 12 as well. Like he had a good rig in the 12.
1: Let's face it, there is some AI involved in turning him into half a horse.
0: He's sitting at home with his bench press going, hang on a minute. Linda has joined us.
1: Hello, Lindy. How do you think a centaur should run?
3: You guys are so funny. Okay, when I saw the ad, I thought it was the weirdest thing. It is so unnatural. And I thought that if he was a real centaur, he would have been pumping those arms and galloping along beautifully, neck strain. That was just weird.
1: Yes,
3: weird.
1: It's made him look unattractive. And most centaurs are designed to be attractive.
0: Has he made centaurs look a bit ick?
1: He's given centaurs the ick.
0: Tennille has joined
1: us. That's how I feel when I see you run.
0: Oh, you know.
1: Tennille, hello.
4: Hello, guys. How are you?
0: Great,
1: well, how should a centaur use his arms when he's running? Everyone's discussing it today.
4: If you've got arms, they've got to be moving when you run.
0: Mm.
4: If they didn't want it to look awkward, they should have given him the horse body and no arms.
1: Oh.
4: But have you ever tried to walk without swinging your arms? It just looks weird. Your arms must be swinging.
0: It's got to swing.
1: Yes. Maybe they could have given him something to carry. So that we wouldn't have needed to see his arms move. What could he have been carrying while he was running?
0: What were we?
1: A bow and arrow. That's why thank you, Brian. That's why we never see them run because they normally have bow and arrow.
0: Centaurs usually have a bow and they do.
1: Yeah,
0: they have a bow and arrow.
1: That's why we don't normally have this discussion.
0: But he might have freaked out the family in the Kia EV if he had a bow and arrow.
1: Don't you think they freaked out seeing a half man, half horse?
0: No, they seem to be quite disinterested. It's a problem with the young generation. Kate, wrap this up.
1: Hello, Kate. What do you think?
5: Well, I don't think there should be arms at all.
0: No
1: arms. But he can't just have his shoulders and then nothing.
0: Yeah.
5: Well, it just looks weird.
1: Yeah.
5: It's like four legs plus then the arms.
0: Mm-hmm.
5: I agree with you. What are they meant to do? It does look odd. Maybe we go with the bow and arrow.
1: I think so.
0: That's why they came up.
5: I mean, they need to be holding something.
1: Yes.
5: Yep.
0: That's what the old Greeks was. Is he a Greek mythology?
1: I think so.
0: Something. Anyway, when they came up with it, they said, give him something to do with his hands.
1: Something to do with his hands.
0: Maybe we should go to Reddit because Reddit has the answer for everything.
1: What have you asked Reddit?
0: Well, that's Brian or Ryan with a B.
6: So they've said when empty-handed, the centaur has a stiff upper body stance. The human torso will move to follow the motion of the horse body, much like a rider on a horse would.
0: They've done their research. So because that's exactly what he does.
1: Yeah, but it looks weird, doesn't it? It looks like he's holding stirrups.
0: Yeah, or he's riding himself. You don't hold stirrups. You put your feet in the stirrups. Oh, didn't you give birth?
6: Reins.
0: Reins. You're holding the reins, you fool. Well, that's for mocking my running style. Thank you for all your calls.
1: Oh, let's get to Instagram. Yes, shall we?
0: It's Jonesy and Amanda driving you home for Jam Nation.
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0: Which continent?
1: Pass.
0: Question 8. What's the chemical symbol for gold?
1: Pass.
0: Question 9. Mitch Larkin is known for which sport?
1: Pass.
0: Question 10. What's the only mammal that can fly?
1: Pass.
0: Back to 7. Nigeria is a country from which continent?
1: Africa.
0: Question... Yes, that was correct. We still had a few more to go. What's the chemical symbol for gold? That is tricky. It's AU.
2: AU.
1: Yes.
0: Mitch Larkin is known for swimming.
1: Yes.
0: And the only mammal that can fly is a bat.
1: Oh, okay.
3: There you go. So, Kylie, you check out that ad. We want to hear your thoughts about that. Because the word round...
1: Thank you so much.
3: Okay, don't wrap this up, Kylie.
0: Well, Kylie hasn't won. She's keen to move on.
3: Doesn't matter. The word around the water cooler is that this centaur is giving centaurs the ick.
0: I know. You know, it's giving human women the ick.
3: Thank you, Kylie. If you would like to play the Instagram, you can always register jonesyandamanda.com.au. I just noticed some local news has come across my desk.
0: Well, I
3: from
0: can't
3: Essex.
0: Wait. I cannot wait.
3: We'll have that for you next. It's Jonesy and Amanda driving you home for Jam Nation. 5CC.
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0: Hello there, it's Jonesy Demanda driving you home. I've just had some derision from the young people at the radio station. I brought in my local newspaper and it was a bit sodden from the dew. So I brought it in. I've just been drying it out on my desk.
1: How here. Old are you?
0: I love reading my local newspaper.
1: You're going to bring your slippers in.
0: Because the local newspaper for me, I go straight to the letters to the editor. Largely, it's kids on e-bikes, then it's dogs off leashes, and then someone's elderly relative who was disorientated.
1: Let me guess. Fell over, and it's a thank you to the strangers who helped.
0: And then they say, you don't see that anymore these days, but then I would argue, actually, in the paper every week, someone's helping out everyone. So really, yip-yah. So that's pretty much what we have in there. But then I like to look at other local newses. Like around the world, like Essex, for example, you know, over in Essex.
1: Mm-hmm.
0: And if I go to my big wall of intros, we've got local news. I'm just looking.
1: I bet you've got one for Essex. You've got one for everywhere. It starts with an E.
0: There it is, Brian. Local news happening now in Essex.
2: You're acting like an idiot.
0: A man left a dog walker distressed after they spotted him walking around a nature reserve in a compromising position. I'll let this local take up the story.
3: Man who put a carrot up his bottom at an Essex beauty spot has admitted outraging public decency. 49-year-old Tim Meehan was said to have been on Two Tree Island near Leon Sea on March 9th when a dog walker spotted him. She realised he wasn't wearing any trousers and shortly afterwards he was seen putting the vegetable in his bottom. Meehan will return to court later this year for his sentencing.
1: He certainly found the beauty spot.
0: The story also said that he may have been intoxicated.
1: Some of the comments are hilarious. Was he trying to tease the rabbit back out? Can't anyone have a hobby nowadays? At least he didn't have a leak.
0: Okay.
1: How else is he going to get five a day? And someone has said, absolute woke nonsense. You can't do nothing
0: it's
1: nowadays.
0: It's so woke these days. The defendant did say this outside the court.
4: What's up, Doc?
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1: Next we'll be trying to shove that in. Well, we are back tomorrow for Tin Hat Tuesday. We look forward to hearing your conspiracy theories.
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18: 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I hope you had a great weekend. You can tell us about your weekend. Rate it out of five. We've got brand new Misheard Lyrics coming up next here on the Christian O'Connell Show.

0: Christian O'Connell Show. Rate your weekend out of 5. How many stars would you give your weekend? Tell us all about it. Christian, 5-star weekend for me. This is Keith, who's been telling us every week now how his swimming lessons are going. Keith is in his 60s, and he's had a chronic fear of water throughout his whole life. He's decided to overcome it, and he's been having swimming lessons. And he's on his first full lap in the pool.
1: That should be a
0: very big deal. Massive achievement, Keith. Very proud of you. Also learned to do backstroke.
2: Oh, well, wow.
0: I cannot do that. I end up going into people. You need some sort of a periscope mirror system. Yes. Listen to him, balls. Have a mirrored ceiling there.
3: Yes, at school, at the carnivals, yes. Everyone would always get tangled in the lane ropes.
0: Yeah,
3: when
0: that's
3: you're doing
0: it. Yes. Get entrapped like it's a fishing net or something.
3: Yes.
0: I had a 5 out of 5 weekend.
1: Oh,
0: I had a magical weekend. Two really big highlights for me. We're all in Sydney this week, and as I was flying in yesterday, it was about 1:30, and I was flying over Sydney, and out the window I could see, it was not a cloud in the sky, and I saw the Harbour Bridge, and I saw the Opera House, and I was like, I counted my blessings. I was like, I cannot believe that life is somehow, we are the other side of the world. I'm flying into this beautiful city to do a radio show that I've loved doing radio for a very long time. I'm doing it in Australia, and we're going to be in Sydney this week, and the weather's going to be amazing. Mm. I was counting my blessings. And then the other really, really big thing, a kind of mini epiphany for me over the weekend, this guy reached out to me, and he read my book, and he said, you know what? I'm in my late 40s. I need a bit of advice and guidance in the midlife. And your last two books actually have been kind of, I don't know if you're aware of it, but kind of manifest of how not to do it and how to do it. So I hadn't realized whatsoever. It's just been my life. Anyway, he's hired me to give him midlife coaching and guidance.
1: Oh, love that
0: and
1: for
0: I,
1: you.
0: I spoke to him. We arranged to speak for half an hour. I said, look, you tell me what you need, and I'll be honest whether or not I think I can help you. We'll end up speaking for an hour and a half.
1: Oh.
0: And sort of swapping notes and stuff like that. And so I'm going to be a kind of, I wouldn't say coach, because that's
1: mentor?
0: An expert mentor. Mm, that's
1: yeah,
0: it, a midlife mentor.
1: Though, Christian.
0: Oh, thanks, Pats, because you know what it's like, Patsy. There's no help for the midlife.
1: No.
0: And you think
1: no.
0: about it, it is like a second adulthood.
1: Yes.
0: Teenagers go through hormonal, physical, emotional, spiritual changes. Mm-hmm. So does everyone in the midlife. Hormonal, real physical changes.
1: Yeah.
0: Back fat? No one warns you about that. Fat on my back? How? How? How do you shift that? What kind of back exercises do you need to do to shift that?
1: Yes.
0: And so no one really helps you. You're on your own, and it can be really overwhelming, but it also can be this amazing chance to find a different kind of way to be in the second half of your life. And that's really exciting.
2: That's so cool.
0: And actually, I was always looking at the sky yesterday, thinking about my midlife here in Australia. I was thinking, God, yeah, I'd love to talk to him about that. Yeah. So, guys, I'm now somehow launching my own kind of midlife business. I've got one client.
2: I love this.
0: I've got one client.
2: You're like the love
0: guru. I'm so excited. I woke up this morning and I already started making notes. I'm really excited about that. Rio, what's yours out of 5 for your
3: 4
0: weekend?
3: 4 stars for me, definitely. I'm the proud new owner of a leaf blower.
0: Oh, well done.
1: It is nice.
0: Yeah? Rechargeable? You got your little battery?
3: Yes, I've got the Bosch 18-volt one.
0: Yep.
3: I feel like I remember when I was a kid, I was about 7 years old, I got a remote control car and I was so excited and I didn't stop using it the whole weekend. It was the exact same for me all Saturday,
0: incredible.
3: All Sunday.
1: Wow.
3: Oh, I felt so powerful.
0: No, you don't ever use them on a Sunday.
1: No.
0: No, that's a day of respect and rest. No, you want to hate the guy.
3: Not even like midday on a Sunday. So, what are the appropriate times for a leaf blower?
0: 5 to 6 in the evening, that's it.
3: Okay, on weekdays, okay?
0: Yeah.
3: Okay.
0: Yeah.
1: Yeah, nothing too early, right?
0: No, not too early.
1: Especially not on
0: a
1: Sunday.
0: Horrible, insidious noise.
3: Mm. I was doing it 9 a.m. on a Sunday.
0: No, that's actually really antisocial.
1: No.
3: That's I thought I was
0: horrible.
3: Being so productive.
0: No,
3: I was getting up early.
0: So rude.
3: Win the morning, win the day.
0: No,
3: blow
0: no,
3: the morning.
0: And the other thing I recommend, do it inside once, just to see the joy of
1: it. What? Do it inside for?
0: Well, I tell you what, we always use real Christmas trees, and when you were getting them in and getting them out, and there's needles everywhere.
1: Mm-hmm.
0: I go and get the leaf blower and open up the front door, blow the needles through the house out into the street.
3: That's
0: the joy.
3: A lucky Sarah.
0: And just seeing the pets run for it as well. Run for the hills.
3: It's the best thing.
0: And don't you feel like you're James Bond or something?
3: Yes.
0: You start you look for stuff to go and blow.
3: Yes.
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0: Yeah.

Christian O'Connell Show. Every single day we get emails and phone calls to this show and this radio station saying, hey, it's very clear that when we listen to Christian's show, we're actually lucky to be hearing Australia's toughest dad. Mm-hmm. A lot of people call me TC, which stands for Tough Christian. But a lot of these dads are saying, Christian, any chance you can shine a light on us other dads? Okay.

0: The kind of challenges you're going to be facing this Friday to claim the belts. Australia's toughest dad and the brand new Apollo 4 four-burner barbecue. Tough dads get their cry on. Maybe you're a tough dad like me that wept at Paddington 2 at the scene where Knuckles McGinty comes back to rescue... I've got to try and get through the break. Rescue Paddington because he's bloody drowning. And he thought he was going to be in there alone. And he's not. The hand of McGinty pulls him back towards the light and towards safety. That's tough. Tough dads get their cry on. All right, lines are open now. 13:55:22. If this was my belt, I'd need another pouch for my essential oils. I have actually got some frankincense with me, actually on my person. All right, fellow tough dads, they love to get their cry on, okay? They wear their hearts on their sleeves. Give us a call now. We're going to be bringing three of you into the studio this week. Everybody gets a prize. It'll be great fun Friday. It's all about celebrating dads this week, the countdown. Is there a countdown? Is this Father's Day Sunday, the Commonwealth Games of Days? All right, so we need to speak to dads that want to come in this Friday, try and win the belt, the strap, and the brand new barbecue. Daniel, Dad Daniel. Okay, what is your powerful dad move? What is your power strength?
1: I am king of the coffee machine. No one else can touch it.
0: Only you know how to work it, clean it, and make a great cup of coffee. Is that right?
1: That is correct. And a hot chocolate.
0: Oh, wow. I love hot chocolates. Hot chocolate, I don't know if there's been any research to this, but I think it is a underrated energy drink.
2: Okay, before a big workout.
0: Oh, yeah. I'll take it in the gym. Have that steaming mug of hot cocoa, guys. Don't knock it over with the dumbbells, guys.
2: That's also such a dad thing. Dads are very protective of whatever thing it is. They don't let you touch it. Like, don't touch the coffee machine. Don't touch
0: it. Yeah, because we know how to treat it right. Respect. If it's still, it should be under the domain of a dad. Daniel, I see you, okay? Daniel, yep, you're on the contenders list for this Friday.
1: Thank you. Thank you very much.
0: Pleasure. Laura, let's go to Dad Laura. Hello, Laura.
3: How are you?
0: I'm good. And are you nominating your dad?
3: No, I'm nominating my partner.
0: Okay. Tell us about your partner then. What is his dad power, Laura? First of all, what's his name?
3: His name is James.
0: Yep.
3: And his dad power is he is the master of impressions. Like, he can do South Park, he can do Family Guy, he does celebrities, he does the whole lot.
0: What celebrities does he do?
3: He can do, like, a Sinatra, he can do, like, Elvis. Honestly, it's like
0: real contemporary ones. Elvis, Sinatra, last around the last decade.
2: What a dinner party is your South Park, Family Guy, Sinatra,
0: Elvis.
3: Yeah.
0: It's like the Graham Norton show.
3: Sinatra Jr. was on Family Guy all the time. I think it's sort of related, you're right. Honestly.
0: That's right. I've forgotten about that. Now, Laura, we can't just put him through. This dad needs to call up himself.
3: Okay,
0: you can't be Australia's toughest dad if you get your partner to call him.
3: Oh, he's so modest. I'll try and get him to call in now.
0: Okay, all right. Laura, thank you very much.
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0: Well, that wraps up the 80s at 8 tonight. Tomorrow night, it's Chart Tuesday. We're going back to September 1985. Was this the number one song? Bowie and Jagger, Dancing in the Streets, or was it The Models, Out of Mind, Out of Sight? Well, I know what my money's on. We'll find out tomorrow night as we look at the top five songs in Australia, also the US and the UK, and we'll find out what was actually touring around Australia in September 1985. That's coming up tomorrow night on the 80s at 8. I'll see you then. Thanks for keeping me company.
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5: Good morning, Rio.
7: Good morning.
5: And welcome to our hero of the day.
8: Very good morning,
5: Sydney
8: Thank you.
5: Marathon winner. He won the marathon.
8: Won the whole thing. That's it. Thanks for having me on the program.
5: And rightly so, you're wearing your medal.
8: I'm wearing
5: If I'd have done a marathon right, I'd wear that every day for the rest of the year.
6: Yeah, totally.
5: Yeah. It's incredible. And yesterday was a stunning, beautiful day in Sydney.
8: Incredible weather, incredible atmosphere. And yes, it's a very heavy medal too. Like it's they have not mucked around. Well, they have mucked up one thing, which is the Germany stadium, which is a very special edition.
5: But you can just lie now and say you did both marathons. You've done a German one and the Sydney one in the same day.
8: So
5: how do you feel? You look so much better than I thought. Yesterday you were in good form, but that might have been all the beer. You were rapidly rehydrating, I have to say, and just eating everything.
8: I did. I ate a burger, I ate a steak, I ate some fried chicken, and then I devoured a lasagna when I got home.
5: He was doing that. What's that hot dog eating competition? Koyabashi.
8: Joey Chestnut. I know. It's the one rule after a marathon, you get to eat whatever you like. They reckon for a couple of days, just with all the...
5: And where I was when I came to meet you, everyone was sat outside. It's a stunning day. You know, I know spring starts officially Tuesday, isn't it? 1st September.
6: Tomorrow,
5: But it really felt like spring has started yesterday.
8: Yeah.
5: And I noticed, so a lot of places were giving people who'd done the marathon their first drink for free.
8: That's right. If you had a medal, you got a free drink. A lot of those pubs. It was such a, like, I mean, there was no policing of it. I think it was a lot of honesty as well. So,
5: Speaking of which, you stole a medal.
8: Okay. Okay. So I have two.
5: Oh, light fingers Depler.
8: I'll be honest with you. I did steal two medals. So I have one for myself.
5: But there's not someone wandering around right now looking for a medalist.
8: Oh, I hope not. Surely not. They have printed out some extra ones. I just thought, it's such a momentous medal with the mistake on it that it might be nice to keep another one for myself as well, like just like a spare. Right, Patsy,
6: where did you get it?
8: Well, what I did was I took it off when they gave it to me and put it in my pocket and then did a loop around again and then got another
6: one. Peter Depler!
8: Well, but there was sort of an accident as well, you know what I mean?
7: Yeah. It fell into your pocket.
8: Well, I tell you what we should do.
5: Yeah. This extra medal you've got, we should give away as a prize today. What an amazing prize. Win a Sydney Marathon medal.
8: Yeah!
5: Some have had a very tough weekend. They deserve a marathon medal. Juggling home and kids and stuff like that, they deserve a marathon medal as well.
7: Yes, we've all been doing our separate marathons.
5: Oh, my God, yes. So what was the highlight yesterday, Pete?
8: Highlight would definitely have to be I think it was just coming into that opera house and the people screaming. You feel like they're all there for you, and they're only, you know, they're cheering on their own friends, but the supporters and the volunteers and everyone's just erupting around you. To run into that Sydney Opera House being one of the most iconic places in the world and realizing,
5: yeah, how beautiful.
8: I did that 42.
5: Not a cloud in the sky.
8: It was just unreal. And I was really sort of about.
5: And what do you feel? Relief or just this euphoria? What do you feel?
8: I was cooked for about the last 5 kilometers. Like, could not absolutely for the life of me. I was crying. It was terrible. I was like, what have I done? I was limping to the end. But then, and that last maybe 20 meters, decided to do a little dance as I went around.
5: Why not?
8: I just
5: sashay away.
8: I had it in me. It was just such a highlight. Just absolutely loved it. And so many moments along the way that I'll cherish forever. And got to nominate. Shout out to all the listeners. I got a K per person, and I was. I have to say, like Maggie, at the 30K mark, she really hit me because she said such kind words last week as well. But it was about the 35K mark when I saw people going down. They just kept going down and down.
5: You see this in all marathons all over the world where they just literally hit that wall.
8: It's terrible to see because there were so many paramedics, and it was like they knew that's where people start to fall as well. So we saw a lot of people go down, but no one walked past anyone to make sure anyone was not okay. Do you know what I mean? So that was really, really, really important. I thought it was just fantastic. So
5: it looked like there was an incredible atmosphere the whole way. People cheering strangers on, and anyone running by looked like they were struggling as well.
8: I have to apologize to Randwick. I said that was a boring area last week, but it was actually quite a little highlight of that area. But there's a lot more spectators this year. So apologies. The comments last
5: Maybe
8: week.
5: They just come out forced to boo you as you walk past me.
6: Throw tomatoes at
8: him. Absolutely.
5: As a treat, because, you know, it is genuinely an amazing thing that you've done, and you smashed it. Well done. We actually have got you a chiropractor this morning.
8: This is wild. Thank you.
5: That
8: so
5: guy
8: much.
5: Doesn't look like a normal chiropractor.
9: He's jacked.
5: He is jacked.
8: He's
5: like a heavyweight UFC champion.
8: Is that Julian?
5: Rhea might be jumping on that table with him as well. But guys, please just try and keep it upright today.
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0: Christian O'Connell's show. How was Steel Magnolias?
1: Oh, mate.
0: I've never seen it.
1: It
0: came from intern Pete's recommendation.
2: Yeah.
0: Double thumbs up.
2: Oh, such a great movie.
1: Well, that's what, on Saturday night, we were looking for something wholesome, something breezy. Obviously, Dolly Parton was an added bonus. And I said to my partner, Will, I said, oh, Pete won't shut up about Steel Magnolias. Apparently, it's an incredible movie, really wholesome, really fun. We'll love it. Perfect Saturday night flick. And it is. For an hour, it is just a lovely, breezy, like lovable, great cast. And then, out of the blue, I won't say any spoilers, but...
0: Well, I think it's right. It came out like 500 years old. He put her up to speed. No one is thinking, this new movie, I must see it. It's up against The Odyssey.
2: Be honest, Rio.
1: The last half hour, suddenly...
0: Someone must get very ill, I'm guessing.
1: Yes, Shelby, Julia Roberts' character, gets very ill and happens...
0: Well, she's the youngest one, isn't it?
1: She's the youngest one, isn't it?
0: The young one, though. Dottie and who is it? Shirley MacLaine.
2: Not needed in the sequel.
0: They killed off the younger hot one, Julia Roberts.
1: Like an emotional drive-by. You're not expecting everything's happy, sunshine, then suddenly, whack. And the last half an hour is just unrelenting, like... brutally sad over and over again. It gets worse and worse and more harrowing and
0: how would anyone
1: devastating
0: through this.
1: I was a mess. I literally cried
0: for
1: half
0: Google
1: an hour.
0: Did you not Google to see what the story was about?
1: No, but you could see the front cover of the movie looked just like a happy-go-lucky, fun, breezy.
0: But you could have gone and see Jason Statham's new movie, Mutiny.
1: It probably would have been.
0: I already booked my ticket to see that this week. I cannot wait.
1: I haven't even heard of that.
0: What?
1: It's not been on the cultural radar.
0: For you. You're the one having a miserable night watching Steel Magnolias. When I'm with State this week, it won't be... we'll be relentlessly violent. That's my kind of Steel Magnolias.
1: But you should have told us, Pete, because it's just... Well, oh my God, I didn't expect it.
0: But everyone knows. Patsy, how do you rate Steel Magnolias?
3: Oh, I love it. Sally Field's performance in that was absolutely brilliant.
0: Sally Field, she's great in everything.
3: Oh, she's amazing in this.
0: She can do comedy really well. She's brilliant in Mrs. Doubtfire as well.
1: Yes, I forgot she's in that.
0: Incredible.
1: Yes,
2: yeah. I think when I got the text message from you saying F you, not telling me about it, I'm like,
0: strongly worded review.
2: He was like, why did you not tell me that?
0: F you, Shirley MacLaine. It's a strongly worded review.
2: Oh, sorry, I didn't mean like that, but you know what I mean? Like, just. I was like, I kind of did forget about the death part because I always focused on the positive parts in the hair salon.
3: Well, you wouldn't have told him anyway at the start because then he wouldn't have...
2: No, that's
3: like, it's a big spoiler alert.
2: Yeah, so. Definitely didn't want to spoil
0: what
2: it.
0: What a lovely spoiler alert would have been, though, right? Hey, by the way, it gets real sad.
1: I was sobbing. I was actually like...
0: Welcome to your Saturday night.
2: You have to watch it, Christian.
0: We've got it. I am not.
1: Right, okay. You've got to watch it. If I had to watch it, you have to watch it.
0: All right, then I'm going to watch it this week.
1: Yeah, I'll watch Mutiny, Jason Statham.
0: Done.
1: If you watch Steel Magnolias.
0: It's a movie swap.
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0: Christian O'Connell Show. Morning to Leon. Christian, thank you for your Friday recommendation. Furious. Finished it in 2 days. Wow. You finished it quicker than I have. I've got the last episode to watch tonight. Also watched The Pit of the last couple of weeks because you've been raving about it. Leon, thank you very much. Patsy, how was your weekend? How would you rate your weekend, mate?
1: Oh, for stress level, I'd have to say it's 5 out of 5 for stress, but I'll give it an overall like 2, 2.5.
0: Oh, no.
1: No, it wasn't that bad. We were just getting the 15-year-old ready for school camp this week, which was just like, you know, the house was on tenterhooks, had to pack the insect repellent. Where did we put the blister band-aids? You know, all this stuff that you don't normally need. The blow-up pillow, I know I bought one, but I can't find it. So it was just like that. And my husband, poor Chris, was kind of getting in the way a bit. He was trying to help, but the more he was trying to help, he was really just getting in the way. And so we said, you know what? Why don't you go out for a bit? Oh, you deserve a week. You deserve
0: a weekend before Father's Day. You know, why don't you just go out? Why don't you just get lost?
1: No, here's a gift. Have
0: why don't you just walk into the sea,
1: yourself?
0: Chris?
1: No.
0: Poor Chris.
1: So he was fine with that, though, Christian. Chris loves...
0: Oh, no, I bet he was. But as soon as he shut that door behind, he was like, woo! It was... Like a homo to me.
1: They can deal with it. So I said, you know
0: Ferris
1: what?
0: Ferris dad's day off.
1: Yeah. Why don't you go and have a drink, you know? He loves to be dropped off at the pub, kamikaze style. You just drop him in there like a World War II pilot.
2: I shoot him in.
1: And he loves it because he loves... Chris is... You know what Chris is like. He loves to converse with people. He loves
0: He's
1: to chat
0: a bar
1: to strangers.
0: Fly.
1: Yeah.
0: You know? No, he is. You know those people like wandering around, they turn up with no mates, but then by, within an hour or two, the pub... They're the publican there.
2: Barney Gumble.
0: Yeah.
1: They'll be singing with Chris in the pub in unison.
0: Is he still there now?
1: Probably. But it was just fascinating. So when we went back later to pick him up, he always meets someone really, really interesting. Anyway, Saturday he'd met this ex-military guy who had the most...
0: Sorry, but you go into any pub on a Saturday afternoon, there's a few of these so-called military heroes,
2: Army
0: Special
2: Reserves.
0: Forces and stuff like this, SAS.
1: He had this fascinating life story. He'd been part of the team in R&D that had developed night goggle glasses.
3: Wow.
1: Fascinating life story.
0: What do you work at the moment? Oh, these are beer goggles.
4: 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Things to do. Things can be hectic. Let us take the stress out and start your day with our morning.

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0: Christian O'Connell Show. 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Yeah, with that kind of breakfast show, we give you flowers. All right, so Pete did the Sydney Marathon yesterday. We're looking for your marathon bands. Guards from Friday. Michelle had transvision cramp. Lee had Enduran Duran. Sam had the Cranberries. Brett had Alana's Finished Yet. And the winner was, a deserved winner was Tim with That's Far Man. John, That's Far Man. Very, very good work, Tim. All right, some new ones. Extra time of time wasted for your marathon bands. Robert Plantar Fasciitis.
1: Oh, very clever.
2: Gold.
0: 26 Miles Davis.
1: Silver plus.
0: The Verrucas.
1: Gold.
0: Do you remember at school, Verrucas were quite a feared thing, weren't they? Yes. Swimming lessons. Yes. You always had some kid who had that Verruca sock. You're like, yes. The shame. That Verruca sock and that foot bath you have to go through.
1: Yes, that's right.
0: Yes. Not such a big part of adult life, is it, Verrucas?
1: Thankfully.
0: I think it's the first time I've said Verrucas in my adult life, actually. Charlie XCX, exhausted.
3: Oh, that's Silver. Good.
0: Thank you. What have you got, Rio?
1: Who's number 4765? It's Bibby Eilish.
0: Oh, very good. Oh. Bibby, yeah. It's a Silver.
1: Vanilla Ice Bath. He's just recovering
0: in there. Oh, gold. Yep.
1: And these guys should have taped their nipples. It's the Kaiser Chafes.
0: Kaiser Chafes, very good. That's gold.
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0: Christian O'Connell Show. In October, see Melbourne Marathon. Yesterday in Sydney, a beautiful, stunning day. It felt like spring had already sprung a couple of days before it officially starts. It wasn't a cloud in the sky, and our man, intern Pete, did an incredible second year running the Sydney Marathon. Well done, mate.
2: Thank you so much. It was just an incredible day. Congratulations to everyone. Can I special shout out to the volunteers? They, the ones at the drink station and stuff like that, as they're handing the drink, they're like, keep going. And it's just, you don't realize they've been doing that for about 6 or 7 hours.
0: Yeah, I
2: and
0: bet.
2: The energy they
0: and
2: have.
0: And also, what a difference it must make to you guys as you're going past.
2: Yeah, 100%. They're just, they have to get there
0: at 3 a.m.
2: Oh, yes, all the check-ins and everything, like there's so many, like...
0: It's a shame, you know, because last week whenever you spoke at the marathon, you were insisting on welcoming every single international visitor to Sydney.
2: Yes.
0: And no love for them today.
2: No.
0: Run their race, they can fall back to where you came from. Yeah.
2: I know. And you
0: back to Congo with you. Back to wherever you come from. Go.
2: Yeah, out you go. No, go and spend money in our beautiful country, guys, if you are visiting. But no, honestly, yeah, you're right. I probably should give a bit more clout because you've given me an opportunity. You got me the physio this morning.
0: Yeah.
2: Thank you. Sorry, the chiropractor. Sorry, Julian. Just incredible. So,
0: In my mind, that was going to be like half an hour during a 3-hour show. I didn't realize you start at 10 to 7 and finish 10 minutes ago. An hour and 40.
2: He did. He had to do some realigning. He's like, you're not good. You're not good. So one leg was longer than the other. And that's been like that for quite some time. So he's done some realigning and he's realigned my back and neck as well. So
0: Maybe don't bend over like that.
2: You bend, sorry.
0: You bend over like an old man.
2: I am.
0: Benjamin Button.
2: So I'm going to go back and see him again on Friday because we think we've actually
0: formed a connection.
2: Sorry,
0: with him.
2: Now I'm leaning down the wrong
0: quite
2: leg.
0: Quite enamored with him you were. I went out to make a cup of tea at one point and your legs were wide open.
2: They were. I'm glad we did it before the rest of the office arrived, to be fair.
0: In the middle of the office.
1: We still had to see it.
0: What do you mean? It was horrendous.
2: Rio came out and said, are you wearing
0: pants? I don't
2: want
0: to see your Dandenong Rangers. It was really quite too much.
2: It was.
0: Quite too much.
2: But thank you. And shout out to everyone who called up, texted, emailed, because I was out there basically dedicating K after K to our gorgeous listeners who just wanted to get right behind.
0: Well, they were with you over the step of the way.
2: Yeah.
0: And you were, I don't know how you had the energy to do this as well. So not only are you doing a marathon, every K of 42, you're recording each K that we were dedicating to listeners. Well done for doing that.
2: No,
0: it's enough to do the marathon as well as trying to do this as well.
2: It was a lot.
0: And at times, we're about to play how it sounds. It's the sound of someone losing their mind.
2: I haven't heard this. Is it that? Oh, God. I just, yeah.
0: Anyway, let's play it. Here you go. This is what it sounds like when someone goes crazy running a marathon. Keep on
10: running. 1 kilometre, Kiraway Scout Group. Number 2, memory of Dolly Parton. On you, Dolly. Debbie, volunteering at the 5 kilometre mark. Can't find you, Debbie. Maybe. No, Sonia. They're saying, on you, Sonia. Pushing me along. Mark, dedicated to all the veterans. Been looking forward to saying this name. Number 14, Splat the Cat. Splatos. Okay, 22 for Peter. Also running the Sydney Marathon. You out there, Peter? And then another Peter. 3 Pete. Robin. K28. Dedicated to Kilometer grandson on you. K28 for you. 38, Maggie. I was looking forward to getting to you, Maggie. For that 38, where nothing else matters now, right? Nothing else matters. You've done 10 marathons for a Spartan. And your words were so amazing. 195. Stephen. Last one for you, Mum. Last one for you, Mum. Done.
0: Well done, Pete. Well done. Amazing. You would have done your mum proud as well.
2: Yeah, I'm tearing up just thinking that last bit there. But yeah, look, incredible. Thank you so much.
0: It must be such a, not big physical effort, but emotional as well.
2: Yeah, you can hear it in that audio. Just, I'm breaking. I think there's that last 5Ks, there's just tears, to be honest. And I had salt in my eyes as well at the same time from the
0: and
2: salt pills.
0: And he'd also eaten Vaseline.
2: I'd eaten Vaseline.
0: Because he thought, wait for it, was gelato. I've never known him hand out gelato to marathon runners. Gelato? That big old heaviness
1: Messina
0: in you?
1: Pit stops.
2: Thank you to you. Thank you to all the listeners. Congratulations to everyone. And shout out to the guy who's demanded to have a K next year who appears on the course. Heckled by listeners on the course. I love you all.
0: Well done, Pete. Very proud of you. Well done, mate.
2: Thank you.
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0: The city was just full of joy. It was just unreal. Probably, actually, let's take it down to a 9 because the one mistake I did make was I thought they were handing out free gelato along the way. Turns out it was Vaseline on a stick. So, little mistake we made there.
1: I heard about this in a pub yesterday. I met Pete afterwards and he just said he ate a whole load of Vaseline. I was like, what? I thought it was gelato.
2: But why would it be gelato?
1: Is there anyone else this morning waking up where I accidentally rubbed gelato in their nipples? That's what I want to know.
0: It's a poor lady behind me because I was like, oh my God, free gelato. And I ran off and she's like, no, it's Vaseline. It was too late. It was already down my throat.
1: Oh. Well, enjoy your physio this morning, Pete. And again, we're all very proud of you. Well done.
3: 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Up all night. Dads don't tell bad jokes. They tell dad jokes.
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0: 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If we agree what you think you're mishearing, you're here. If we don't agree. And for the really great ones.
2: Instant Hall of Famer.
0: Okay, so recent Hall of Famers. Last week, Stacey had Maloko sing it back. Shane, get back to me.
3: Sing it back to me.
0: This is a great one. Shane, get back to me.
3: Sing it back to me.
0: And then James had been listening to Billy Ocean and spotted this lying in Caribbean Queen. She touched my meat and she blamed it on James. Obviously, an innocent misunderstanding in a butcher's, I'm guessing, or by the deli counter at Woody's.
4: She touched my
0: Who knew that Caribbean Queen was set in a local butcher's? Pop fact. She touched my meat and she blamed it on James.
4: She touched my meat and blamed it on James.
0: Poor Billy. Someone has touched his meat. Was it James? Billy, get back in the studio. All right, brand new ones. Bill has been listening to the show Friday, People's Playlist, Stereophonics, Dakota. You make me feel like the one. Great song by the Stereophonics. Or is it You Make Me Feel Like The Worm? The Worm. He's really emphasizing the worm. Brendan Smith has been listening to Ice House Electric Blue, original line, In Too Deep. Or is it the man of the moment, smashed the city mouth in yesterday, he's everybody's friend, intern Pete.
5: Yes.
2: Instant Hall of Famer.
0: Shannon Stenning. ZZ Top, Shark Dress Man. Every girl's crazy about a shark dress man.
6: Every girl crazy about a shark dress man.
0: Or is it every girl's crazy about a shy gas man? I've come to... what is it? Spit it out, man. I've come to read your meat, madam.
6: Every girl crazy about a shy gas man.
0: Shy gas man?
6: Yeah. Every girl crazy about a shy gas man.
0: Yes, I love it. Well done.
2: Instant Hall of Famer.
0: Dave's got James Rain, Motors Too Fast. Your motor's running way too fast.
7: Your motor's running way too fast.
0: Or is your mum doing a runner? Your mother's running away to France. I'm only hearing that. There's no other possible line than your mum's running away to France with the shy gas man.
7: Your mother's running away to France.
0: Yes.
2: Instant Hall of Famer.
0: Jennifer Andre's got Will Young, leave right now. The original line, I think I better leave right now.
8: Think I better leave right now.
0: No, Will Smith. Will Young, sorry, not Will Smith. He's really changed his voice.
9: Sounds different.
0: Where do you get that list from?
8: Think I better deep fry it now.
0: Or is it, I think I better deep fry it now?
8: Think I better deep fry it now.
0: Yes, Jennifer, well done.
2: Instant Hall of Famer.
0: I don't know who listens to this kind of music, but anyway, Andrew does. Andrew Swales likes to listen to The Baying of the Hounds, Opeth. I hear them devouring pest-ridden jackals of the earth. Just so you know, this is the actual line. That's not the made-up one. I hear them devouring pest-ridden jackals of the earth.
10: I hear them devouring pest-ridden jackals of the earth.
9: Oh, I can't even hear what he says.
0: I can't imagine. Why you never want to listen to that? I love all kinds of different music, but this... I hear them devouring. How can you even understand any of it? Anyway, he's mishearing. I hear them devouring best made tacos of the earth. Maybe.
10: I hear them devouring pest-ridden jackals of the earth.
0: Oh my God, it's actually clearer that way. I don't hear pest-ridden jackals, but best made tacos of the earth?
10: I hear them devouring pest-ridden jackals of the earth.
0: Yeah, yeah. Such a noise. This is the sound of the underworld. You know what I'd love to do one day is hack into Smooth Radio's playlist and only have that song on repeat, but they can't mend it for 3 days. This is the only song you hear on Smooth for 3 days. How's Mike Purcell going to come off the back of this and tell you about Smooth at the movies? They can't. All right, thank you very much. Sure you miss her lyrics. As always, whenever you mishear them, email me, christian@christianoconnell.com.au.
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0: Christian O'Connell Show. Today's our time waster. 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Team, what do we think are in the top five power rankings? Australian Greeks.
1: Ooh. What about Effie? Yeah.
0: At number four. Great one, Pat.
2: Yeah. Legend. What about Costa from Gardening Australia?
0: Oh, bang, okay. Number two. Okay. Yeah.
2: Nick Giannopoulos?
0: Number five. Okay, Nick

0: Costa's number two, and then Nepos is number one.
1: Of course.
0: Yes, come on, guys. Oh, Philippousis. All right, Greek movies. Troy Story.
2: Gold.
0: Luke Uzo Talking.
2: Gold.
0: Feta Attraction.
2: Silver.
0: No Country for Old Moussaka.
2: Bronze.
0: Throw Mama from the Acropolis. It's a long way for the old girl to fall.
2: Silver Plus.
0: And Athens Powers. Not Austin, Athens Powers.
2: Ooh, Bronze.
0: Oh, yeah, ooh, nice. I thought you were going to go, good one. But no, oh, terrible. Hey, shout out to the early days when we started this with Troy's Story. Remember me that way, please, dear listener. Rhea, what have you got? Greek movies.
2: Not Another Tina Movie.
0: Oh, the most Greek person on the show. Bronze.
2: Did you know Hannibal Lecter had Greek heritage?
0: No.
2: Yeah, that's why they called him Hannibal Lecteropolis, and he starred in...
0: Already you got gold. Hannibal Lecteropolis. Sounds like a Greek doctor.
2: Silence of the Slow Roasted Lambs.
0: Oh, that bit's terrible. Yes. Just a name was good enough.
2: I should have stopped at Hannibal Lecteropolis.
0: What else have you got on that little notepad there?
2: Pizza Pan.
0: Oh, that's really good. Why not gold?
2: And the Sound of Moussaka.
0: Yeah, obvious as anything. Bronze. All right, what have you got? Greek movies. Bonus for any Odyssey ones.
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0: 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We're looking for your Greek movies today on the Time Waster. Up for grabs to the best in show. $500 to spend at Harvey Norman. Let's get into it. The Greek Gatsby.
1: Silver plus.
0: Baklava to the future.
1: Silver.
0: All wogs go to heaven.
1: Cold.
0: What on, Adam? Con the Fruteria air.
1: Yeah, silver.
0: Now you ought to see it.
1: Gold.
0: Well done, Stephen. Zeuslander.
1: Gold. Oh,
0: Zeuslander is brilliant work. We bought a Zeus.
1: Silver plus.
0: Well done, Laura. Marnie and Mykonos.
1: Silver.
0: Captain Philippousis.
1: Gold.
0: Glenn, very good. The Devil Wears Plato.
1: Silver.
0: Throw Calamari from the train.
1: Gold.
0: Anthony, well done. Juice Bigelow, Malacca Gigolo.
1: That is a naughty word.
0: It is, it is. Come on, this is a PG show. What? How did that slip through? Spanakopterpan.
1: Bronze.
0: No. Effie Darko.
1: Gold.
0: A Man Called Uzo.
1: Silver.
0: Acropolis Now.
1: Gold.
0: Homer Alone.
1: Silver.
0: The Calamari Kid. Not the Karate Kid.
1: That's gold.
0: The Upper Sea.
1: Gold.
0: Edward Suvaki Hands.
1: Silver.
0: Manny Baklava.
1: Silver plus.
0: Zorba Dundee.
1: Bronze.
0: Olympus and Boots.
1: Gold.
0: Watch that one on Amber. Saganania.
1: So they do great prawns
0: yeah,
1: in Narnia.
0: Yeah, they do.
1: Gold.
0: Well done, Michael. Pegasus got married.
1: Silver.
0: Concrete everywhere, all at once.
1: Gold.
0: 20,000 Leagues Under the Odyssey.
1: Silver.
0: Battle Zeus.
1: Silver.
0: Now You Ought to See Me.
1: Silver plus.
0: The Trojan Horse Whisperer.
1: Gold.
0: Happy Crete.
1: Well, that's very good.
0: Gold. Laura Harvey, well done. Crouching Tiger, Hidden Yaya.
1: Silver plus.
0: Souvlaki and Hutch.
1: Silver.
0: The Odyssey Couple. The Odyssey Couple is great.
1: Gold.
0: Well done, Sarah. Finding Yaya.
1: Gold.
0: Dr. Odda Zeus, the Cat in the Hat.
1: Bronze.
0: And Oppenheimer.
1: Silver.
0: Who is the winner?
1: The Odyssey Couple.
0: Well done, Sarah. You are the winner.
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19: Good afternoon to you, Amanda, my little denim shirted friend.
20: Hello, Mr. Paisley.
19: Mr. Paisley. And we have Brian in today, Ryan with a B, because Gem Y Rye is over in Edinburgh. Not Edinburgh, South Australia, Edinburgh, Scotland.
20: He has had a show at the Adelaide Fringe. He's had a show performing in a theatre in Sydney,
19: mm-hmm.
20: and he wants to check out the Edinburgh Fringe. So he went for the weekend, pretty much.
19: Yep.
20: And when you build in time differences and whatever, I think he's back Tuesday or Wednesday. But I'm envious of how to live like that. You know what? I'm going to go for 4 days.
19: I went to Dublin Island to interview you too. And I left on the Friday and I was back to work on the Monday.
20: Yeah.
19: So I don't know what's his problem.
20: Oh, well, he wants to see more. You were paid to do 1 day's work. He's over there to see a whole lot of shows. If at my age, when I travel, it takes me that long to get over the back pain of sitting on a plane.
19: Yeah. Yeah.
20: And yes, I am lying down.
19: When you're lying flat up the front next to the pilot, Tahiti looks nice.
20: Flat next to the pilot. I'm not that drunk.
19: Ryan with a B is here. Hello, Brian.
20: Hello, Brian.
21: Thank you. Did Ryan pack his pantaloons?
20: Well, I don't know. He does have a suit of armour in his show, but he said that with all the excess luggage, etc., he wasn't going to take it.
19: And if he starts eating some haggis, he'll be putting something in those pantaloons.
20: Well, when you say, did he pack his pantaloons? Sounds like he's had an incident already.
19: You've seen his show. A lot of people were packing their pantaloons. We can slag him off
20: because he can't hear it. That's right.
19: Don't worry, the Gem Y Rye Army, i.e. his mum and dad, he will be back in our bosom on Wednesday.
20: I think so.
19: So that means we've got Bri for today and tomorrow, which is great.
20: Which is great.
19: You know who else we got on the show today?
20: Tell me.
19: Lee Sales.
20: We do. We've got our mate Lee Sales.
19: Leggy Sales, we call
20: her. Tell you what, I saw her at the Logies and she said, I hope my dress isn't too short. And I said, I'll let you know. And luckily, it wasn't because I saw her get up on stage to receive all the awards, whatever. And I couldn't see her undies. Okay. She'd left them behind at the table.
19: Lee will be joining us.
20: Yes.
19: Also, Instagram makes its return. And we can't do anything until we do the Fast Five. It's Jonesy and Amanda driving you home for Jam Nation.
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0: And we are into the Fast Five this Monday afternoon.
5: This is going to Chris in Cabramatta. Hello, Chris.
6: G'day, Amanda. How are you?
5: Very well, thank you. Here's a famous quote from a famous film. I'm also just a girl standing in front of a boy, asking him to love her. Which film is that from?
6: Oh, look, it's not normally my forte, but I believe it's Notting Hill.
0: You believe right. I love Notting Hill. Amanda's not a big fan.
5: Well, that's because I was going through IVF at the time. And so when I went to see it, I didn't think that she and Hugh Grant had any chemistry. It was a great film. I loved all the rest of it. But then at the end, it was just, I'd found out the day before that an attempt we did hadn't resulted in an embryo, all of that. And so to watch them go through the normal cycle of couple fall in love, pregnant at the end.
0: Yeah.
5: And it just made me angry because I thought, that doesn't happen for everybody. It seemed to happen for everybody but me. So that's why I didn't like the film.
0: Mm.
5: And only on a very personal level.
0: Have you watched it since?
5: No.
0: Because you've got two strapping boys now.
5: I know.
0: So no. it might land differently.
5: Oh, I'm sure it would absolutely land differently. I'm not like you. I rarely re-watch a film.
0: I really
5: do
0: like
5: you, Chris?
0: It.
5: If you see a film, do you watch it more than once?
6: Oh, look, probably rarely. When I was younger, but I think as you get older, you sort of, time poor for doing that sort of thing.
5: Yeah, I think so too. Actually, that's an interesting pub test, or a whip poll, watching films more than once. Mm-hmm. I don't think I
0: What's
5: ever
0: a movie
5: have...
0: you can watch again and again?
5: That's to you, Chris, that question.
6: You know what? I really like Lord of the Rings because that was a book that I read when I was young and I loved it. And it's just sometimes it's just light and airy and it's like got that feel-good quality to it.
5: About
6: it's
5: you,
6: not
5: Brendan?
6: Very manly, I know.
5: No, not at all. Not at all. There's nothing you don't have
0: Chris,
5: to be manly.
0: We're not Triple M, mate. It's not man central here.
5: Brendan, what's yours?
6: But I am having a man, Jones,
0: you are a man.
5: Having said that, Jonesy, yours would be Mad Max.
0: Oh, definitely. I can watch Mad Max constantly.
5: Yeah.
0: But okay, you know, a movie I can watch it again and again and I really enjoy is Yesterday. Have you seen Yesterday?
5: Yes, I have.
0: The guy, have you heard of this movie, Chris? He's a guy that has this strange accident. He's a struggling musician and he's on the verge of giving up, has this strange accident, and for some reason the Beatles don't exist and he's the only one in the world that knows the Beatles music.
5: It's a great film.
0: And he starts recording all these songs and Ed Sheeran's in it. It was really good. I loved it,
5: but I wouldn't watch it more than once. Even films I love, I wouldn't watch more than once.
0: Chris, let's get back to this.
6: I haven't seen it, but I'm going to watch it.
5: You'll like it, Chris.
0: That's good.
6: Thanks for the tip.
5: Question number four. Found only in Australia, which animal is also known as the rabbit-eared bandicoot? What would that be?
6: Rabbit-eared bandicoot.
5: Yeah, what do you think?
6: Not the bilby.
5: It's the bilby.
0: And this is question five for you, Chris. Which documentary show currently hosted by Lee Sales is celebrating its 30th anniversary?
6: I think I'm out.
5: Oh, Chris, farewell.
0: Well, let's get Kelly on the line.
5: Hello, Kelly of Blacktown. How are you?
0: We haven't had you on for ages, Kel.
5: We've missed you.
7: I'm not at Blacktown no more.
5: Okay.
0: Where are you now?
7: Bathurst.
5: Have you moved to Bathurst? That's my old university stomping ground. Are you loving it?
7: No, I hate it. It's too cold. ask Jenna what's going on. She'll tell you. Jenna knows what's
0: Digital
7: going
0: Jenna
7: on.
0: Digital Jenna knows what's going on. Okay, well, Kel,
5: we'll get the information from her, Kelly.
7: Yeah.
5: To let everyone else know, Kelly, every Anzac Day.
0: Yeah, when we did breakfast radio.
5: Kelly would send us a batch of Anzac biscuits.
0: And
5: we
0: loved
5: always
0: them.
5: We've always loved them. All right.
7: And there's a reason why you didn't get them, but Jenna knows what that reason is as well.
0: Is everything okay, Kelly?
7: Not really.
5: Kelly.
0: Can you tell us.
7: I'm fine.
0: Okay.
5: All right.
0: But something
7: I'm
0: in your,
7: fine.
0: Your life's not good.
7: Yeah, there's... As I said, Jenna knows.
0: Okay. No, we won't press you further,
5: Kelly.
0: But we're
5: very fond of you, Kelly.
7: Hey, Jonesy, there's a spare bed here if you want to come down for the motor racing.
0: I'll come down for when the bikes are running around Bathurst. That's great.
5: And the cars? What about when the cars go around?
0: Yeah, the cars. I've seen the cars many times. But the bikes, when the bikes run around.
5: What about when the biscuits go around, Kelly? Can I come for that?
0: Go around.
7: Yeah, why not?
0: And maybe Amanda can show you some of her old haunts and then you'll fall in love with Bathurst.
5: Most of them are pubs.
7: My daughter actually went to the same uni.
5: Oh, did she? There you go.
7: Yeah, she sort of followed your path. She was a journalist, but she does the newspaper down here.
0: Oh, good
5: okay.
0: O.
5: Good on.
0: Oh, this is good.
5: That's where I met Andrew Denton and all of that crowd. Here is question number five for you. Which documentary show hosted by Lee Sales is celebrating its 30th anniversary?
7: Australian Story.
5: Australian Story, and Lee's on our show
0: today.
5: Well,
0: Kelly, and you know what? In Bathurst, there's a great Bunnings, and you've got a $250 Bunnings gift card.
7: Yeah, I've already been there too.
0: Oh, well, there you go. It's got the gift card.
5: You can get the world's biggest sausage.
0: It sounds to me, Kelly, that you've warmed to Bathurst.
7: Well, whether no, but it is warming up here at the moment, so yeah.
0: Well, we are coming into summer and spring and...
5: We understand the notion.
0: Congratulations to you, Kelly.
5: Thank you, Kelly.
0: And we'll, yes, we'll find out what's going on in your life.
5: Well, Lee Sales is going to be joining us. Australian Story is turning 30.
0: Mm-hmm.
5: And keep going, Brendan.
0: If you'd like to play the Fast Five, jonesydemander.com.au. It's Jonesy Demander driving you home for Jam Nation.
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0: Hello there, it's Jonesy Demander driving you home this Monday afternoon.
1: Well, I've been reading about a new maxing. You know how guys are into looks maxing, health and wellness maxing, and that includes fibre maxing and protein maxing.
0: Yep.
1: Are you into all that?
0: No. No. Oh, I would take the Metamucil.
1: You're into poo maxing.
0: I'm into the Muse because it's... good for you.
1: Okay, but you've taken that long before the maxing fad.
0: Yeah. I was on the Muse.
1: You're an early Muse adopter.
0: The Muse before anyone else.
1: Well, this is all about hyperfixating on specific nutrient intake. So you're stacking multiple supplements without medical advice. And some people are tracking their blood sugar via those continuous glucose monitors that are for people who have diabetes.
0: My mum's got one.
1: Yeah, that's right, because your mum has diabetes.
0: I kind of like checking her telemetry. I go, now let's have a look at your blood sugar. And then I said, what have you been eating?
1: Do you?
0: Yeah.
1: Oh, terrible.
0: What have you been eating?
1: What a bully. There's also lifestyle maxing. This is things like money maxing, extreme budgeting and hustling and side projects and things.
0: Side hustle?
1: Yep. Study maxing. Friction maxing. Forcing yourself to do hard, uncomfortable things to build resilience.
0: Like what?
1: I don't know. Well, there's voice maxing, protein maxing, fiber maxing. We've spoken about those.
0: Yep.
1: Brain maxing, trying to boost cognitive performance. You should try it, Brendan.
0: Yes.
1: But what about this? Yes. This is the one I read about on the weekend, which is pheromone maxing.
0: Okay.
1: Young men apparently are now skipping showers before going on dates with women. Pheromone maxing is what it's called, and it's a new trend in the manosphere. This is the article I've seen. So young men are skipping showering, skipping deodorant. They're wearing unwashed shirts. And then they're even drinking their own urine.
0: Yeah.
1: This is because alcohol's so expensive. So this is because they want to sweat out the toxins. According to a new report from Vice magazine, pheromone maxing is becoming an increasing trend for young men. The goal is that by drinking your own urine, you will release toxins. And by not showering and not wearing deodorant, etc., wearing dirty clothes, you will likely have more pheromones and therefore be more attractive. They have

0: said, funnily enough, no evidence exists that yeah. this works. Because what I know about young women, they love a stinky urine-breathed man. And if you think that this is crazy Sorry. And could not be true, mm. what about, you remember Clavicula? We've spoken about him with his...
1: Clavicula?
0: Yeah, that's his name. His looks maxing. This is the guy who would smash his face with a hammer for his bone smashing.
1: Yeah.
0: Because the bone smashing with a hammer or a blunt object gives people the false belief that healing microfractures will give them a sharper jawline and cheekbones. So that's the part of the looks maxing. So if you think drinking your own urine yep. and not showering is a really weird subset, yes, it is. But what about that?
1: Maybe do some brain maxing before you take on these other things.
0: Maybe some read maxing, reading some science maxing and see how you go.
1: Maybe some lecture maxing.
0: Yeah. That's what every young man needs, someone to lecture them.
1: Elise Ailes, she's going to be joining us. 30th anniversary of Australian Story. Yeah. Lee joining us next. It's Jonesy and Amanda driving you home for Jam Nation.
2: Five.

0: It's Jonesy and Amanda driving you home across Australia.
1: For 30 years, Australian Story has brought us some of the most uplifting, heartbreaking and extraordinary stories. Tonight on the ABC, they are celebrating this with a program that shows the length and breadth of all the stories they've covered. Of course, the person to speak to is the woman in the eye of the storm, and that is Lee Sales. Hello, Lee.
0: The one, the only.
1: Well,
0: here she is.
1: You could tell I went off piste in that intro, but go with me.
0: You went full Daryl Summers.
1: I did a little bit.
0: I remember watching when Amanda was on Dance with the Stars and Daryl was there hosting it. And there was a bit, he had this ginormous cue card. And I'm watching him reading the cue card. And there's a bit that he just went fully off piste with the cue card. And the cue card guy's going, "Where are you going, Daryl?" And then Daryl got it back. It was like he'd gone on to some black run and then he managed to get it. And then we're all drinking hot chocolate and glue vine.
2: That is a beautiful visual metaphor for the way TV people can kind of, you know, scramble around. But yeah.
1: But yes.
2: Well done, Daryl.
0: Yeah.
1: So tell us, 30 years, obviously there are some stories that the public has just never recovered from in good ways and bad, just ones that have kicked everyone in the feels. What are some of those bigger ones?
2: Look, the one that actually our viewers voted as their favourite of all time is about a farming couple from Queensland, Gail and Mac Shan. And she had a terrible farming accident. I think they would have been in their 20s, and she lost use of both arms, lost one arm completely and use of the other. And they wanted to try to keep the farm going, and it's just the most moving, incredible story, and they're the most gorgeous people. And we've checked in with them four times over the decades to just, you know, keep tabs on how they're going. And that's the one, you know, they're not famous people, but they're the ones that our viewers love the most.
0: Is there anyone that you really want to do?
2: Look, we try all the time. Like every year we try for like your Kylie Minogues and people like that. But it's really hard to get very famous people now because there's so many platforms where they can do their own doco or tell their own story, as Kylie has done on Netflix and, you know, very successfully. I'm always just looking out for, you know, a random, normal, non-famous person, but who has an amazing backstory and is doing something incredible. Like one of my favourites was, I don't know if you guys have ever met Eddie Wu, who's the maths guy, he has a channel on YouTube called WooTube.
1: Yes.
2: He's just the greatest guy. And he's just, you know, I think he's got 2 million followers now on WooTube, and he still teaches at the same high school in Sydney that he's always taught at. Like, he's just the best. Mm. And so I love ones like that.
1: What do you think this gives people? I saw people on socials today talking about having watched the Sydney Marathon, and they said it reminded people of the essential goodness of people. I think Australian Story does something the same. It reminds us of the beauty in humanity.
2: Absolutely. And also all the things that we have in common, when so often what's in the public space is about all the ways that we're different and all the ways we disagree with each other. Because I think with Australian Story, even if the person being featured is famous, they're often talking about the private part of their life that you don't see, and that their brother's got schizophrenia like Claudia Carvin, and that she's his primary carer and he lives in a share home and she goes and sees him once a week and all of that. Or it's Michael Klim and he's dealing with just a horrible health setback that's ruined his mobility. Or it's just ordinary people like Gail and Mac Shan dealing with whatever life has thrown them. And I think when you watch it, it's both a mirror held up to you because you realise, oh, everyone's got their challenges and their things they have to deal with, and people amazingly just kind of do adapt, even though life can be painful and, you know, joyful permanently at the same time. But there's also some vague, odd sense of reassurance in it, that you feel kind of like a sense of community or something around it. So I think that's what makes people keep coming back to it.
0: Yeah. People come back to it.
1: I can't let you go without discussing you at the Logies and your extraordinary legs.
0: Yeah, what about that?
1: Who knew? Did you borrow those for the night? And if you did, where have you taken them back to? Because I'd like to use them too.
2: They're like hair extensions. You just clip them on kind of at the top of your hips. And then, you know, they just add on to your extra legs. No, look, I thought I was 53 this year. I've never worn a short dress to the Logies. And I just thought, well, why the hell am I going to the gym all the time if I'm not going to get
0: Yeah.
1: And it looked great. I saw you on the way in.
0: You did, you look good.
1: You did, and I saw you on the way in. You said, I hope it's not too short. And then about 18 times, you won so many awards, I saw you going up the stairs. I thought, yep, I still can't see your undies. You did well.
2: You would have been, that's very reassuring, because where you were seated, yes. You would have been in pole position to look right up Mike Lacker. So I couldn't see anything. I feel like nobody could see anything.
0: That should be a new ABC show, Right Up Mike Lacker.
2: Right up Lee Sales Clacker.
1: How many people are in there?
0: Well, you know, that could be an OnlyFans opportunity for you.
1: Oh, okay. Could very be. Nice.
0: Lee, it's always great to talk to you. Australian Story, the 30th anniversary episode, airs tonight at 8 o'clock on ABC TV and ABC iView. Always great to have you on the show, Lee.
2: Oh, thank you, my friends.
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1: Showtime! Let me ask you this. When you went to school, remember all that one day you went to school, what did you have? Your mum packed you a lunch?
0: Yeah. Which I'd promptly throw over the fence at the back of the school.
1: And then go and buy a pie?
0: And then she'd come, no, I just wouldn't eat anything. We didn't have pies back in those
1: Why
0: days.
1: Did you throw your lunch away?
0: Because she'd make honey sandwiches, and I just didn't like honey on bread.
1: Honey sandwiches.
0: And I'd throw it straight over the fence.
1: And if you told her you didn't want
0: and
1: honey?
0: And then I'd come home and she'd do the interrogation. Oh, how was your lunch today? I said, great. I loved it. Oh, really? You really like peanut butter? I love peanut butter. And then she said, well, that's a lie. I gave you a honey sandwich. And then she knew the lady over the fence as well. She had a collection of sandwiches. But I wasn't the only kid. Every kid was throwing their sandwiches over.
1: And did you get any sweet treats?
0: No, no sweet treats. There was no such thing.
1: Lunchboxes at schools today have become so political thanks to WhatsApp groups, thanks to social media, thanks to parents just being so much more involved in their kids' lives. But a story has gone viral in America, super viral. There are memes, there are songs, a whole lot of things around a certain WhatsApp group for mums and around one sweet treat in a lunchbox. I'll tell you more next.
0: That's coming up. It's Jonesy and Amanda driving you home for Jam Nation.
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1: Yes!
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0: It's so catchy.
1: I love it.
0: It's so catchy.
1: How does it finish?
0: Well, it finished with...
1: a shooting?
0: It finished with all of them packing extra Oreos for their own kids to give Ava. And then that Michelle went ballistic, etc., etc. It's so fascinating. And other people posting pictures of themselves saying, dinner can wait. I need to find out whether Ava had an Oreo today.
1: You know, Oreo should get in on this.
0: Well, already people are going, oh, this is a conspiracy. Ava doesn't exist.
1: Save that for Tin Hat Tuesday.
0: That's quite right.
1: It's Jonesy and Amanda driving you home for Jam Nation.
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0: Or to me.
1: Hello there, it's Jonesy Demander across Australia, driving you home. WhatsApp groups, I'm not a fan.
2: You could dip out of the parents' ones.
1: I missed out on the parents' ones.
2: Yeah.
1: There was never a time, because it wasn't invented, thank the Lord.
2: You'd have to catch a carrier pigeon of an evening to get the school messages.
1: Well, and I don't think we even had emails for my kids as far as what was going on. You'd get a note home from school.
2: If there was trouble. Or you'd find a note in the bottom of the bag and to realise that they'd missed a school excursion from 3 weeks ago.
1: Yep.
2: But this is hypervigilance and it must be absolutely exhausting. There's a case in the States at the moment. It's called Oreo Gate. It was a group of mums, one of them saying that her daughter isn't allergic, but they don't like, but she doesn't want her child to be jealous of someone else's lunchbox. So she asked everyone not to pack sweets or chocolates or Oreos in the lunchboxes. And the other mums, quite rightly, are outraged. It's even been put to song.

0: etc.
1: When I was at school, my mate Casser, his mum, and we didn't get treats back in those days, but my mate Casser, his mum used to pack a frozen Herbert Annams chocolate donut.
0: Oh, yum.
1: And he would, he was like.
0: So it's frozen in the morning.
1: Frozen in the morning. And this is just, we didn't even understand the concept of frozen donuts. It was a new thing. So she just put it in the lunchbox and we'd all gather around.
0: And by little lunch, it was thawed out.
1: It was perfect. And Casser would.
0: Did he share it with you?
1: Yeah, he would. Yeah, because he wasn't a big fan of them. So he'd share his chocolate donut around.
0: Right. It's another WhatsApp group entirely.
1: Who wants a bit of Casser's chocolate donut?
0: Okay, thank you. Well, the tribal drum is going to beat for this Tales of the School WhatsApp group.
1: Tribal drum.
0: The tribal drum is beating for this, your school WhatsApp group.
1: I need edumacation on this.
0: Feel free to out other parents, mm-hmm. how ridiculous it's got, how you missed all the messages. What have you got for
1: us? If you talk about a WhatsApp group here, though, if you say the name of the WhatsApp group.
0: I'm just saying,
1: I was about to talk about all the WhatsApp groups I'm on, but if I mention it, does that mean that people can look it up and join it?
0: Oh, they're going to see how lowly your boat is and how who's going to paint the rudder this week.
1: Well, excuse me. I'll just say this to the fellas. I worked on the boat all weekend.
0: Okay.
1: While they're out motorbike riding, spending time with their families,
0: Brendan,
1: and loved ones.
0: Brendan, you're a broadcaster. Don't waste this space on that.
1: Anyway, I'm just saying.
0: We want school WhatsApp groups, not your goofy boat ones. Tales of the school WhatsApp group.
1: It's Jonesy and Amanda driving you home for Jam Nation.
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0: tell me is it putting me into number two?
1: Hello there, it's Jonesy D'Amanda across Australia driving you home. 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
2: A simple discussion around an Oreo biscuit in a lunchbox has ignited North America. They've gone crazy and people seem to be on the side of the Oreo. There's one family, a mother, who's saying, my daughter's not allergic, but I don't want her to have Oreos.
1: We don't have those treats at home.
2: Could you please not put them in your kids' lunchboxes because I don't want her to come home upset that she can't have them. And people are going, that's life, Michelle. The whole thing has been put to music. It goes a little like this. Hey!

0: kind of thing at home, so obviously she wanted them when she saw someone else eating them. Okay, I thought there had been an allergy issue or something.
1: And then it escalated.
2: It escalates.
3: Bring this up again, but Ava came home upset again today. Please don't say Oreos. Yes, actually, someone sent them again.
4: That would be me.
3: Right, so after our conversation yesterday, they were already in her lunchbox, Michelle.
1: Michelle, the lunchbox box has already been packed. You can't unpack a lunchbox.
2: Michelle, what lessons are you giving your child?
1: Goodness me.
2: But these school WhatsApp groups are a fraught

0: They're absolutely fraught.
1: Thank God I missed them. Tracy is on the Sunshine Coast.
0: Hello, Tracy. What was the tale of the WhatsApp group?
2: Hello. Yes, well, it wasn't actually me, but my daughter got a WhatsApp message about my grandson and not to bring Twisties to school. He had a little packet of Twisties in his lunchbox because they were unhealthy.
0: Oh, come on.
1: Where is your evidence that Twisties are unhealthy?
0: And what did other parents respond?
2: Well, I do the pick up and drop, well, drop off and pick up, and I was sort of there talking to the mothers and that, and they were saying, yeah, you know, it's unhealthy food because everyone's healthy and blah, blah, blah. And I just said, well, you know, I can agree with that, but, you know, if you want to make his lunch and pack his lunch for school, go right ahead.
0: Well, that's right.
1: That's true.
0: And parents are often time poor. Mm-hmm. We get, I mean, we know the information,
1: mm-hmm.
0: but if a packet of Twisties goes in a lunchbox as opposed to a carrot stick, I think we're going to be okay.
1: When I was a kid, my dad gave me a carton of cigarettes to give to my teacher as a Christmas gift. And I just had a flashback to it then.
0: Well, remember in
1: pottery. And I just remember, and he said, oh, thanks, mate. That's great. Tell your dad thanks.
0: Yeah, remember in pottery, we'd all make ashtrays.
1: Yeah.
0: Everyone's parents smoked.
1: You know, and people are complaining about Twisties.
0: I know.
1: This is a carton of Dunhill.
0: Thank you, Tracy.
1: Jess has joined
0: us. Hello, Jess. What did you get in the WhatsApp group?
3: Oh, can I just tell you, like, flat out, the WhatsApp groups kill my soul. I have a kid in year 5 and a kid in year 3, and we do scouts, we do football, we do dance. There are so many WhatsApp groups, and it's just so overwhelming and all too much. But to top it all off, about a week and a half ago, just before book week, a parent posted and said that their kid was going as Harry Potter and to make sure that no one else in the class was going to dress the same because they wanted their kid to be the only Harry Potter.
0: Oh, no.
3: Now, that caused an absolute uproar. And I think every parent just wanted to go against what she asked for. And it was just a nightmare. The comments that were coming left, right and centre, well, why can't we go as Harry Potter? What are you doing? Why do you get to control this? And I think really deep down she must have been from Slytherin, but she ended up sitting off to the side while everybody else watched the book parade and she had her arms folded very strongly against everybody else in real life.
0: Wow. And were most of the kids dressed as Harry Potter because of it?
3: There were definitely a few Harry Potter.
1: Yeah, they would have blended into it.
0: Yeah, absolutely.
3: Yes.
0: Wow.
3: Yes.
1: And Jessica, do you have to be a part of this?
3: Oh, I try to ignore it a lot of the time, but, like, sometimes the notifications are rife and you just can't. It's like watching a car accident. You can't look away because there's so many things that are happening all the time.
0: And also, as a parent, you're made to feel guilty if you're not across things, and that plays into a lot of it. You can't look away.
1: Remember I was sailing with those old blokes and they said, let's do a WhatsApp group. And I said, fellas, I don't want to be involved in this. Because first part of the WhatsApp group was explaining how to set up a WhatsApp group and then explaining what actually WhatsApp is. So then you got George going, what's WhatsApp? And you say, George, you're on it. You're actually on it right now. You've got it.
0: But also part of it is if you wish someone a happy birthday privately,
1: yeah.
0: then publicly on the WhatsApp you have to also.
1: Yes, you got to do it as well.
0: And no wonder why we go crazy with notifications. Thank you, Jess.
1: It's Jonesy and Amanda driving you home for Jam Nation.
4: 5CC.

0: Hello there, it's Jonesy and Amanda driving you home. By now you may be familiar with Oreo Gate.
1: This has taken America by storm. It may have come up on your feeds, as it were. This is a mum's WhatsApp group for school. There's only for five-year-olds. The kids are only five. One of the kids had an Oreo. The other mother said, hey, can we not send chocolatey things because we don't like that stuff in our home? And the others have said, sorry, what does that have to do with us? It has completely blown up. It's been turned into song.

0: already in her lunchbox. So
1: the lunchbox is already packed. Don't you understand, also, Michelle?
2: Also, the big picture here is the entitlement of my daughter doesn't. Yeah. I don't want my daughter to have it. Therefore, she can't see it. Welcome to the world, Michelle.
1: Yeah, Michelle. The tribal drum is beating
2: it's
1: tails.
2: Being suck on that, Michelle.
1: The school WhatsApp group. Oh, Kelly has joined us.
2: Hello, Kelly. Tell us about the WhatsApp group.
3: Hi, Jonesy and Amanda. Big fan. Oh, look, I'm calling with a vote for the WhatsApp group, and I'll tell you why. Because 30-odd years ago when I had a stepdaughter at primary school, she came home and convinced me right before her birthday that every time one of the children in her mixed class has a birthday, they come with cupcakes for the entire class. Okay, Dem, how many people in the class? 36.
2: Oh.
3: Okay. So I spent the night before her birthday making 36 cupcakes for her to take to school, and it turns out this is not a thing. And I'm the only parent that year that took cupcakes to school. So I think if I'd had a WhatsApp group back then, I might have been able to confirm with all the other mothers, do I really need to make 36 cupcakes?
1: You make a good point, Kelly, because I was smack bang in the middle of the little cakes, and I was there when they banned the cakes coming to school.
2: Wow.
1: Because there was a lot of pressure back then.
2: Wow. 36
1: some
2: cupcakes.
1: Some mum went and got fully catered cupcakes, and they said, right. That's it. You know, Chris Radburn, a very funny stand-up comedian, he sums it all up with the tale of the WhatsApp netball group.
4: The problem with WhatsApp groups is there's just too much messaging. My netball group for my daughter, the coach will ask a simple question. Who can't make netball? Simple, isn't it? And what do you get? We'll be there. See you soon. Can't wait. Didn't ask that, did we? Just want to know who can't make netball. That's it. Should be one or two messages. That's it. Then you get one mum goes, oh, sorry, we can't make it. Evie sprained her ankle. Oh, off. Because then you get 20 messages of support. Oh, poor Evie. Get well soon. Oh, that's not good. Then you get one mum that makes it about herself, doesn't she? Oh, that happened to my daughter last year. Oh, it really does hurt. One mum that actually does answer the question goes, oh, we can't make it. We'll be in Paris. Oh, Stacey. You show off. And you can't leave because then it says Chris left the group. Dads are the best in WhatsApps. It's just this.
1: Just a thumbs up.
2: Just a thumbs up.
1: Just a thumbs up. Coming up, Instagram is on the way. Your chance to win $2,000. It's Jonesy and Amanda driving you home for Jam Nation.
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5: After a mild start, cloud will increase across the Eyre Peninsula today with fresh northerly winds strengthening throughout the morning. The west coast, including Streaky Bay and Elliston, should stay mostly dry and warm before a southwesterly change moves through during the afternoon. Eastern and lower Eyre Peninsula districts have a medium chance of showers developing later in the day. Top temps, Woodna 28 degrees, Streaky Bay and Elliston with 23, Cowell and Cleve with 22, Tumby Bay, Cummins and Port Lincoln with a top of 21. And keep up to date with the latest weather at 5W.

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11: It's showtime!
12: Gem Y Rai is not here. He's on a fact-finding mission to Edinburgh for the weekend to see if his play Kingdom of Fools has a place at the festival. We have Ryan with a B, Brian, who has filled in very well.
3: Absolutely.
12: Always good.
13: Big shoes to fill.
12: Big, well, not really, but you've done a great job. I was reading, funnily enough, about Edinburgh Festival.
3: Oh, yeah.
12: People have been complaining about the substandard acts that have been appearing at this year's festival.
3: Not the Australians. All the great Australian comedians.
12: No, people have been complaining. People have been wanting their money back. So, Jemai Rai is...
3: He'll be going, how easy is this?
12: It's easy. I'm making the jokes because his show is very, very good.
3: Of course it is.
12: Away from Jemai Rai's side hustle, have you seen an ad, a Kia ad, and it involves a senator? Do you know what a senator is?
3: Senator?
12: Senator.
3: Isn't it a centaur?
12: A centaur, yeah, a centaur. I was thinking of the Holden senator. A centaur, yes.
3: There's a whole lot of men in robes from ancient Rome
12: mythical
3: running along.
12: Creature, half man, half horse.
3: Yes, I'm fascinated by the centaur.
12: Because what's a minotaur? That's half man, half bull.
3: Is it? Yes.
12: Yeah.
3: Yeah, that's you.
12: And what's a fawn? Half man, half goat.
3: Is it?
12: Yeah.
3: That's you too. But that one stands up on two legs.
12: Yeah, and plays a piccolo.
3: Does the bull have four legs?
12: Yeah. No. The bull has two legs and the man body.
3: The head's
12: bull
3: head. The bull head.
12: Yeah.
3: Well, there's a centaur.
12: Centaur.
3: Horse body, human head.
12: Yeah. You wouldn't want it the other way around. Anyway, I just want to run something past you.
3: Disappointing for everybody.
12: And Brian. Brian, you could be a part of this. I feel it's whip poll worthy. We'll have that for you. Also, Instagram makes its return. It's Jonesy and Amanda driving you home for Jam Nation.
14: 5 double C.

0: Hello there, it's Jonesy Demander driving you home across Australia this Monday afternoon, the last day of August.
1: And last day of winter, I think. Is that right? Must be.
0: Yeah. Thank you, Brian, for your input on that.
1: That's why we aren't working for the Bureau of Meteorology.
0: Ryan with a B is filling in for Ryan, who is over in Edinburgh scoping locations for his show, Kingdom of
1: Fools.
0: Well,
1: I think he's just going to, you know, have a look around.
0: Okay, well, but so he's not coming back until Wednesday.
1: Yeah, so having a look around.
0: In the meantime, I was watching the telly last night and something that came up on the telly in an ad, and it got a bit of discussion around the Jones family dinner table, is the new Kia ad. It's their hybrid car, and it's got a centaur in it. So it's got a herd of centaurs gathered in the forest. I'll get the ad up so you guys can have a look. So there's the centaur. They're all gathered.
1: Okay. Handsome men, aren't they?
0: Senses something amiss, and then running along next to the hybrid Kia. And see, the centaur, which is the same dude that was in the 12. Did you watch the 12?
1: Yeah.
0: With Hugo Weaving? Not Hugo Weaving.
1: Sam Neill,
0: I'm sorry. With Sam Neill in it. But anyway, he's the actor that plays one of the...
1: But that what's the centaur doing there? It looks so unattractive.
0: Well, and if we freeze it right there, as you could see,
1: yeah,
0: as he comes out of the forest, he's running along his... And for those that don't know, a centaur...
1: has four legs. It's got an
0: animal... like a horsey?
1: A full horse, except where the horse would normally get its front half and its neck going
0: up.
1: Yeah,
0: that's where his torso is.
1: A man's torso. So he's upright. The top half is upright and the back is a horse.
0: Which begs the question.
1: You could ride him. Is that the question?
0: No.
1: Oh, okay. No. My mistake. What was your question?
0: Well,
1: You could.
0: You could. I don't know. Would centaurs mind if you rode them? Anyway, just away from that for a minute. The main part is, look what he's running. And if we freeze it right there, his arms are like he's riding a horse.
1: Looks like he's riding a horse, but on that wider shot, I thought that it looked a bit like, you know, when kangaroos square up for a fight and they're flexing and their hands are just in front of them. I imagined that a centaur would run like a runner, Usain Bolt arms.
0: Yeah, but the arms would be out because you'd use those for your momentum.
1: Yeah, or to make a cup of tea.
0: So it feels to me that this...
1: The arms are extraneous to a certain extent when it's running.
0: He doesn't even really need arms.
1: No, unless he's making a cup of tea or playing Scrabble.
0: That'd help.
1: Then he'd need arms.
0: But do you know what I mean? So what do you think? Would they run along like this?
1: Like, you have to explain what you're doing.
0: My arms are...
1: like a human just running.
0: Yeah, like running.
1: I've seen you run. You look like a T-Rex.
0: Oh,
1: your shoulders are up and your hands are small. And they're like chicken arms.
0: You know what I run like?
1: Tell me.
0: I run like Mel Gibson in any of his movies. You know when he's running? He's always running. It looks like he's getting chased by something. He's always chasing something. In Mad Max, he's running. You know,
1: it's interesting that when we think about actors in movies, and they must dread the sex scenes, but also they must go, oh, no, I've got to run in this scene. It's a skill that you don't do as an adult. Adults don't run.
0: I want you to retract that. I do not run like a T-Rex.
1: Yes, you do.
0: No, I don't.
1: Slightly chickenish.
0: No, but when have you ever seen me run?
1: You know, I've seen you run.
0: When?
1: Oh, when we're going somewhere and you say, quick, run. Then. You're always running for, you know, quick, run.
0: You're talking out your hat.
1: No. Remember when we used to make fun of how Bill Shorten ran in some footage?
0: He got upset with us because you said it looked like he was getting chased by a monster.
1: Well, he ran in a flat-footed way. In a panicked, flat-footed way.
0: Lost in the election.
1: Not my comments.
0: He got really upset with us for doing that. Anyway,
1: you did. Look at you saying, how dare he be upset. Well, take that back.
0: If you question men how they run.
1: Yeah, well, I wouldn't normally.
0: Do you think like the centaur, the ad people that were doing for Kia, they would have had a round table about this particular, how does the centaur run?
1: Because they're not real creatures.
0: Yeah,
1: so
0: but there'd be someone,
1: is there a consensus?
0: Someone would say, well, he'd run like this. And someone would say, well, he'd run like this. And, oh, he runs like this. No, enough from you, Gavin.
1: Enough from you, Jonesy.
0: I do not run like this.
1: You don't do jazz hands, no.
0: No, I don't. I run very manly. I reckon this is a whip poll, if anything. Let's get it. It's a whip poll.
1: What are we going to ask?
0: Well, when there's something we have to discuss, the whip poll is right here. A rapid fire answer.
1: Right. Centaur arms. how should they use their arms when they run?
0: Like down by them side or running like they're in Chariots of Fire?
1: If you've seen the ad, he looks like he's holding some stirrups in front of him.
0: Yeah, it looks like he's riding himself.
1: Yeah, man's dream.
0: How should a centaur run?
1: What should it do with its arms?
0: It's Jonesy and Amanda driving you home for Jam Nation.
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11: Jonesy and Amanda.

0: Hello, guys. How are you?
1: Great. Well,
2: how should a centaur use his arms when he's running? Everyone's discussing it today.
0: If you've got arms, they've got to be moving when you run.
1: Mm.
0: If they didn't want it to look awkward, they should have given him the horse body and no arms.
2: Oh.
0: But have you ever tried to walk without swinging your arms? It just looks weird. Your arms must be swinging.
1: It's got to swing.
2: Yes. Maybe they could have given something to carry so that we wouldn't have needed to see his arms move. What could he have been carrying while he was running?
1: A bow and arrow.
2: That's why we never see them run, because they normally have bow and arrow.
1: Centaurs usually have a bow and they do.
2: Yeah.
1: They have a bow and arrow.
2: That's why we don't normally have this discussion.
1: But he might have freaked out the family in the Kia EV if he had a bow and arrow.
2: Don't you think they freaked out seeing a half man, half horse?
1: No, they seem to be quite disinterested. It's a problem with the young generation. Kate, wrap this up.
2: Hello, Kate. What do you think?
3: Well, I don't think there should be arms at all.
1: No arms.
2: He can't just have his shoulders and then nothing.
1: Yeah.
3: Look, it just looks weird.
2: Yeah.
3: It's like four legs plus then the arms.
1: Mm-hmm.
3: I agree with you. What are they meant to do? It does look odd. Maybe we go with the bow and arrow.
2: I think so.
1: That's why they came up.
3: I mean, they need to be holding something.
2: Yes.
3: Yes.
2: Yep.
1: That's why the old Greeks, is he a Greek mythology?
2: I think so.
1: Something. Anyway, when they came up, they said, give him something to do with his hands. Maybe we should go to Reddit, because Reddit has the answer for everything.
2: What have you asked Reddit?
1: Well, that's Brian, or Ryan with a B.
4: So they've said, when empty-handed, the centaur has a stiff upper body stance. The human torso will move to follow the motion of the horse body, much like a rider on a horse would.
1: They've done their research.
2: So
1: because that's exactly what he does.
2: Yeah, but it looks weird, doesn't it? It looks like he's holding stirrups.
1: Yeah, or he's riding himself. You don't hold stirrups, you put your feet in the stirrups. Didn't you give birth?
4: Reins.
1: Reins, you're holding the reins, you fool. Well, that's for mocking my running style. Thank you for all your calls.
2: Let's get to Instagram.
1: Yes,
2: shall we?
1: It's Jonesy and Amanda driving you home for Jam Nation.
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6: After a mild start, cloud will increase across the Eyre Peninsula today with fresh northerly winds strengthening throughout the morning. The west coast, including Streaky Bay and Elliston, should stay mostly dry and warm before a southwesterly change moves through during the afternoon. Eastern and lower Eyre Peninsula districts have a medium chance of showers developing later in the day. Top temps, Woodna 28 degrees, Streaky Bay and Elliston with 23, Cowell and Cleve with 22, Tumby Bay, Cummins and Port Lincoln with a top of 21. And keep up to date with the latest weather at 5CC.com.
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0: Hello there, it's Jonesy and Amanda driving you home. I've just had some derision from the young people at the radio station. I brought in my local newspaper and it was a bit sodden from the dew. So I brought it in. I've just been drying it out on my desk.
1: How old are you?
0: I love reading my local newspaper.
1: You're going to bring your slippers in?
0: Because the local newspaper for me, I go straight to the letters to the editor. Largely, it's kids on e-bikes, then it's dogs off leashes, and then someone's elderly relative who was disorientated.
1: Let me guess. Fell over, and it's a thank you to the strangers who helped.
0: And then they say, you don't see that anymore these days, but then I would argue, actually, in the paper every week, someone's helping out everyone. So really, yip-yah. So that's pretty much what we have in there. But then I like to look at other local newses, like around the world, like Essex, for example. You know, over in Essex?
1: Mm-hmm.
0: And if I go to my big wall of intros, we've got local news. I'm just looking.
1: I bet you've got one for Essex. You've got one for everywhere.
0: It
1: starts with an E.
0: There it is, Brian. Local news happening now in Essex. Locally. A man left a dog walker distressed after they spotted him walking around a nature reserve in a compromising position. I'll let this local take up the story.
2: Man who put a carrot up his bottom at an Essex beauty spot has admitted outraging public decency. 49-year-old Tim Meehan was said to have been on Two Tree Island near Leon Sea on March 9th when a dog walker spotted him. She realised he wasn't wearing any trousers and shortly afterwards he was seen putting the vegetable in his bottom. Meehan will return to court later this year for his sentencing.
1: He certainly found the beauty spot.
0: The story also said that he may have been intoxicated.
1: Some other comments? Some of the comments are hilarious. Was he trying to tease the rabbit back out? Can't anyone have a hobby nowadays? At least he didn't have a leak.
0: Okay.
1: How else is he going to get five a day? And someone else said, absolute woke nonsense. You can't do nothing
0: it's
1: nowadays.
0: It's so woke these days. The defendant did say this outside the court.
3: What's up, Doc?
0: That's the local news from Essex. Local news happening now in Essex.
3: You're actually an idiot.
1: Well, look, that's enough stupidity.
0: It is hard to get your five, that food pyramid.
3: Righto, you two. That's enough.
1: Next we'll be trying to shove that in. Well, we are back tomorrow for Tin Hat Tuesday. We look forward to hearing your conspiracy theories.
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14: Morning, I'm Gemma Jones with your local news. A silver gull at Port Neal is one of three new confirmed cases of H5 bird flu in South Australia. It marks the 9th confirmed case on the Eyre Peninsula and the 260th across the state. As more cases emerge, PIRSA is urging South Australians to be vigilant in reporting sick and dead birds in wildlife on 1800 675 888. Aussie blokes are putting their hearing at risk by failing to get regular checks, with the number of locals experiencing hearing loss sitting as high as 17%. With Lincoln recording the highest rate of hearing-related hospitalisations in SA, Mark Vandenberg from Hearing Australia says the problem's worse among men.
15: Men are still inclined to tough it out when it comes to their hearing, rather than getting it checked or talking about it. There's oftentimes a gap between what men know and what they do. 67% thought that they should have their hearing checked about every 3 years, but only half say that they actually do that.
14: Meanwhile, the state government is investing $6.5 million to protect regional farming communities from a potential locust outbreak following increased activity across the Eyre Peninsula. Increased adult activity has been reported, prompting concerns that the pests have laid eggs across multiple regions. PIRSA will be funded to deliver targeted surveillance to see where locusts are hatching and what controls are necessary. And the Port Lincoln Go-Kart Club has received $10,000 towards building new fencing and gates at the facility. The club was one of three organisations successful in Lower Eyre Council's community project grants. Marble Range Football Club and the Big Swamp Community Centre also got funding for individual facility upgrades. And that's all for local news.
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16: Morning, I'm Jackie Lim. House prices across the country are continuing to slip. Figures from Cotality show the National Home Value Index fell almost 1% in August, a fifth consecutive decline. Cotality's Gerard Berg says the downturn kicked off with those rate rises earlier this year.
17: We've seen the impact of rising costs of living pressures from the Iran conflict, and then more recently we've seen the changes in the federal budget impacting investors.
16: There's been a sad development from Nepal overnight, with the family of missing New South Wales man Michael Keats saying the 37-year-old is among the dead. 43 Aussies are among the 4,000 people still unaccounted for. A US strike on an Iranian island has left two people dead as tensions between Washington and Tehran bubble up again. Iranian media reported several others were injured in the attack in the Strait of Hormuz. And the jury in the Tupac Shakur murder trial in Las Vegas is hearing closing arguments. Former LA gang leader Dwayne Keefe D. Davis has pleaded not guilty to orchestrating the 1996 drive-by shooting that killed the rap icon.
8: Your sport now. 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
16: In sport and to NRL, Sam Walker's Roosters teammate Connor Watson insists the halfback season isn't over just yet, despite the 24-year-old having surgery on his ankle.
18: These injuries, you can get back from them in 4 to 6 weeks. It's definitely possible.
16: The partner of Collingwood captain Darcy Moore will boycott the Brownlows this month. Dee Salmon says she feels the AFL's values no longer align with her own following the Sydney Swan scandal. And the end of an era for a soccer great, Lionel Messi's announced his retirement from Argentina's national squad. That's the latest in news and sport.
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19: A warm and breezy start to spring across the Eyre Peninsula. Mostly dry on the west coast with tops in the low 20s, while the lower Eyre Peninsula, including Port Lincoln, faces showers and the risk of an afternoon thunderstorm as a wind change moves through. And to keep up to date with the latest in weather, 5CC.com.
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19: Well, a very good morning to you. I hope you're having a good Tuesday so far. Mine's a bit average, I've got to say. Still getting over this blooming thing I picked up on the weekend, so if I cough intermittently, I'm sorry. I'll just apologise right up front. But hey, plenty of happening this morning. $395 with a Born to Win wheel. We'll have a crack at that in a bit over an hour's time. I'm going to announce the winner of our Celebration Hub 2. It's a $100 voucher, which is always nice. On this day, coming up a little later in the hour, I've got tickets to the circus, which is coming soon. And we'll announce also the winner of the Mustang for the weekend. Some lucky person. Oh, can't wait for this. That's coming up a little bit later in the show as well. And of course, better music and more of it. Nothing quite like this one is Kiss at 5CC. Good morning.

0: It's 5CC, better music and more of it with Men at Work. Who can it be now? And Chris too. Rock and roll all night at 14 past 6 on this Tuesday morning. Now, it's a good morning EP thanks to Macca's new cheesy quarter pounder and cheesy double quarter pounder if you like them big, both with golden cheesy patty. What's coming up for you soon? Well, let's have a look. We've got music on the way from Roxette for you in just a moment. And what else? Oh, yes, we've got on this day coming up around about 6:38 this morning. So there's always interesting stuff in there. I might not sound quite right this morning. I apologise for that. I had a bit of a nasty cough and cold on the weekend, and I'm still trying to get over that. But we'll work our way through it.
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1: 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Hello.

It's 5CC, better music and more of it. That's the Joyride with a Roxette. And of course, the Joyride, I don't know, I think of the circus when I think of Joyride. And the circus, the Hudson Circus, is coming to Port Lincoln Racecourse from the 9th to the 19th of September. And we've got some family passes to give away. All right, so listen now for the cue to call. What does the cue to call sound like, you might ask yourself? Well, here it is. Have a listen to this. Oh, there you go. That's the cue to call. When you hear that, all right, when you hear that, jump on the phone, 86833844, and you'll get yourself a ticket to the circus, which sounds absolutely fantastic. Look, you don't have to do it on air, too. You can do it via our Facebook page, 5CC Facebook page, just like Hudson's Circus pinned post, and comment your name. It's that simple. You can experience the thrills, the laughs, and excitement of the Hudson's Circus, which is fantastic. Fantastic. I love a good circus. Here's Creedence Clearwater Revival. Love them too.

0: It's 5CC, better music, more of it. Crowded House there, Something So Strong, and Creedence Clearwater Revival down on the corner. Before that, here's something I'm excited about. The birthday book is back. So if you know someone with a birthday coming up, get your birthday shout out on 5CC with our birthday book and go into the draw for a Boston Bay Diner $20 voucher, which we give away every weekday. You can submit a birthday now at 5CC.com, or you can give us a call on 868-3844. Do it before 3 p.m. the day before the birthday to allow us to get organised. It can take a little while here sometimes, I got to tell you. It's all thanks to Boston Bay Diner. Breakfast, brunch or lunch, tomorrow's favourites today. The birthday book. Yes, we got two birthday thingies going on the radio station. We've got one of them coming up in about 45 minutes, and you can win some big bucks. And I'm talking about $395. We'll try and give away that money, as I said, in about 45 minutes. But Gemma Jones has got your local news in just a moment.
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8: Morning, I'm Gemma Jones with your local news. Grain Producers SA is urging tourists to stay on the right side of the fencing when visiting canola fields this spring. CEO Brad Perry says there's been an increase in reports of unwanted visitors in crops as the region's fields turn a vibrant yellow. He says people entering paddocks could damage crops and create unnecessary biosecurity and personal safety risks. A Whyalla club has snapped itself to victory on the state stage. The local photography group came first in the club sets category at the SA Photography Federation annual awards recently. The talented group beat out over 20 other regional and metropolitan groups from across the state. They accepted the honour at Glenelg Golf Club earlier this month. Nearly one in five Whyalla locals have some form of hearing loss, thanks largely to their work in agriculture and commercial fishing. It comes as new data reveals two-thirds of Aussie blokes believe their hearing should be checked every 3 years, but only half actually do it. Hearing Australia's Mark Vandenberg says men especially need to take it more seriously.
9: One in four men said that they don't feel hearing loss is a topic people feel comfortable talking about. What we want to do is really open up the conversation about men's hearing loss. So if you have noticed changes in your hearing, it is important to talk about it and to get it checked.
8: And a local businesswoman has been recognised on the national stage. Alicia Balifo has been named the 2026 Australian Fishing Trade Association's Industry Recognition Award winner. She runs the Tackle World stores in Port Lincoln and Port Augusta and has led fishing education programs for kids all along the Eyre Peninsula. And that's all for your local news.
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11: Morning, I'm Jackie Lim.
10: The death toll from the flash flood disaster in Nepal has risen to over 900, with the first Australian confirmed dead. The grieving family of New South Wales man Michael Keats describing the loss as heartbreaking and overwhelming. 43 Aussies are still missing. The homicide squad is in Sydney's southwest this morning, where a man has been shot dead during a home invasion. Police were called just before 4 local time, with a man in his 20s dying at the scene. Latest figures show national home prices fell a further 0.2% in August, marking the 5th consecutive month of price falls across the country. All major capitals except Darwin recorded falls last month, with the largest drop in Adelaide. Experts say there are strong signs of fewer investors in the market. And violent shoppers will be banned from retail stores in new workplace protection orders. Coles, Woolworths, Kmart and Bunnings are among those backing a plan to ban offenders. The laws are earmarked to come into effect in the next 12 months.
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10: In sport, Nick Riewoldt has labelled Scott Pendlebury's exit from Collingwood as strange, saying he deserved a better farewell. It comes after Pendle's decision to join the Suns on a 4-year player-coach hybrid deal. He played 442 games for the Magpies. In the NRL, Nathan Cleary's taken out the Brad Fittler medal as the Origin Player of the Year for the Blues. Yasmin Meeks took out the gong for Best Player in the Women's Series. And over in the US Open, Kim Birrell and Taylor Preston have both won through to the second round. That's the latest in news and sport.
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0: A warm and breezy start to spring across the Eyre Peninsula. Mostly dry on the west coast with tops in the low 20s, while the lower Eyre Peninsula, including Port Lincoln, faces showers and the risk of an afternoon thunderstorm as a wind change moves through. And to keep up to date with the latest in weather, 5CC.com.
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0: 6:35, pinch and a punch for the first of the month. We're on this day coming up for you, right up to this one from Earth, Wind and Fire.

0: It's 5CC, better music, more of it, with Earth, Wind and Fire. That is September, on this, the 1st of September. Hope you're having a good morning. Look, our dad joke champion thing is still on, all right? And it's a Father's Day prize, so that's coming up, on Sunday. Father's Day. So, you need to get onto this if you want to be in the draw for this wonderful prize. We want to hear the funniest, cheesiest, and most groan-worthy dad joke for your chance to win this epic Father's Day getaway. It includes two nights at the Arkabar Hotel, Cooper's Brewery Tour, guided tasting, Port River Dolphin Getaway and Graveyard Shipwreck Cruise. Very cool. And a fuel voucher to get you there as well. Entries are now open at 5cc.com. So, get onto that. It's all thanks to Terry White, Kenmart, Port Lincoln, Mitre 10, Port Lincoln, and Port Lincoln Hotel. All right, so give us your joke, the worst one you can possibly find, like this one. Do you know why you never see elephants hiding in trees? Well, it's because they're so good at it.
1: It's September 1st, the day in 1939 when Germany invaded Poland, sparking World War II.
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1: In 1967, Johnny Farnham signed a record deal with EMI. He was just 18. 2 months later, Sadie was released and topped the charts.
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8: Don't let them swoop down on us like a bunch of turkey buzzards in business suits.
5: Milestone birthday for music legend B.G. Barry Gibb, only behind Sir Paul McCartney on the list of the most prolific songwriters of all time. He celebrates his 80th. Dr. Phil is 76 today.
9: That's like a tired record. You only have about six things, you say.
5: Gloria Estefan is 69. Carlton great Stephen Kernahan turns 63, holds the record as the AFL's longest serving captain.
10: Kernahan moves in and he's put it right through the centre.
5: How about soapy star and singer Craig McLaughlin? He's 61.
11: I am not going out there like this. Will you give him a Dax at least?
5: And a special birthday too for Australian V8 Supercars champion Marcus Ambrose. He's 50.
12: Get across the top of the mountain safely and see if I can make some time up on the run in.
5: Finally, it's the anniversary of the death of another great songwriter, Hal David. He became famous for his partnership with Burt Bacharach. Together they wrote iconic hits like Raindrops Keep Falling on My Head, I'll Never Fall in Love Again, and What's New Pussycat. He died on this day in 2012, age 91.
13: I've never counted the amount of songs I've written. More interested in the quality of my work.
5: Remembering Hal David on September 1st.
0: 18 to 7. Gee, Barry Gibb turning 80. I'd be a bit worried about that. We've had a couple of big names just who were 80 drop off recently. Here's Kylie Minogue. Ah, she's fine. Better the devil you know.

0: You know, did you know it's Ginger Cat Appreciation Day today? Yes, it is. They have a reputation for being total dog fuses, which, whatever that means, they're actually very nice, apparently. But look, Ginger Cat, why did Ginger Cats get separated from the rest of the cats, is what I want to ask. Equality for all cats, I say. Why do the Ed Sheeran cats get special attention? I don't know. But I'm going to have a... Who do you call about that sort of stuff? I don't know. Hey, let's move on. Hudson Circus is coming to Port Lincoln Racecourse. That's happening from the 9th to the 19th of September. Yes, you can take Dad along, all right? We have some family passes to give away, and all you have to do is listen out for the cue to call all this week during Good Morning EP, or you can simply head to 5CC Facebook page, like the Hudson Circus pinned post and comment your name. That's all you have to do, and you're in the draw. We have those wonderful family passes to go, and you can experience all the thrills, laughs, and excitement of the Hudson Circus. Now, what does the cue to call sound like? Well, that's a very good question. Have a listen to this. Yeah, that's it. That's the cue to call. All right. So when you hear that, not now, but when you hear that, give me a call. All right. The number is 86833844. We do have more chances for you to win coming up at about half an hour. Yes, the Born to Win wheel, not too far away. Hope you can stick around for that. But after the break, what have we got? Music on the way from Bon Jovi.
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0: It's 5CC, better music and more of it. And, of course, we had the cue to call there for to go off to the circus. Now, let's see who we got on the phone. Good morning, 5CC. Who do we have here?
1: G'day, mate. Zach here. How are you?
0: G'day, Zach. I'm good, mate. Well, actually, I'm not all that good, to be honest. I'm a bit croaky this morning.
1: Like you lost your voice.
0: Yeah, I did over the weekend. So, how are you anyway?
1: Yeah, not bad.
0: That's good. Well, Zach, congratulations, mate. You're off to the circus. Take the family along.
1: Yeah, going to take the kids. It'll be good.
0: All right. I can't remember the last time I went to the Bloomin' Circus. Can you?
1: Yeah, it would have been 6 years ago, I think.
0: Six years ago. So you're about due for another one. All right.
1: Yeah, definitely.
0: Well, you got yourself a family pass, mate. Just hang on and I'll get some details.
1: No worries, mate.
0: All right, so Zach is off to the circus, the Hudson's Circus, which is fantastic. They're going to be here from the 9th until the 19th of September, so you can take Dad along for Dad's Day. As we come up towards 7 o'clock, National News and Sport on the way for you shortly, and your chance to pick up $395 coming up in the next hour, about 15 minutes away, so stick around for that. But Gemma Jones with your local news in just seconds.
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1: Morning, I'm Gemma Jones with your local news. Police caught up with a driver who was allegedly speeding near Penong on Saturday morning after reports from motorists about a vehicle overtaking at a high speed on the Eyre Highway mid-morning. Police interviewed a 55-year-old Penong man yesterday. It's alleged he was travelling at 160 kilometres an hour in a 110 zone. He was reported for driving at an excessive speed and driving in a manner dangerous to the public. He's lost his licence for 12 months, car for a month, and will appear at court at a later date. Three new cases of bird flu have been confirmed in SA, with one recorded in Port Neal along the Eyre Peninsula. It brings the total of confirmed events to 260. There aren't any bird flu detections in livestock at the moment, however it was confirmed in a red fox found in metropolitan Adelaide last week. Concerns of a potential locust outbreak has spurred state government funding investment. $6.5 million will be used to survey and observe where locusts are breeding following increased activity observed on the Eyre Peninsula. Primary Industry Minister Claire Scriven says early reports of locust activity were a timely reminder to farmers to be well prepared to manage potential impacts to crops. The funding includes a $4.9 million chemical rebate scheme for landholders to cover costs of chemicals to control locust spread. The rebate starts today. And as the region's landscape turns a vibrant yellow with canola season well in swing, agricultural experts are warning tourists to keep a respectful distance. Entering paddocks could cause damage to crops and pose a biosecurity threat, according to Grain Producers SA CEO Brad Perry. He advised tourists wanting to take photos to stay on the right side of the fence. And that's all for your local news.
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2: Morning, I'm Jackie Lim. Australia's housing market has continued to fall across winter. Figures from Cotality show home values slipped across 93% of capital city suburbs. Experts are urging those looking to get into the housing market to do their homework. The desperate search continues for the mother of a baby boy whose body was discovered in a bin in West Sydney. Police say their main concern is for the woman's welfare, while Detective Acting Superintendent Darren Sly says support is being provided to his members who attended the grim scene.
3: My officers are professional, they'll do their jobs, but like anybody, they're human. And we're talking a newborn baby here.
2: Qantas regional ground crews have voted overwhelmingly in favour of industrial action as workers push for better pay. The Transport Workers Union says 97% of participating staff backed measures, including work stoppages of up to 24 hours. No strike date has yet been set. And Tom Holland has become the third highest grossing actor ever. He now ranks just behind Scarlett Johansson and Zoe Saldana.
0: Your sport now. Ampol Hallett Place. Best takeaway curries in town. Phone orders and takeaway.
2: In sport, world number one Aryna Sabalenka is off to a flying start in her bid for a third straight US Open crown. She claimed a first round win as the tournament's second day got underway, while men's 10th seed Arthur Fils crashed out. It comes after Novak Djokovic's shock early exit yesterday, leaving the men's draw wide open. And the strikers are believed to be set for a major win, with former England captain Ben Stokes keen to come to Adelaide. He last played with the Melbourne Renegades in the BBL in 2014. That's the latest in news and sport.
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5: Arno Bay first up. Low tide 11.13 this morning, 0.45 of a metre. High tide at 4.50 this afternoon, 1.39 metres. For Franklin Harbour, low tide at 11.47 this morning, of 0.55 of a metre. High tide at 5.24 this afternoon, 1.51 metres. For Coffin Bay, low tide at 8.21 this morning, 0.3 of a metre. A high tide at 2.17 this afternoon, of just over 1 metre. For Streaky Bay, low tide at 7.55 this morning, 0.47 of a metre. High tide at 2.34 this afternoon, 1.59 metres. For Tumby Bay, low tide 10.20 this morning, 0.49 of a metre. High tide at 4.09 this afternoon, 1.43 metres. And finally, for Port Lincoln, low tide 10.05 this morning of 0.38 of a metre. And a high tide at 3.49 this afternoon of 1.28 metres.
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5: A warm and breezy start to spring across the Eyre Peninsula. Mostly dry on the west coast with tops in the low 20s, while the lower Eyre Peninsula, including Port Lincoln, faces showers and the risk of an afternoon thunderstorm as a wind change moves through. And to keep up to date with the latest in weather, 5CC.com.
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5: It's, 6 past 7 now, and not a bad day outside. 18 degrees at the moment, can you believe that, at this time of the morning? Which is nice, but it's very windy indeed. And there's a bit of sunshine around early on, but sort of around 11, 12 o'clock, the rain's going to come in and say hello. And it'll stick around for a couple of hours or so, a bit more sunshine, then some more rain, on and off, weather-wise, that's what's happening, all right. $395. Yes, the Born to Win wheel is really getting up there. It's about time it went off, I think, so we'll try and do that. That's coming up in about 7 minutes or so. And still to come, in Good Morning EP, we're going to announce the winner of our Celebration Hub and winner of the Mustang for the weekend. Some lucky person has got themselves a Mustang for the weekend. We'll find out who a little later this morning. So plenty happening. It is Good Morning EP this morning. Thanks to Port Lincoln Better. They are wonderful people. You can follow them on Facebook and Instagram. Today is John Farnham.

0: It's 5CC, better music and more of it with Concrete Blonde there. That's Joey and John Farnham, two of the two strong hearts at 7:15. It is Good Morning EP this morning, thanks to Macca's. You can add a little rise and shine to your morning and fly through Macca's for Bertie's breakfast meal. But it's only for a limited time. Okay, let's try and give away some money.
1: Everyone has a birthday. And with yours, you've got a shot at winning cash with the 5CC Born to Win wheel, thanks to Lincoln Camera Centre.
0: Okay, you know how it works. I've got the official month bucket here. Thank you very much to Brett for having a crack at this yesterday and keeping everyone in the loop. And I noticed he didn't give away any money. Sorry about that, Josie. That's the way it is, so I'm going to try and give away some money this morning. All right, here we go. Let's pull this month out. What have we got? Month of January. Oh, January's not always a good one. We haven't had any calls for January before. So, if your birthday is in January, hop on the phone right now. 86-833-844. 86-833-844. And you will be our first January baby. And hopefully, I can give away $395. All right, so hop on the phone right now. 86-833-844. And good luck. It is the Born to Win wheel, thanks to Lincoln Camera Centre. They are your local authorised Apple reseller.
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0: Your day starts here. Good morning, EP, on 5CC.

0: It's 5CCC. Better music and more of it. Daryl Braithwaite there. As the days go by.
1: Everyone has a birthday. And with yours, you've got a shot at winning cash. With the 5CCC Born to Win Wheel. Thanks to Lincoln Camera Centre.
0: Hello, 5CCC. Who's this?
2: Yeah, this is Michael.
0: How are you, Michael?
2: Yeah, good, thank you.
0: Michael, you are very lucky. Because I had another caller come through and she dropped out. So you have managed to get through.
2: Okay.
0: So good luck, mate. All right. When's your birthday, Michael?
2: 14th.
0: The 14th. All right. So we need to spin up a 14. And hopefully $395 will be yours. That'd be nice, wouldn't it?
2: It would be.
0: All right. Good luck, mate. I've got my fingers crossed for you. Here we go. Come on. Number 14 is what we're looking for. Oh, okay, Michael. Not even close, mate. 23 you landed on.
2: Okay, no worries.
0: Sorry about that. You have a good day, all right?
2: Thanks. See ya.
0: See ya. Oh, he had a bit of luck, but then no luck with the spin. So there we go. Nothing for Michael this morning, which means $400, and we'll do it again tomorrow. Thanks to Lincoln Camera Center, your local authorised Apple reseller.
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0: It's 5CC, a bit of music and more of a Midnight Oil there. And the Blue Sky Mine. As we come up towards 7:30, Jim has got your local news in just a moment. In the next hour, I've got the Motoring Minute and music on the way from Queen as well.
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4: Morning, I'm Gemma Jones with your local news. A 55-year-old man has lost his licence and car after allegedly speeding 50 kilometres over the speed limit at Penong. After reports of a car overtaking at high speeds along the Eyre Highway on Saturday, police caught up with the alleged speeder yesterday, pinning him with a number of charges. They include driving at an excessive speed and driving in a manner dangerous to the public. He'll have a date in court soon. Men are being urged to use Father's Day as a reminder to get their hearing checked, with some worrying numbers coming out of the Eyre Peninsula. As many as 18% of local blokes over 50 have some kind of hearing issue, possibly because of their work with noisy agricultural equipment. Senior audiologist Mark Vandenberg says problems often start to show themselves at family gatherings.
5: We're encouraging local men to not ignore the changes in their hearing and to take some action. It's something that I think is really important if you start to see some issues. If you're concerned, hearing.com.au will provide some information. They can call 134432 to get some advice.
4: Meanwhile, top honours for Wyala's Camera Club as they claimed first place at the SA Photography Federation Awards this month. Beating out over 20 other regional and metro clubs, the local group came first alongside the Narracourt Club with a set of 10 photos. And it wasn't the only time the region was repped at the awards, with Wyala members also accepting an additional 47 awards. The awards were held at Glenelg earlier this month. And local Alicia Belitho has been named the Australian Fishing Trade Association's Industry Recognition Award winner for her advocacy work in the fishing sector. After a tough few years in the industry, she's been recognised for her support of tackle retailers and championing freshwater fish stocking programs, along with being the driving force behind Port Lincoln and Port Augusta Tackle World stores. She's led education programs for school kids to build their confidence in outdoor skills. And that's all for local news.
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6: Morning, I'm Jackie Loom. A tragic update in Nepal's deadly flash floods, with a New South Wales teacher confirmed among the victims. More than 40 Aussies are still unaccounted for as the death toll climbs to 900. Pauline Hanson has reportedly beefed up her security detail. The One Nation leader now has as many as a dozen officers protecting her. It comes after One Nation won a seat in WA's by-election over the weekend, while PM Anthony Albanese has been accused of inciting violence, labelling the party dangerous and decisive. Donald Trump's had a lot to say just hours after launching a new attack on Tehran. He's calling for the country's leaders to face prosecution for what he's described as war crimes against humanity, labelling Iran as a dead and failed nation. And spring has arrived with a burst of heat for parts of Australia. After months of winter rain, many areas are set to dry out fast. The Bureau of Meteorology's Jonathan Howe on the ABC says spring is known as the roller coaster season.
7: Warmer than average spring is pretty much locked in, but the rainfall will be one to watch.
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6: In sport, Argentinian great Lionel Messi has taken to social media to confirm he's hanging up the boots, calling time on his international football career. The NRL has confirmed it will continue to trail its new kickoff rule change this weekend, but only in the two matches that will have no bearing on the finals makeup. And the Tassie Devils are reportedly targeting Geelong's Andrew Mackay to become GM of footy. Cats veteran Tom Atkins says it's a smart move.
8: When you're at a good organisation like the Cats, people would be smart to try and take players from us, take staff from us.
6: That's the latest in news and sport.
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0: A warm and breezy start to spring across the Eyre Peninsula. Mostly dry on the west coast with tops in the low 20s, while the lower Eyre Peninsula, including Port Lincoln, faces showers and the risk of an afternoon thunderstorm as a wind change moves through. And to keep up to date with the latest in weather, 5CC.com.
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0: It's Fuckable C, better music, more of it. 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It is Good Morning EP. This morning, thanks to Port Lincoln Better, you can pay your way, take it home today. 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

0: It's 5CC, a bit of music and more of it with Michael Jackson there, Bad and Oasis 2. We heard Wonderwall 13 to 8 now. Coming up in the next hour, we're going to find out who the winner is of the Celebration Hub $100 Drake's gift card voucher, which is, as I said, coming up in the next hour. But look, it's Wattle Day today. Yes, a very special celebration here in Oz. It brings a burst of golden colour to welcome in spring. Golden wattle, bright yellow blooms. We've got enough yellow around here, actually. We probably don't need wattle as well. It's more than just a flower. Apparently, it symbolises unity and resilience of our wonderful population. It's known for thriving through tough conditions, just like our spirit here in Oz. Wattle Day, we celebrate a connection to the land and each other. There you go. A bit of poetry for your Tuesday morning. And, of course, with all the yellow in the fields and all the green as well, we've really got the green and gold thing happening, don't we? Hey, what's coming up for you shortly? Well, we've got the motoring minute for you. Stick around for that.
1: 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They tell dad jokes.
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0: It's Chris Isaak, 5CC, better music and more of it. Somebody's crying. And of course, Olivia Newton-John and John Travolta and the whole Grease team in there too. And you're the one that I want. At a minute to 8 o'clock. Hey, listen, I've been getting onto the boss to get the birthday book back, and he's finally relented. The birthday book is coming back to 5CC. Yes. And so get onto the website and catch your birthday in now, all right? Because you can win yourself a $20 voucher to Boston Bay Diner. This is a great little place. Go down, get out and check it out. And we're doing that every weekday. We're giving away that voucher. All you have to do is get your birthday in. It's that simple. 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It's 5CC's birthday calls. 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
2: Morning, I'm Gemma Jones with your local news. A silver gull at Port Neal is one of three new confirmed cases of H5 bird flu in South Australia. It marks the 9th confirmed case on the Eyre Peninsula and 260th across the state. As more cases emerge, PIRSA is urging South Australians to be vigilant in reporting sick and dead birds in wildlife on 1800 675 888. From today, landholders concerned with the locust outbreak can access a $4.9 million chemical rebate scheme to control spread of the pest. Following increased locust activity reported across the Eyre Peninsula, the state government has invested $6.5 million in locust outbreak prevention. This includes $1.9 million to PIRSA to conduct a six-week surveillance program in areas most at risk of an outbreak. Primary Industry Minister Claire Scriven says early reports of locust activity were a timely reminder to farmers to be well prepared to manage potential impacts to crops. Canola growers are asking tourists to keep a respectful distance if they want to take photos. Grain Growers South Australia CEO Brad Perry says while growers understood the appeal of flowering canola, he asked for visitors to stick to public roads and behind fences. It comes after growers have reported an increase of unwanted visitors in canola fields. Mr. Perry says entering paddocks for photo ops could damage crops or create biosecurity and personal safety risks. And a new change room facility is on the horizon for the Marble Range Football Club to support the growth of its women's footy league. The club received $15,000 towards the upgrade through Lower Eyre Council's Community Project Grant Program. Around the region, even more upgrades will be made for community hubs through the program. They include new fencing at the Port Lincoln Go-Kart Club and upgraded flooring, stage and skirting at the Big Swamp Community Centre. And that's all for local news.
1: 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National news now.
3: Morning, I'm Jackie Lim. The Foreign Minister says the government hasn't been given official word of the death of a New South Wales man in the Nepal floods. The family of Michael Keats have released statements saying he's been tragically killed.
4: He does remain unaccounted for in terms of the information we have.
3: Penny Wong on Nine there, she says she holds grave fears for the 43 Aussies who remain missing. National home prices have slipped again, falling 0.2% in August and marking five straight months of declines. Adelaide saw the biggest drop, while Darwin bucked the trend. Industrial action is looming at the Flying Kangaroo, with regional ground crews voting to take protected action in a dispute over wages. It could include work stoppages ranging from 1 hour to a full day. And 3 decades after rapper Tupac Shakur's murder, the case is nearing a verdict. Jurors in Las Vegas are hearing final arguments, with former gang leader Dwayne Keefe D. Davis pleading not guilty to masterminding the 1996 drive-by shooting.
1: Your sport now. 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
3: In sport and to NRL, Nathan Cleary and Yasmin Meeks have taken out this year's Brad Fittler medals as the best Origin players for New South Wales. Port Adelaide's Lauren Young has claimed the Round 3 AFLW Rising Star nomination. She had an impressive 18-touch and 2-goal showing against GWS. And more rule changes are coming for the Big Bash this year. Cricket Australia to change the rules around innings timing, and innings to now head to power play rules the second a team goes over the time limit to bowl its overs. That's the latest in news and sport.
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0: A warm and breezy start to spring across the Eyre Peninsula. Mostly dry on the west coast with tops in the low 20s, while the lower Eyre Peninsula, including Port Lincoln, faces showers and the risk of an afternoon thunderstorm as a wind change moves through. And to keep up to date with the latest in weather, 5CC.com.
1: Chair. Ray's got the kettle on and the mic's alive. Good Morning EP, right now on 5CC. Thanks to Macca's Port Lincoln.
0: It's 8:06. Now, coming up in this hour, I'll be announcing the Celebration Hub winner. They pick up a $100 Drake's gift card. We'll do that shortly. And we'll find out who the winner is of the Mustang, brand spanking new Mustang for a whole weekend. You get to drive it around. I think I'd just be driving 24/7 if I won that. But we'll find out who that winner is coming up in this hour. So I hope you can stick around. Of course, better music and more of it too with Akka Dakka to get this hour underway. This is Highway to Hell.

0: It's 5CC, better music, more of it. That is sure. If I could turn back time and Akadaka in there too. On the highway to hell at 14 past 8 this morning. It is Good Morning EP. And do you know it's Footy Colours Day today? Yes, you can wear your footy colours today. And it's all about supporting children battling cancer. So do your bit to support the kids and wear your favourite team's footy colours today. Hey, it's time for me to announce the winner of this celebration hub. It is Dan Griffiths. Good on you, Dan. You got yourself a $100 Drake gift card. And well done, mate. Now, our new prize for this month, being September, is 6 bottles of Lincoln Estate wine valued at $150 from Glen Forest Tourist Park. 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Get onto the Celebration Hub tab at 5CC.com and enter today. Who knows, you could be winning that half dozen bottles of wine at the end of the month. So good luck with it. Hey, coming up for you soon, music from Bruno Mars.
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5CC, better music, more of it with Bruno Mars there and Marry You. 18 degrees outside at the moment, and it looks like it's going to be quite a nice day, but they are saying getting some rain sort of around midday, so we'll wait and see if that happens. It's Good Morning EP this morning, thanks to Macca's. Now, starting today, Macca's is giving Aussies, you and I, the chance to win free Macca's for life. Yes, with the gold card. 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

0: 5CCC. Better music and more of it. Doesn't get much better than that. Boz Skaggs. They called it. They said Boz was the buzz back in 76 or 77, I think it was, when that song came out with his Silk Degrees album. He certainly was a bit of a legend because that album is just fantastic. It still holds up today, I reckon. Ray Clark this morning, keeping you company right through until 9 o'clock. We've got local news with Gemma Jones in just a moment. Now, look, I've got to tell you this. The Hudson Circus is coming to Port Lincoln Racecourse just in time for Dad's Day from the 9th until the 19th of September. And we have some family passes to give away. Yes, all you have to do is listen out for the cue to call all this week during Good Morning EP. The cue to call sounds like this. That's not very noisy, is it? Be try again. Just push a couple of buttons and here we go. All right, so when you hear that, that's the time you need to jump on the phone, all right? 8683844. And if you manage to get through, you'll get yourself a nice family pass to go to the circus, which is fantastic. Or, look, it's another way you can do it as well. Just head to 5CC Facebook page, like the Hudson's Circus pinned post, and comment your name. It's that simple, and you can experience all the thrills, laughs, and excitement of the Hudson's Circus. As I said, that's happening from the 9th of September, which should be a lot of fun. And Zach, congratulations to Zach. He got through first this morning, got himself a family pass to the circus. So, yes, we'll be giving more away tomorrow.
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3: Morning, I'm Gemma Jones with your local news. A driver allegedly speeding along the Eyre Highway of an excess of 50 kilometres an hour will have a date in court. A 55-year-old Penong man was interviewed by police yesterday and pinned with a slew of charges after motorists observed a car overtaking at dangerous speeds on Saturday morning. The driver was allegedly overtaking on double white lines without indicating while travelling at speeds of 160 kilometres an hour in a 110 zone. He instantly lost his licence for a year and won't see his car until the end of September. Aussie blokes are putting their hearing at risk by failing to get regular checks, with the number of locals experiencing hearing loss sitting as high as 17%. With Lincoln recording the highest rate of hearing-related hospitalisations in SA, Mark Vandenberg from Hearing Australia says the problem's worse among men.
4: Men are still inclined to tough it out when it comes to their hearing, rather than getting it checked or talking about it. There's oftentimes a gap between what men know and what they do. 67% thought that they should have their hearing checked about every 3 years, but only half say that they actually do that.
3: Wireless Camera Club is small, but their work with the shooter is mighty. The group received top honours at this month's SA Photography Federation Annual Awards, first in the club sets category ahead of over 20 other clubs. The group's members also received an additional 47 individual awards. And honours for a local fishing leader as Alicia Balitho takes out an industry recognition award for the Australian Fishing Trade Association. She's been the driving force behind Tackle World stores in Port Lincoln and Port Augusta and has represented the trade nationally as an AFTA director. Accepting the award, she was given a standing ovation at a gala held on Friday, August 21 in Brisbane. And that's all for your local news.
0: 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National News Now.
5: Morning, I'm Jackie Lim. The slump hitting Australia's housing market is spreading. Figures from Cotality showing falls across 93% of capital city suburbs through winter. A New South Wales hiker has become the first Aussie declared dead in the Nepal flooding disaster. The family of the 37-year-old sharing the news, though Foreign Minister Penny Wong says they're yet to receive formal confirmation. Police are appealing for information after the body of a baby was found inside a bin in Sydney's southwest. Detectives are urging the baby's mother to come forward for medical care. And One Nation's party director claims Pauline Hanson has received death threats following the PM's comment that the party is dangerous and would say anything to win votes. James Ashby has told Nine it was a desperate act from Anthony Albanese.
6: He's using language that is inciting hate, not just upon those who vote for One Nation, but directly targeting Pauline Hanson.
5: The One Nation leader has beefed up her security and now has as many as a dozen officers protecting her.
0: Your sport now. 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
5: In sport, James Duckworth has surged into the second round of the US Open. The Aussie downing world number 30, Matteo Arnaldi, this morning. Kimberly Birrell and Taylor Preston also won through earlier. And one of the greatest players to ever hit the soccer pitch has called time. Argentina's Lionel Messi announcing his retirement after leading his country for more than two decades and delivering the 2022 World Cup. Messi says the decision followed their recent World Cup final defeat and the death of his father early last month. That's the latest in news and sport.
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10: A warm and breezy start to spring across the Eyre Peninsula. Mostly dry on the west coast with tops in the low 20s, while the lower Eyre Peninsula, including Port Lincoln, faces showers and the risk of an afternoon thunderstorm as a wind change moves through. And to keep up to date with the latest in weather, 5CC.com.
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0: It's 5CC, better music and more of a Tracy Chapman there, and Fast Car. And speaking of fast cars, I've got Rod from Port Lincoln Prestige in the studio this morning. G'day, Rod. How are you, mate?
1: I'm really well, Ray. That was a fantastic segue from Tracy Chapman Fast Car into this segment, which is all about fast cars.
0: We've been asking people to book a test drive at Prestige, and they go into the draw to win a Mustang for a whole weekend. This is a brand new Mustang. You got me to sit in this car. I loved it.
1: That's right, Ray. It's the Mustang GT 5-litre V8. It's an absolute beast of a car. Yeah. And all people had to do during the month of August was come in and test drive any vehicle. Yeah. We had a huge response, and I'm really happy to say that it went to a lovely local lady, Kerry Broom, has won the Mustang for the weekend.
0: Congratulations, Kerry.
1: Yeah. I think she'll be very, very excited because it's just an absolute beast. And it looks like a shark on land.
0: It's a great car. Gee, she'll be just driving around all weekend. I know I would be.
1: Yeah, and word has it she may take it for the long weekend. And why wouldn't you?
0: Absolutely. That's a good idea. Smart thinking. All right, Rod. Well, thank you very much. And I presume the promotion went well for you.
1: Absolutely did. And for all our listeners out there, come into Port Lincoln Prestige and test drive from our great range of brand new and used vehicles. And we'll fit a car to you.
0: Thank you, Rod.
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It's 5CC, better music, more of it with the Choir Boys there. Great Aussie band, Run to Paradise. It's almost 6 to 9 now, and it's all thanks to Good Morning EP, thanks to the wonderful team at Port Lincoln Better. You can speak to Brian or Josh or any of the team there. They're all good people, and they can help you out. Port Lincoln Better, go and check them out today. Now, we've got just a reminder that the search for our ultimate dad joke champion is still on, all right? And you got to get onto this. We've only got a couple of days left. We want to hear the funniest, cheesiest, and most groan-worthy dad jokes for your chance to win an epic Father's Day gift. Getaway. That includes a couple of nights at the Yarkabar Hotel, Cooper's Brewery Tour and Guided Tasting, Port River Dolphin and Graveyard Shipwreck Cruise, plus fuel voucher to get you there, and some go-karting too at the Bend. This is fantastic. Our entries are now open at 5cc.com, so get onto that straight away. It's all thanks to Terry White, Kenmart, Port Lincoln, Mitre 10 Port Lincoln, and the Port Lincoln Hotel. It's Dragon now. 5CC, good morning.

0: We'll say better music and more of it with Dragon there. Are you old enough? A couple of minutes to 9 o'clock now. That's just about it for me this morning. Thank you very much for your company. I'll be back bright and early tomorrow. God willing, we'll see what happens with my voice. But it should be okay, I'm thinking. What have we got coming up for you? Well, music on the way from, let's see, Dream Academy, Wilson Phillips and Simon and Garfunkel, that Cecilia song. Hope you can stick around. Bye for now.
1: Dads don't tell bad jokes. They tell dad jokes.
2: I'm reading a book about anti-gravity and can't put it down.
1: And this Father's Day, we're searching for the king of them all. Submit your funniest, corniest, eye-roll-inducing dad joke online and you could be crowned our dad joke champion. Plus, you'll score an incredible Father's Day prize pack with accommodation at the Arkaba Hotel Adelaide, a Cooper's Brewery experience, dolphin cruise, go-karting at the Bend Motorsport Park, fuel and more. Enter today and make Dad proud. Or at least make him laugh, maybe. 5CC, where bad jokes lead to great prizes. Thanks to Port Lincoln Mitre 10, Terry White Kenmart Port Lincoln and the Port Lincoln Hotel. 5CC's community calendar. 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
3: Coffin Bay monthly markets are held at the Community Hall on the Esplanade in Coffin Bay. 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
5: Morning, I'm Gemma Jones with your local news. Three new cases of bird flu have been confirmed in SA, with one recorded in Port Neal along the Eyre Peninsula. It brings the total of confirmed events to 260. There aren't any bird flu detections in livestock at the moment, however, it was confirmed in a red fox found in metropolitan Adelaide last week. Police caught up with a driver who was allegedly speeding near Penong on Saturday morning after reports from motorists about a vehicle overtaking at high speeds on the Eyre Highway. Police interviewed a 55-year-old Penong man yesterday. It's alleged he was travelling at 160 kilometres an hour in a 110 zone. He was reported for allegedly driving at an excessive speed and driving in a manner dangerous to the public. He's lost his licence for 12 months, a car for a month, and will appear at court at a later date. Nearly one in five Whyalla locals have some form of hearing loss, thanks largely to their work in the agricultural and commercial fishing industries. It comes as new data reveals two-thirds of Aussie blokes believe their hearing should be checked every 3 years, but only half actually do it. Hearing Australia's Mark Vandenberg says men especially need to take it more seriously.
6: One in four men said that they don't feel hearing loss is a topic people feel comfortable talking about. What we want to do is really open up the conversation about men's hearing loss. So if you have noticed changes in your hearing, it is important to talk about it and to get it checked.
5: And next year's swamp stock will look even better than this year's, with a new look coming its way. Supported by Lower Eyre Council through a $6,000 community project grant, the Big Swamp Community Centre will be upgrading the floor, stage and skirting. And it's not the only community facility getting a facelift, with Marble Range Footy Club upgrading its change rooms for the growing women's footy game and Port Lincoln Go-Kart Club building new fencing around the perimeter. And that's all for local news.
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7: Morning, I'm Jackie Lim. Latest figures show national home prices fell a further 0.2% in August, marking the fifth consecutive month of price falls across the country. All major capitals except Darwin recorded falls last month, with the largest drop recorded in Adelaide. Grave concerns for the 43 Aussies still missing in Nepal. It comes as the family of New South Wales man Michael Keats share he's one of the hundreds of victims who have lost their life. However, Foreign Minister Penny Wong says they're yet to receive official confirmation. Donald Trump has ruled out the possibility of using nuclear weapons against Iran. It comes after he threatened the US would respond to strikes targeting American military assets in Jordan. However, the president has berated the journalist who asked if it was an option.
8: I rule out no use. There's no reason for it. What a stupid question that is, actually.
7: And singer Lionel Richie has been rushed to hospital and is in intensive care after falling ill during a live show over in the US. Doctors are investigating whether dehydration may be to blame for the 77-year-old's episode.
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7: In sport, Lions legend Jonathan Brown has joined those fearing Matthew Nix will be sacked as the Crows coach unless Adelaide defeats the Bulldogs at home on Saturday night.
9: They lost straight sets last year and obviously it's a knockout final on the weekend, so I think Nix is a really good coach, but at the end of the day, your record's what everyone goes to.
7: Brownie there on Fox Footy. And more incentive to bowl faster in the BBL this season. Cricket Australia announcing power play rules will kick in the second the bowling team goes over the innings time. That's the latest in news and sport.
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0: For lower west coastal waters, winds north to northwesterly, 15 to 20 knots, reaching up to 25 knots offshore in the early morning. Winds shifting southwesterly in the early afternoon. Seas 1 to 2 metres, decreasing 1 to 1.5 metres during the afternoon. The swell southwesterly, 2 to 2.5 metres. For central coastal waters, winds north to northwesterly, 15 to 20 knots, reaching up to 25 knots in the west during the morning. Winds shifting southwesterly in the early afternoon. Squalls possible. Seas 1 to 2 metres, decreasing to 1 metre later in the evening. A swell southwesterly 2 to 2.5 metres. For Spencer Gulf coastal waters, winds northerly 15 to 20 knots, reaching up to 25 knots south of Port Neal to Port Victoria during the morning. Winds shifting southwesterly 10 to 15 knots in the late afternoon. Squalls possible. Seas 1 to 1.5 metres, decreasing to 1 metre by early evening. A swell south to southwesterly below 1 metre, increasing 1 to 1.5 metres south of Carl to Wallaroo.
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0: A warm and breezy start to spring across the Eyre Peninsula. Mostly dry on the west coast with tops in the low 20s, while the lower Eyre Peninsula, including Port Lincoln, faces showers and the risk of an afternoon thunderstorm as a wind change moves through. And to keep up to date with the latest in weather, 5CC.com.
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